0: It's Loudwire Nights coming up here in just a little bit. We're going to welcome tonight's special guest to the show. His name is Bruce Sword of the Pineapple Thief. They are releasing their new album this Friday. It is their 16th studio album. So we're going to dive deep into that with him. But right now, we got to jump into our Fight Club this week. It's all about Mr. Zombie. It is White Zombie's Astro Creep 2000 up against Rob Zombie's Hellbilly Deluxe. Which album is the best? Which one is your favorite? Open up the Loudwire app, tap that button that says Chuck's Fight Club. Get your votes in, man. Friday night, we will celebrate the winner. And tonight, we're going to spend a little bit of time with one of the biggest songs off of Hellbilly Deluxe.
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0: 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My name is Chuck, hanging with you until the clock strikes midnight. 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I'm going to take a quick break. When I get back, tonight's special guest will be on the show with us, Bruce Sword of The Pineapple Thief. He's up next.
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2: 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And you see this picture of Zooey Deschanel? I want her bangs. And they gave me the most blunt, blocky bangs. They didn't cut any layers in my hair. They just cut it like blunt also. And so I just looked like I was wearing like a yellow wig. And then my cousin saw me at a family event like a week later. He said, what's up, 8 Mile?
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0: all over, all, you know, all the stream, because that's the thing, because it's streaming. People wake up and that's it. It's there. They've all got it. So, it's a great feeling.
1: Bruce Swordman, thank you so much for being here. Thank you for helping us, celebrate the Pineapple Thief, get to know this band a little more, and get ready for this new album, Far and Wide, that is out this Friday. We're going to hear a track from that album before the end of this hour, and we will keep chatting with Bruce Sword coming up. But right now, it's Greta Van Fleet and Tear It Down. It's Loudwire Nights.

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1: A man from Mexico was showing off his 19-inch wiener on the Daily Mail. I'm not one to send D-pics or whip it out. Not really my thing. Not an animal. But if I had that one, it'd be taped to my ear like I was doing customer service phone calls all day long.
0: Yeah. Banana 101.5.

0: for good.
1: It's Loudwire Nights. We are hanging out with Bruce Sword of the Pineapple Thief. You guys have a new album coming out this Friday. It is called Far and Wide. It is album number 16 for the band, and it seems like you've pushed yourself in a new way too on this record. I think you've talked a bit about kind of some of the restrictions or ideas you guys put in place in the studio and just, you know, leaning into more kind of this rock side as opposed to the progressive rock side. What made you want to go down that path on this record?
2: I think we kind of realized that we were what a band is. When we were playing live, you know, it's the five of us on stage. We have another guitarist that joins us, and that's all we need. And we always have this thing where it's like, how do we get that live energy and that live vibe in the studio? And so we said, well, let's just do what we do live. Let's only do what in the studio, do what we can take onto the stage, so we don't have to have any trickery in order to perform it live. And also, I remembered what I loved growing up listening to bands from the 70s, you know, that the longevity of bands like Zeppelin and Floyd and all that kind of stuff. That's because it was just them. It was just the guitars, vocals, drums and keys. That's all they needed. So yeah we kind of went back to that philosophy. Yeah.
1: I love that, man. Well, it's interesting too, because, you know, you could ask 10 people right now, you know, what's a rock band sound like? And you're going to get 10 answers. You're going to get 10 different answers. But for you, it sounds like it wasn't necessarily the sound, but more that energy, that live energy, that simplicity is not the right word. But that, you know, that kind of just keeping it a little more real. And if we do this on stage, we can do it in the studio. If we do this in the studio, we can do this on stage, that kind of thing.
2: Yeah, definitely. It's that kind of, like I said, the traditional rock. It kind of brought me back to what I enjoyed being in a band when I was 18. You get together with your mates in the garage and you're all looking at each other, rocking out. And that's what we wanted to get, that kind of feeling on the record.
1: Well, I can get behind that, man. We are going to hear a track from this record, get a sense of everything we're talking about, man, before the end of this hour. More with Bruce Sword of the Pineapple Thief coming up. Right now, it's The Scorps. It's Loudwire Nights.

0: It's Loud Wire Nights. That is 3 Days Grace and their new one, Dominate, off of their album, Alienation. Right now, we're hanging out with Bruce Sword of the Pineapple Thief. They have a new album coming out this Friday. It is their 16th studio album. It is called Far and Wide. And as we've been talking about, you know, you guys are known for this progressive rock sound, but this album definitely has just more of a straightforward rock sound. And you've talked about wanting to capture that live energy without all the bells and whistles, without all of the different tracks and production, like just creating this straight up rock and roll record. And I'm curious, was that like before you ever got in the studio that you wanted to do, or was it as you got going, you kind of developed that idea?
1: No, I think I remember sitting down with Gavin, drummer, and we had this conversation, and then the four of us we agreed, and as soon as we started, everybody was saying, oh, this is so nice, because I've got so much space to actually do my thing. The keys and the bass and the guitars all had space. And so we all really had to, in a way, you had to push ourselves as well, because you had to make your statement without millions and millions of layers, which you can do in the modern world now. You can have like a million tracks if you want to. So we kind of went back to the tape ethos, you know, 24 tracks, you know, right, get
0: on.
1: It done.
0: Right on, man. I love it. So, well, so, you know, you've been sitting with this, you turned it in, you know, months ago, you're getting ready for the release. Do you feel like, yeah, we did what we set out to do?
1: Yeah, I do. Yeah. I mean, you always look back on what you create with a very, very critical eye. So personally, I would never, ever say, oh, I've done the perfect record, because that's what drives me to do the next one, you know, to wake up and be a better songwriter, be a better performer. But I listen to it and I think, yes, this is, I'm really looking forward to people hearing it.
0: Yeah.
1: And getting on stage, you know, coming over to the States,
0: I think.
1: We're coming over in November, you know, playing it for the first time. So, I can't wait.
0: Well, we're going to talk more about that too, man. Bruce Sword of the Pineapple Thief, thank you for being here. I'm going to take a quick break. When I get back, more with Bruce. We will hear a track from this new album. All that's coming up next.
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0: head. Like, it sounds like this mashup of Tool and A Perfect Circle, and of course the music you've been making for nearly 30 years. But yeah, it's album number 16 for the Pineapple Thief. It's amazing. I got to ask you, you know, for a lot of bands, artists, you know, the immediate dream is let's release an album. And then, you know, if you get to release a second album, even cooler. And then a third album. Yeah. And, you know, and you, if you hit double digits, I mean, you know, what a gigantic milestone. You are at number 16. And
1: yeah.
0: That doesn't take into account live albums and EPs and compilations and other releases.
1: No, we'd be well into the 20s if you include all that.
0: What runs through your head, man, when you think about Pineapple Thief being at this point 16 albums in?
1: I can't actually believe that I'm talking to you now, you know, 27 years since I started. But it went through such a period, you know, it started so small. And that's the thing. Our first record sold 500 copies, you know, and then the second one did 1,000. And so between 1999 and 2010, 12, it was a very slow sort of upward trajectory. And then we started to get a bit bigger, did small little tours in Europe, but really small. And then in 2016, we met Gavin Harrison, the drummer, and we did this record called Your Wilderness, and that kind of broke through. So I think it's really the last 10 years that we've been a band that you could say that I'm a professional musician, only for the last 10 years. So it's been, when I look back on this sort of 16 records, it kind of feels like there's so many periods, so many epochs of the band, that it feels like there's different bands in a way in that history. But yeah, to just, like you say, 16th studio album and still feeling really energized and fresh.
0: Yeah.
1: You know, it's a great way to make a living. Really is.
0: That's right, man.
1: Never complain.
0: Well, you talk about those early days. I mean, those first couple albums, it was just you, right?
1: Yeah. It was. So I just had this little studio. I mean, back then, 1999, you had to be a bit of a nerd to have a studio at home.
0: Sure.
1: It was proper old school computers and wires everywhere. And so, I did everything. And I made up this band because I didn't want people to think, it's just me playing everything. And the Pineapple Thief, I remember coming up with a name because I thought, well, it's just probably going to be one record. You know, back in 1999, it's do one. So like 16 studio albums later, I still can't believe, yeah.
0: So you had no, I mean, like in 99, you had no sort of concept for, there's going to be a longevity to this.
1: Well, I knew that I was probably always going to be a songwriter.
0: Yeah.
1: But I didn't know, me doing my own thing, it was an experiment, and I didn't know whether people would like it. And luckily, enough people liked it, even back in 1999. This was like the internet had just started. There was a site called mp3.com, and I put an MP3 up there, and loads of people liked it. Yeah. And it was like, oh, wow, you know, maybe this has got legs. And so I did the next record and the next one, and each one got bigger and bigger and bigger. So it's great. I do recommend starting absolutely tiny, and then you get a bit bigger each release, because, you know, don't start at the top and then work your way down.
0: Good advice.
1: So we've done it the right way.
0: That's it. We're going to keep chatting with Bruce Sword of the Pineapple Thief in the next hour. Right now, though, from the new album number 16 that's coming out this Friday, Far and Wide. This is called God Knows. It's Loudwire Nights.

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It's Loudwire Nights. My name is Chuck, hanging with you until the clock strikes midnight, and I will not be alone this hour. We've been hanging out with Bruce Sword of the Pineapple Thief, and we still have some time with him to keep talking about, well, kind of this band, right? Like, this isn't a band that you and I talk a lot about, but it's a band that's been around for nearly 30 years, and this Friday they're releasing their 16th studio album, Far and Wide. So it's been a privilege to get a dive into all of that and to celebrate this record and get ready for it, man. So we'll keep chatting with Bruce of the Pineapple Thief coming up. But right now, I got to get you this one, man. It's brand new music from Letdown. They are kicking off their tour here in less than 2 weeks. I believe the first show is set for Kansas City. Get all the details you need at loudwire.com. This is Letdown and Do It for the Love. It's Loudwire Nights.

0: It's Loudwire Nights, a little bit of Zeppelin for you, man. I'm going to take a quick break. When I get back, more with tonight's special guest, Bruce Sword of the Pineapple Thief. He's up next. 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
4: 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My mom goes, "Dad, she's right there." 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
5: Who's that tramp?
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0: I'm curious, it's a bit of a, you know, maybe a silly, deep question, but as you've done that, do you feel like you have a better understanding of life?
1: Yes. Yeah. I think almost like if you look back on the albums, it's almost like a life story, you know, and my view on life. I think this is the people that really connect with the music, I think really understand what the songs are about and what I'm trying to share. And these universal things about our mortality, life, loss, grief, love, death, all the great things of being a human.
0: Yeah.
1: And trying to understand them and deal with them and live with them, you know, wake up every day and look at the sky and be happy. That's the aim, isn't it? Is you just want to be happy. So being able to share, trying to understand that, I think I can see it in people when I'm singing on stage. I can see the people that really, really connect with, because like you say, they're universal things.
0: Yeah.
1: And it definitely has helped me understand life, because you're really focused. You know, when you're actually sitting down writing these lyrics and writing these songs, you're forced to confront these things head on. And I've been doing that now for 26 years. So, yeah, you're right.
0: It's amazing, man. Well, you talk about singing on stage and connecting with the fans in that live setting. As you mentioned, you know, you're gearing up for a run of shows in America starting in mid-November. Pretty extensive run, too, covering a ton of ground, man. Do you enjoy coming to America, playing the States?
1: I love it. I think as an English artist, coming to the States is the holy grail.
0: Yeah.
1: Because it's not easy. It's not easy, unfortunately. You don't make it easy to get in because of the visas and everything. Very expensive. Takes age. In fact, I'm just about to go off to the US consulate here in London to do my interview to come over. But once we're in, it's just brilliant. It's just the atmosphere. You can see it in people's faces and the way they react, that they're just so happy that we've been able to come over and play. And it just makes me feel on stage just so happy to be playing. It's like, it's really hard to describe this connection you have on stage. It feels like a family. It almost feels like they all know me, you know? So, I can't wait.
0: Bruce Sword of the Pineapple Thief, thank you so much for being here, man. We're going to keep chatting. We'll wrap things up with you in this hour. Right now, though, it's the new one from Giovanni and the Hired Guns. This is Cheap Date. Loudwire Nights.

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0: I mean, it's not my proudest accomplishment, but that was that was a food challenge.
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0: It's Loudwire Nights, and man, I just got to say a huge thank you to Bruce Sword of the Pineapple Thief for hanging with us tonight, helping us get ready for your 16th studio album coming out this Friday. It is called Far and Wide, and you know, we've been talking about the songs and the lyrics and the words and the connection and the intention of all of this music. Yeah, on some level, you know, someone who's been diving into the music and connecting with the music themselves, like when they see you, when they're in that room sharing space with you, and with the band and with the songs and with other people connecting, like, yeah, there is always that weird thing of like, I've never met you before, but man, I know you and you know me. Yeah. And like, you wrote that song for me, you know, that type of feeling.
1: That's the thing. I think that emotional connection, you know, it's almost like defines what a fan is. I mean, because it's when you have that emotional connection, and I kind of feel like I've got that connection with them, you know.
0: Yeah,
1: as well on stage.
0: I gotta imagine, man, with each new album, it gets harder and harder putting together a set list for the live shows.
1: Yeah, well, we're doing that now, actually. Yeah. So we're rehearsing it for the show, and we're like, what do we do? You know, what do we drop? What, you know, and how many new ones do we play? Because it always takes a while for the new stuff to bed in. I mean, there's a couple of tracks that we are gonna always have to play. So that's easy, but it's the other ones that, you know, we go back through the back catalog and go, oh yeah, I really enjoyed doing that one. So yeah, we'll see. It's a bit of an art, bit of a science, putting the set list together.
0: Yeah.
1: And we don't always get it right, and we come off stage,

0: go, oh, do you know what? That song, it's not right. And, you know, we'll have to cut it out because you can feel the energy in the room. So, it's a good problem. Good problem to have.
1: That's right, man. That's a good way to put it. Well, you know, after the US tour wraps up, you already got a good chunk of shows scheduled all over, you know, Europe. Basically, the first half of 2027's, you know, taken up for you.
0: It is, yeah.
1: I'm curious, like, what else is cooking for you? Like, what else is on the horizon? What's got your attention?
0: So, obviously, we got the huge European tour. I think it's the biggest set of dates we've done. Then probably be some festivals next summer. And then, you know, we're certainly, Gavin, well, it's got some things that scheduled in for him. So that's when I'll probably work on some solo stuff. I also do a lot of mixing. So I'll be doing mixing, that's it back here. So that kind of juggles the live show and I do some mixing engineering work. So yeah, and we were already talking about the next record,
1: yeah.
0: So which is good. So we definitely have no intention of retiring anytime soon.
1: Well, like you said, you haven't made the perfect album yet, so you got to keep pushing yourself.
0: Exactly, yeah.
1: I love it. Bruce Swordman, thank you so much for being here as we celebrate this soon-to-be-released new album from the Pineapple Thief, Far and Wide, out on October 9th. Listeners, pre-order the album, get tour dates, everything you need at pineapplethief.com. And Bruce, I know this is our first time catching up, but if you ever want to do it again, let's do it. Let's make it happen.
0: I'd love to. Thoroughly enjoyed it. Thank you very much.
1: All right, let's keep it rolling. It's AC/DC. It's Loudwire Nights.

0: Flatiron Nights out of Evanescence and Tell Me When You've Had Enough off of their latest album, Sanctuary. If you missed it, man, we had frontwoman Amy Lee on the show right around the time that album came out. And one of the things I love about Amy is just how open and honest she is. And really, at the end of the day, just how real she is. Like, this is Amy Lee. This is the same Amy Lee who's written, you know, some of the biggest rock songs of the last couple of decades. This is the same Amy Lee who gives it her all on stage. And she's just sitting here chatting with you and me and opening herself up. And it's just such an honest, transparent, real conversation. 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We've got you covered, man. I'm going to take a quick break. When I get back, we've got the new one from Wage War.
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3: Man, I gotta tell you, I have been feeling a whole lot of FOMO with Metallica's Fear shows over the last several days. They played their first show last week, their second show on Saturday night, and they're gonna be playing more shows through March of next year. And the set lists for these shows have been incredible. That first night, they played And Justice for All, which is a song that does not see the light of day in a Metallica live show all that often. And then on Saturday, they played The Outlaw Torn. They opened with Blackened. Just absolutely incredible, man. You can see recaps of both of these shows at loudwire.com. I'm going to tell you this. I'm going to be in Vegas in a couple of weeks to see these shows. I've been looking forward to this since like February of this year. I cannot wait for it. And I'm really, really hoping that they keep some of those deep cuts in the set list. But we'll see. Listen, the good thing about a live show is you never quite know exactly what you can expect. And I think Metallica, the Sphere, that definitely rings true. But thinking about And Justice for All, thinking about that album, I want to kick things off tonight for Mission Metallica with one of my favorites from that album, a song that I've seen live a couple of times, and every time, man, it just gives me goosebumps. This is The Shortest Straw. It's Loudwire Nights.

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0: Slotwire Nights, you know that one. That is Fuel off of Reload before that. 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Metal Militia off of Kill 'Em All. 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I'm going to take a quick one, man. 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
2: 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And you see this picture of Zooey Deschanel? I want her bangs. And they gave me the most blunt, blocky bangs. They didn't cut any layers in my hair. They just cut it like blunt also. And so I just looked like I was wearing like a yellow wig. And then my cousin saw me at a family event like a week later. He said, what's up, 8 Mile?
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1: Coming up before the end of this hour, we'll hear the new one from Blackstone Cherry. We'll also check in with Aerosmith because something's bubbling for this band. I'll tell you more coming up. Right now, it's Papa Roach and See You in Hell. 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
1: It's Odd Wire Nights. That is From Ashes to New and Die for You. 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Aerosmith and Friends, massive shows coming to the Hollywood Bowl in Los Angeles on October 29th and November 1st. 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And in anticipation of that, let's hear some Aerosmith, man. It's Loudwire Nights.

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And very excited because this week we've got a new album coming out on Friday from Greta Van Fleet. And tomorrow, yes, we will be hanging out with Greta Van Fleet talking all about it. That's what we do, man. We get new albums and we want to talk to the artists behind them. We bring them to the show, man. Coming up after this break, we've got the latest from Blackstone.

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It's Loudwire Nights. We are in the final hour of this Tuesday night, and man, it's already been a good week. Yeah, it's already been a good week, man. We had Bruce Sword of the Pineapple Thief on earlier tonight. If you missed it, we'll have the full interview ready for you at loudwire.com in the morning. Tomorrow night, we're going to have Greta Van Fleet on the show helping us get ready for their new album, Palace for the People, that is coming out on Friday. And Thursday night, I cannot wait for this, man. We are sharing our interview, our conversation with Vernon Reed of Living Color. We caught up with him at Rocklahoma over Labor Day weekend. And when I tell you this, man, it was one of the best conversations I have ever had. And so I have been chomping at the bit to finally share this on the show. That's going to happen Thursday night. But we got to get through Tuesday night together, right? So let's do that. This is the new one from Ashes to New. This is called Die for You. It's Loudwire Nights.

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0: 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We are giving away 10 tickets for you and 9 of your friends to see Back to the Beginning. When it comes

0: to movie theaters on October 28th. You and a whole bunch of buddies can be there. We're going to hook you up with tickets, man. 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So anything you see in his web store, you can get, man. That $500 shopping spree, it's going to be pretty epic. 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It's so secret, it's so confidential, I don't even know what it is. 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

It's Loudwire Nights. That is Cage the Elephant and their new one, Beaches in Tennessee. My name is Chuck. We are nearing the end of the show. We are not there yet, though, all right? So I'm going to get your nightcap ready to go. We'll play that in a few songs right now. It's GNR. It's Loudwire Nights.

0: Nine-inch nails and as alive as you need me to be. It's Loudwire Nights. And with that, man, the clock is almost hit midnight. It has not hit midnight yet. So I'm going to take a quick break. When I get back, I've got your nightcap ready to go. And tonight we are celebrating the birthday of Matthew Sweet.
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6: I have got a whole lot of memories tied to tonight's birthday boy, Matthew Sweet, born on this day in 1964 in Lincoln, Nebraska. I think his voice is just one of the best voices to come out of the 90s. And I think his music, his voice, his songs, his lyrics, all of it are such a part of the fabric of that alternative rock sound of that decade. And for me, I just have so many fond memories, man, tied to cracking open CDs and listening to this. So when his birthday rolled around, I'm like, yeah, of course we're going to celebrate him tonight. So we're going to do that, man. Happy birthday to Matthew Sweet. Tonight's Nightcap, it is for you. It is, yeah, probably one of your most popular songs. So hopefully if you are ready, you can turn the volume up. Let's wish Matthew Sweet a happy birthday. This is Girlfriend. Cheers to you. I'll see you tomorrow night. It's Loudwire Nights.

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2: I went to my mom's friend who had just started at beauty school. And so my mom was like, you can get a discount. Well, I said, okay, I want to bleach it, bleach blonde. And you see this picture of Zooey Deschanel? I want her bangs. And they gave me the most blunt, blocky bangs. They didn't cut any layers in my hair. They just cut it like blunt also. And so I just looked like I was wearing like a yellow wig. And then my cousin saw me at a family event like a week later. He said, what's up, 8 Mile?
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But we'll keep doing it till they kick us out. 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
1: Back-to-back shows this weekend at the Machine Shop. Hey, it's Maggie Meadows on Friday. It's Dead Again, a tribute to Type O Negative, with special guest Issues, a tribute to Korn. On Saturday, it's the return of Wednesday 13 as he brings his Shocktober Blood Tour to Flint. 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
2: 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Well, I said, okay, I want to bleach it, bleach blonde. And you see this picture of Zooey Deschanel? I want her bangs. And they gave me the most blunt, blocky bangs. They didn't cut any layers in my hair. They just cut it like blunt also. And so I just looked like I was wearing like a yellow wig. And then my cousin saw me at a family event like a week later. He said, what's up, 8 Mile?
3: Oh, that can't feel good.
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2: When darkness falls in Lapeer, past tense after dark comes alive. Climb aboard the hayride of despair. 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One terrifying night. Open at dusk Friday and Saturday nights. Through Halloween at past tense in Lapeer. 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

When darkness falls in Lapeer, past tense after dark comes alive. Climb aboard the hayride of despair. Get lost in the corn maze of fear. Then see if you're brave enough to enter the House of Horrors. Three heart-pounding, haunted attractions. One terrifying night. Open at dusk Friday and Saturday nights. Through Halloween at past tense in Lapeer. Can you survive all three? Past tense, after dark.com.

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2: 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I hear my grandpa just go, "Where's Maitland?" My mom goes, "Dad, she's right there." 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

0: When darkness falls in Lapeer, past tense after dark comes alive. Climb aboard the hayride of despair. Get lost in the corn maze of fear. Then see if you're brave enough to enter the House of Horrors. Three heart-pounding, haunted attractions. One terrifying night. Open at dusk Friday and Saturday nights. Through Halloween at past tense in Lapeer. 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
2: 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Just $29 each while they last. 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
1: Maitland shared how nothing humbles her like her family.
2: I went to my mom's friend who had just started at beauty school. And so my mom was like, you can get a discount. Well, I said, okay, I want to bleach it, bleach blonde. And you see this picture of Zooey Deschanel? I want her bangs. And they gave me the most blunt, blocky bangs. They didn't cut any layers in my hair. They just cut it like blunt also. And so I just looked like I was wearing like a yellow wig. And then my cousin saw me at a family event like a week later. He said, what's up, 8 Mile?
3: Oh, that can't feel good.
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2: And Diamond Dallas Page.
1: Oh, that's a good one.
2: And then Razor Ramon. And Hulk Hogan was about to come to the ring and interrupt, and I start the music, and then I hear the door open and the light turns on.
1: Were you so embarrassed? 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
1: I'm at an age where I only get practical gifts now. You know, like one of those little magnet cuffs you can put on, or when you're doing work, you can put screws on it.
2: Oh,
1: like,
2: yeah.
1: That was a gift I would never would have thought of that I got in like the last couple of years, and I went, honestly, this thing's really handy.
3: One of my favorite things
1: this thing's great to
3: do on this show that you all can't experience where you are is to listen to Hot Wings talking about stuff like he just was, and then look at Maitland's face as she clearly is thinking, what the hell is wrong with you, you alien weirdo?
1: Maitland, people with magnet cuffs are the type of people you call when a curtain rod is falling down. So just keep that in mind.
4: Yeah, bring your boy bracelet over. You got things to fix here.
0: They say on Facebook, Michigan's best donut comes from...
3: Steve, you've never been on the dating apps, right? You got married before they were common, or was there one or two, like, no, were you on Match or something
5: way back when? Briefly, yeah. You guys had put me on Match.com.
3: So it sounds like you weren't into it.
5: No, it was, it wasn't Match. It was...
3: Tinder?
5: Put me on Tinder, yeah.
3: Grindr.
5: Tinder.
3: Farmers Only. Well, J-Date.
5: If it was up to you guys, I was probably on all of them. Yeah, there was like a...
3: That's probably true.
5: 7-8 month period that I was single, because I was in a relationship from like 2007 to 2013,
3: yeah.
5: And then I met my wife in 2014. So yeah, there wasn't a lot of time. Nope.
3: Man, it was our favorite thing when Justin was here, because not all of us were still married, and then he would pass around his phone so we could, because it was just the fun of shopping. Yeah. I know that sounds terrible.
4: Well, shopping for just, somebody else is always more fun, because you're not using your own money or your own penis.
3: Yes, it was exactly it. It was so much fun.
5: Yeah, it was.
3: Then he would have so many conversations with people he was not interested in at all.
5: It was especially a lot of fun when we were on a road trip, so we'd be out of town, so it would be this whole new pool of people.
3: Yes.
5: Because we'd get kind of bored.
3: It was very kind of him to let us do it.
1: It really was.
5: We got kind of bored after a while. If you're just in the same place all the time and just like, oh, no, seen you before.
3: Yep. That's how often we ran his account.
5: Yeah.
3: Or he let us run his account.
5: So like when we were in Kokomo. Oh, it was so much fun.
3: Yeah. Yeah. Oh, yeah. That was fun. Hot Wings, did you have any bad experiences on the apps?
1: Not bad experiences per se. I got ghosted a couple of times.
3: Yeah.
1: In moments where you go, where the hell did they go?
3: Nothing where you have met a crazy weirdo or anything.
1: How about
3: you, Kelly?
6: Yeah, definitely. Oh, so many weirdos.
3: I bet women get way more.
6: So many weirdos.
3: Right?
6: I loved going on dates and things like that too. The dating apps didn't like scare me. I wasn't one of those, man, I hate this.
3: Yeah.
6: It was honestly a lot of entertainment.
3: Roll with the challenge.
6: Yeah. And then, you know, you meet some people and they present really well on a dating app, and then you get on the date and then they're the weirdo, and you think to yourself, oh, I missed that.
3: Yeah.
6: Didn't see this coming.
3: No, a lot of these are people that do not present well on a dating app.
6: Okay.
3: Yeah. They're nothing but red flags. This first one is pure red flag. This one is, it's from, I think it's Hinge, where it's the prompt. The one thing you should probably know about me is, here we go. Unapologetic. I'm going to try to read it as it's written.
5: No.
3: It is written poorly.
5: Don't like it already.
3: What do you think it's going to be? What
6: are unapologetically they? Myself.
3: Well, yeah. What kind of self?
5: Tell it like it is.
1: Tell it like probably. It is. It's got to be.
4: My goofy, adventurous self.
3: No.
4: And every guy on a dating app is just looking for somebody to go on adventures with.
3: Man.
4: Shut up.
5: Didn't you say that everyone was also, they could always tell you the best spot to get tacos?
4: Yeah, the best spot to get tacos, the best spot to get burgers. It was that every guy wants to take you hiking and take you out for tacos.
3: Yeah, things gals can't do by themselves. Walk and eat.
1: God, I'm so glad mine didn't have any of those things.
4: Oh,
1: me
4: my
1: too.
4: Gosh.
3: I didn't have a fish.
1: No, it didn't have a fish.
3: Wasn't holding a picture of me and my dog. So
4: I'm glad I only spent a week on Hinge, because I think I would have been unhinged.
5: Right now, though. Right now, us just talking about this is making people go, uh-oh.
3: It should.
1: Yeah.
3: All right.
5: Show code. Let us know.
3: The one thing you should know about me is unapologetic for be an alpha male in a hypergamy world.
5: In a what?
1: In a hyper what?
3: HYP. This might be a word I just don't know, or they're stupid. So one of us is stupid. H-Y-P-E-R-G-A-M-Y. I've never seen that.
4: Hypergamy?
5: Oh, it's the practice of marrying or partnering with someone of higher social, economic, or marital status.
4: What?
5: Commonly known as marrying up.
6: I'm sorry. If you have to say out loud that you're an alpha, you're not an alpha.
1: No. No, that's a, that is a fact.
6: You don't have to say it. You don't. That is such a loser. Immediately a loser.
3: Unapologetic for be an alpha male in hypergamy world. Where masculinity is toxic and sentenced to death.
6: Oh,
3: I'm looking for smart
6: up.
3: Female that savor testosterone.
1: Yep. This man sound caveman.
3: If too blunt for you, you think I'm rude, you are right.
6: You know what's funny?
3: Oh, that sounds like a caveman.
1: Yeah, what a dick.
6: That's the type of person that swears they want a smart, strong woman. But you can't be smarter or stronger than Alpha Boy over
3: no.
6: there.
3: No, well, no, it's impossible.
6: Because then that would be demasculating him, and you can't do that.
4: God forbid you try to set a boundary.
6: Yeah. Oh my God! Ooh, let's keep going. I like this. Yeah,
1: that one is.
5: Oh, this is going exactly as I thought it would when I found this on prep yesterday. I was like, yeah. Oh, boy. Yeah.
3: All right, this next
1: like a
3: one.
1: Great leader.
3: Again, let this be like a study guide for you. If you're on the apps, and yours reads like this. And you hear five people of different back, you know, somewhat different backgrounds, like hot wings are separated by like 3 degrees, but whatever, mm-hmm. you know, different ages, everything else, all horse laughing at you. Then you probably should change it. Here we go. Here's one about a guy who put too much in his bio. Maybe wrote it while he had a couple pops in him or something.
5: Okay.
3: About me. I haven't been on a date in 5 years because nobody will match with me.
1: Oh,
3: there's nothing wrong with me. I can talk to women just fine. I'm not a creep and don't love bomb. I just do not get a single chance ever. I don't care about how much I make. You don't care about how much I make, but I do. I worked my ass off to get here. I bought a fast car because it's fun to drive and I'm proud of it. I bought a house. I'm doing big things, but nobody to share it with because it's 2025. Nobody on Tinder is good enough for you women.
1: Oh, my God.
6: Wow.
1: That's, yeah, nothing's going to attract a lady like a pity party, man.
6: Yeah.
3: A pity party with anger in it.
1: Yeah.
6: God.
1: Yeah, I got bad news for you, man. I went on a bunch of dates.
3: Right?
1: Like, you know, I think probably because I didn't say, I don't get you gals. What's the deal? I'm awesome. It's you.
6: Like, yeah, nothing.
3: Maybe that's why I thought it was so easy on the dating apps.
6: Yeah,
1: I mean,
3: I just was like normal.
1: Yeah, there were people that I wanted to match with that I didn't, which, you know, you go, oh man, that sucks. But also there were plenty that did say hello.
3: Right.
6: Maybe try not to be a douche. Like a guy who's just so down on his luck.
3: But blaming others, because I'm successful, you just don't care.
5: He should probably post a picture of him flexing in a mirror or something.
3: Okay, this next guy.
1: Definitely.
3: This next guy matched with someone, got to the chat portion. Okay? He writes, you want me to be dead honest with you? Sure. Problem I've got is I'm pretty into my neighbor. And I don't want her to see other girls like you coming back to my place.
1: Come on.
3: She says, so why are you messaging me? Oh, well, nothing's happening there, but I don't want to blow my less than 1% chance. So it depends if you're into being discreet or not.
5: Oh, okay. So he's he's mainly interested in his neighbor. He doesn't want to blow that opportunity, but he still needs to get some on the side.
1: Oh, my God.
5: Got it.
1: I mean, you got to appreciate the honesty on some level, I guess. Good luck.
3: Here's a Tinder match and the first impression. Not liking someone based on their political affiliation is wild. You're obviously a lesbian and don't know it.
6: Wow.
1: Yeah, I think.
3: Congratulations,
1: maybe,
3: you're a seventh grader in 1991.
1: Yeah, I think the political affiliation might just be like a sidebar to your general personality.
6: Yeah.
3: General toxicity. How about this wild opener? They matched, so he was able to send a message. His first message to this woman. Respectfully, King Arthur himself could not pull me out of you.
6: I mean, that might work on me.
1: Okay.
5: I mean, he said respectfully.
3: Yeah. I mean, he's talking
6: historical references. Yeah.
3: Literacy or literary stuff.
1: Yeah, I mean, that's
3: Excalibur.
1: Pretty good.

0: That's a pretty cool sword. Would like to see that, I suppose.
1: Yeah, that could work on the right person, definitely. Yeah.
0: Okay, this next one. Her photo on Linked, or on Hinge, I think, is her in short shorts walking across like a walking bridge. And it's just from the waist down, shows her legs and her butt. She has a nice butt.
1: Okay.
0: She started a chat with the guy. Hey, after he liked the photo, he replied, "You fart with that thing or what?"
2: Wow. That might work too.
3: Oh my god!
0: I was gonna say the right or wrong person is gonna be like, "That's funny."
3: Yeah. I can't wait to say that to my wife next time we're like dressed up and going out somewhere, and she looks really nice, and be like, "Damn, you fart with that thing or what?"
2: Yeah, that would make me laugh. See, I like that when it's like you know somebody's playing.
3: That's high stakes, though.
2: Yeah, you got to be the right person.
1: But also, I mean, if you're hyper focusing on that in a photo where it's just waist down your butt, clearly you want to talk about your butt.
3: But imagine if that works, and like 50 years from now, they're telling grandkids that story. Like, you know what his first line to me was?
4: What really sold, Grandma? He asked me about my farting.
1: Yeah, might work.
0: Lady sent this in. Here you go, guys. I'm 39 on dating apps. Relatively attractive woman. I had this guy use this pic as his profile photo. I gave him benefit of the doubt. And it's him mowing the lawn with one of those baseball helmets on where it has two cups.
1: Yeah,
0: Each cup is Dunkin' Donuts with two straws going to his mouth. So,
5: ma'am, that is an AI picture.
0: Yes, it definitely is. Definitely is. How about this one? Are you ready for my pickup line? He says. She writes, only if it's PG-13. I would have said, I want you like my coffee, sweet with cream in it.
5: Ew.
0: She replied, I thought I said only if it's PG-13. Just ignore that. You just ignored that and went for it anyway. He writes back, PG-13 means not for people under 13. She writes, so you'd be cool explaining to a 14-year-old what exactly the kind of cream is you're looking for?
2: That's a great point.
0: It is. Yeah, he did not reply.
2: That joke doesn't land like the you fart with that thing.
0: No.
2: Or even the King Arthur one.
1: No, it sure doesn't.
2: You called me sweet and you mentioned cream. It's just too much.
3: Yeah.
2: It is too much.
0: All right, one more for now, and we'll come back to this later.
3: Oh, okay, please. Good. Yeah. There's so many good ones on this list.
0: Brace yourself, Kelly, because this one might have responded in the exact same way. Anyone might have, honestly. Guy writes, let's hot tub. She writes, I can't tell if that's slang or if you want to join me in a hot tub. He writes, no hot tub and pool. She writes, the simplicity in your messages both baffles and entices me.
3: Let's hot tub.
1: Let's hot tub.
3: No hot tub, pool.
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7: Okay, back to the dating apps. They're both probably a blessing and a curse. Some people, I think, like, I found it easier than trying to meet someone the old-fashioned way. Because it felt like no skin in the game. Like, boom, she's not interested? Fine. No problem.
13: I agree. I met people in ways that I would have never had an opportunity to meet them.
7: But in person, that was a disaster.
14: For me, it was nice because I think, like Steven mentioned earlier, I had been in a relationship from, like, 2015 until 2024.
7: Yeah.
14: So really long time. And I met that person when I was 18 and was just learning how to date.
7: Yeah.
14: So that just happened to really work out. So I was really nervous to go out and date. I didn't know how.
7: Right.
14: Everybody was like, how do you not know how?
7: I'm
14: like,
7: yeah, same for me. Yeah.
14: I don't know. I don't know how I'm going to feel. I don't know how I'm going to act. I don't know how I flirt. I don't know any of these things. I haven't had to do it in forever.
7: Right.
14: So the dating apps were nice.
7: Yeah.
14: Just to kind of like dip a toe in. Mm-hmm. And then I spent a week on there.
7: But a lot of people.
14: Met my person.
7: Right. Now, do you feel like you didn't get enough time?
14: No.
7: You should have a talk with them about that.
14: Yeah, for sure.
9: If this is good, is somebody else out there even better?
15: Maybe pause things for couple weeks or so, get back out there.
7: Just to get some more flesh shopping in.
15: Yeah.
14: Flesh shopping.
7: That's kind of what it is.
9: Yeah.
7: But there's also, for every success story, there's probably a dozen horror stories from, and I think, Howings and I remember you and I, because we were doing it at the same time, and you and I would talk about how so many women in their own profile, it says, I am so sick of this app and I'm sick of it. And at first you're like, what? Crabby. And then you talk to, you know, maybe women you end up dating or friends like, you know, in the room and everything else. And you're like, oh, no wonder women say that. Guys are terrible. They put up a profile and they have 58 D pics.
9: Yeah.
7: And, you know, 45 guys tell them to smile or whatever it is. And I'm sure women can be butts, too. I you know, you get some of that.
9: Sure.
7: But
9: definitely.
7: It does feel like men
9: still shouldn't put it in your profile, though. It makes it seem real negative.
7: Sure it does. Yeah. I was like, nope.
9: You've had bad experiences. I don't want to be.

0: the knife.
1: No. So here's one where they had matched, and so now they're to the point of messaging. He writes, "Hey," and she writes, "Hello there. You love selfies," with a laughing emoji. Dude, not one to take any criticism, even in jest. "Would you prefer I post a picture of someone other than me? WTF. Now, this is spread out over four messages, so they're spamming the account. Yeah. "Sorry, I don't have people to take my pictures for me. Never had a girl laugh at that before. All your pics are selfies of you, too. What the actual F does that mean? Yeah, there's only four pics of me. That's really weird for you to say. Looks like you love junk food too much. How's that feel?"
0: Oh, my God.
1: She wrote,
0: "Jeez,
1: I was teasing you. I thought your pictures were cute. Thanks for calling me fat. Do you feel better now?"
2: When dudes do that immediate switch up where it's like, "Screw you, you're ugly anyway."
0: Yeah.
2: When you hopped in my DMs.
0: Yeah, why? That's an outlandish level of defensiveness. Yeah, I wonder why you're not having any success.
3: Yeah, I'm shocked that you're here on a dating app, that you haven't found someone yet.
0: Yeah.
1: This one. She writes, "Morning. How was your weekend?" He writes, "Hey," and her name, "I think you're too short for me, but what's the book you're writing?" She replies, "The book is called Don't Like My Profile If I'm Too Short for You, You Stupid Idiot. Pretty sure I have a bestseller on my hands." He writes, "Touche."
2: Yeah.
1: That one's fair, right?
0: Yeah.
3: I like the ones where the people just mutually agree, like, "Well, this is not going to work out."
1: Right.
3: See you later. And they both, you know, give each other, you know, the peace or enjoy life.
1: All right, guys, if you don't understand why this next one's weird, you're probably one of the people that women share your profile with their lady friends making fun of you. Mm-hmm. She writes to him. Now, they've been speaking for a minute, it appears. She writes, "Hey, Merry Christmas." He replies, "Merry sexual Christmas."
2: Ew.
1: She writes, "That's not weird at all, LOL." And he goes, "Don't. You can unmatch me if you don't like that kind of talk."
2: Oh, my God.
1: What's wrong with people, man?
0: What? Merry sexual Christmas.
3: That's not even creative.
2: Like, you could have at least said Sexmas or something, but just sexual Christmas.
1: Yeah, not remotely clever. You just added sexual in the middle of a common phrase.
0: Yeah. You're on the wrong app for that.
3: Did you have a good Wednesday? Yeah, it was a sexual Wednesday.
1: Yeah, right? Why don't you F sexual off?
2: I'm ready to have a sexual drive to the airport later.
1: This guy. "Hey, you want to go out Friday if you're free?" She writes, "I should be free, yeah." He said, "Let's go out. By the way, I stalked you on Instagram and jade off to you just now." What?
0: The number of women that I know, and it's more than one, who has gotten like a response like that or an actual photograph of a D or the result of tugging one is remarkable. Like how many guys immediately jump to, "Oh, she said hi to me. Let me send a picture of my junk."
2: Yeah.
0: Is crazy. I'm like, you're not on some X-rated app. You're on Bumble, friend. Like, chill out.
1: Right?
2: I have a friend who, like, just started talking to this guy. She knew him or knew of him, but they just started more romantically talking. And she got a Snapchat video from him one morning of, like, it bouncing under blankets. Like he was just doing it himself.
0: You can flex it.
2: And he was like, "Why?" And he goes, "Why is he always so jumpy in the mornings?"
1: Oh, everything about that's disgusting.
3: How did she respond?
2: I think she just blew past it. I think she was just kind of like, "Well, good morning. How'd you sleep?"
1: This one, she writes, he writes, "You're beautiful." She said, "Oh, you look great too." He replies, "Thank you. May I be bold?" "Sure. But don't be stupid."
2: I love that.
1: "Oh, no, not at all. I just want to guess the size of your boobs."
0: If
1: that's okay. And she writes, "And that is considered stupid." And he went, "Oh, sorry."
0: Jesus,
2: can you imagine,
0: man,
2: if he just genuinely didn't know, though?
3: Yeah.
2: He just thought that's what flirting was because he learned it from American Pie movies or something.
3: Yeah, probably. He's just curious guy.
0: He followed that up with, "What size are your boobs?"
1: He followed it up with, "What is your occupation, for instance? I hope I've not scared you off."
3: No.
1: "Hello?"
2: Oh.
1: "Hello?"
2: Why do I feel

0: bad for him.
1: That's one of the standard getting to know you questions. Yeah. Where did you grow up?
2: Oh my God.
1: What do you do for a living? Yep. How big are your boobs?
2: Yeah. And he actually said bust size, so you know he's like 78 years old.
1: He's a m'lady.
3: Yeah, he says like squire you about town.
0: Or he's a tailor.
3: Oh, could be. Yeah, he's like, I ask everyone because I want to see if my skills are still on point.
0: I'd like to sew you a sweater.
1: What is your bust size, m'lady?
2: She writes, trying to make conversation. I think that's where a lot of guys just suck at that, right? A lot of women are like, you ask him a question, he answers with one word.
0: Yeah.
2: And it goes both ways in that case.
3: Sure, it can.
2: She writes, do you have a favorite takeout restaurant? He writes, lame. Next. I see that opening 20 times a day. Stand out. Be different. These are all different messages, by the way. This won't work. I know I'm being harsh, but it's going to help you. She replies, I didn't ask for your help.
0: He said,
2: well, you need it. Good luck never finding a man because your start matches with nonsense bull s.
1: You start. Also saying good luck never finding a man is kind of the opposite of what you want to say, right?
3: Yeah, it is.
1: Yeah,
2: right?
3: It should be good luck finding a man.
1: Yeah.
2: She asks, what do you enjoy most about bodybuilding? He replies, looking great.
0: Oh, my God.
3: Oh, my God.
2: She writes, that's the best part for sure. He then says, looking sexy for my woman. And she said, well, I like that as well. How long have you been working out? Since I was 16. She writes, wow, that's young. He goes, yes, with two S's. It must be difficult maintaining that kind of discipline. It is.
0: She's already putting in too much effort here.
2: I'd imagine that you have a particular diet plan. I try to. So what do you do usually as a hobby besides the gym? He writes, a lot of things.
3: Man, that's like pulling blood from a turnip.
1: I'd keep going, though, if I were her. Just see how long you can talk about nothing.
0: Oh, depending on how bored I am, yeah, I'll go all day.
2: 1-800-947-3979. What's the worst you had in that? Howings, did you have anybody where you thought they were crazy?
3: No. Fortunately, no. Nobody crazy. I had a couple of conversations going where I actually thought, well, this is actually going pretty well. And then, I don't know, there was just like one question. Like skiing had come up. And it was, you know, like, yeah, I've been a couple. I wouldn't call myself a skier, but I've been a couple of times and I really enjoy it. If you're a skier, like, where do you like to go? That was it.
0: Oh.
3: I go, I guess it's because I didn't ski.
2: Yeah, like, right?
3: Or I asked one other thing and she just like wrote yes. And then that just disappeared. I went,
2: that is weird. I had one woman who looked like someone I would match with, maybe. And then she immediately was like, here's some photos of things that have pink on it. Like, all her pink parts.
0: Oh.
2: And I'm like, cool. Wow. I just asked if you had any kids. Now I can see where one shot out.
3: Okay. Yeah. So, yeah, some girls are like some guys.
2: And I'm like, you know what? I mean, I'm not really bothered by her doing that. In fact, at the time I was like, cool. But also, that's not who I'm looking for. No. You know,
3: right.
2: Like, you don't know anything about me and I can see your kidneys from the inside. It was one of those where it was like, hey, look inside the sandwich.
1: Oh, okay. Open
2: you
1: face.
2: Know, like I was a doctor.
3: Yeah. See, yeah, I don't want that discovery taken away from me. I want to, if we start to talk and match, I want to find out what it looks like because I'm actually there and I've earned that spot.
2: Yes.
3: Like, I don't want you just going, here.
1: But what if,
3: well, that's no fun.
1: What if it was a warning, though? What if there was something there that was unexpected?
3: It might save you some time. Yeah, you know? Definitely. Like, oh, what is that, a pus pocket?
2: So in this one, she asked him out.
3: Yeah.
2: She said, you got plans? And he said, I got no plans. She replied, want to grab dinner or drinks and see if we vibe? I don't drink and I'm on a strange diet. Terrible answer.
3: Okay.
2: Are you doing?
3: Yeah, you got to give another, then follow that up with, but how about this?
2: She writes, okay, how about tea and a walk or anything else public where I can feel relatively safe. He replies, are you afraid of me? She writes, I live in a society where Native American women disappear silently. I'm always cautious when meeting someone new. LOL, I'm good then. You sound unhinged.
3: Oh my God.
2: What?
1: Oh, man.
2: I mean, I think that if you're a dude and you don't understand why a woman would want to meet you someplace publicly and then you tell them you can't see them because they said that.

0: only confirming her feelings.
1: Hell, even as a guy, I always wanted to meet in public for the first time because you also don't know who you're meeting and you don't want somebody to go, oh, yeah, we met and he did this or this. And you go, ah, you're what?
2: This one made me really sad for this person when I was reading it last night. It's labeled the guy who just gave up. So she initiates the conversation. She says, hey. He says, hi. Cool hair. Referring to one of her pictures.
1: Yeah.
2: She says, thank you.

0: don't know how to do the laundry as good as you.
1: Yeah, that is
0: true. Can you just do it?
1: That is true.
0: One more. You're very beautiful. She writes, thank you. I'm well. I just got home from seeing the Barbie movie, the perfect excuse to buy pink platform heels. Did you see it? I did not yet, but I bet you'd look great and incredible in pink platform heels. And she wrote, I got some and wore them tonight. It was fun. So what are you looking for on here? I want to go out. Oh, okay. Then, about 10 minutes later, he responds, when are you sending a full body pic?
1: Oh.
0: What? How about this? I'll bet.
2: A full revealing body pic.
0: Yes. This conversation. Hey, how you doing? She writes, and then you can't see all of what he wrote. She writes, sounds good. And then new conversation. He writes, hey, beautiful. And she writes, hi, what's up? If I tell you, will you sit on it?
3: Oh, I get it.
2: Yeah.
3: Up. I knew yeah, it.
2: Yeah, that's a boner joke.
0: What I said one more, but now one more. What's up for the weekend? Hook up? Romance isn't dead, she says. I'm actually on a bridesmaid duty all weekend. Sorry. And he goes, yep, sure is. Well, I sent that message to 20 people, so no biggie. She wrote, you mean that deeply personal message wasn't written specifically for me and was just copy and paste? I am shocked. And he writes back, yep, you caught me. Bye. Guess he knows what he wants.
1: Yeah. He's honest.
2: Yeah, what a creep. Jesus.
0: This one, I'm not crazy. It's not a crazy guy, but he was mostly illiterate. Or she's not a crazy woman, but she was mostly illiterate. Her post said, I want a guy that can put me up on a pedal stool.
3: A pedal stool?
0: Yes. Do you mean a unicycle, ma'am?
2: Okay, I'll look for a pedal stool.
0: Back in a minute. It is the... More on the way. It is the Free Beer and Hot Wing Show.
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0: talk ladies' orgasms, shall we?
1: Yeah.
0: Yeah, thanks, mate.
2: I'll listen.
1: You a little gun shy, hot wings?
0: Yeah, I mean, no. Just minding my own business. Not doing nothing. There is an influencer who is telling the world that women can orgasm with their abs.
1: Oh, yeah.
0: Abs? You've heard this?
1: Yeah.
0: Have you seen this influencer?
1: I haven't seen, maybe not the specific one, but I've seen people do it.
0: You have?
1: Yeah.
0: Like a
2: show?
0: At college?
1: No, like, or videos like of women at the gym where they're doing a pull-up or something, or they're holding and they're crunching their abs just right, and then you see kind of their legs shake a little, and then they look really flushed and embarrassed, and they go, yeah, that happened.
0: Okay. I thought this was, because it's called a corgasm.
1: Mm-hmm.
0: You know,
2: corgasm.
0: A corgasm. And they say that a lot of the same muscles are triggered when a woman has an orgasm the old-fashioned way, so to speak, though this would also be an old-fashioned way. But that it happens, that it's that if you are aware of it, you can chase it.
1: Oh. Dang.
0: So if anybody wants to borrow Ab Ripper X for your own use, I will be happy to throw you that DVD.
3: To start
0: clearly, I'm not
3: core.
0: Using it.
3: Yeah, I'm about to start doing some more core workouts over here.
0: Very real, says Debbie Herbenick, a professor at Indiana University School of Public Health and author of The Corgasm Workout.
3: Oh,
1: Debbie. Get it, girl.
3: Debbie does core workouts. Yeah.
0: So is this commonly known?
3: I've never heard of this up until you guys said it just now.
0: Okay, because your reaction to this made it seem like, oh, well, I definitely thought this was, I thought it was like one influencer that my wife had showed me that was like pushing this, and she was talking about it, and I'm like, I don't know, this seems like a lie. It seems like something someone would make up as a way to go viral.
3: Yeah.
1: Yeah.
0: But you're saying you've seen it.
1: I saw a video of it happening to one girl, and then I clicked on, because you know how TikTok will suggest search terms.
0: Mm-hmm.
1: So then I clicked on that and kind of went down a rabbit hole of women talking about their corgasms.
0: Now, Steve, you're a big gym guy. You had a membership to Planet Fitness.
4: Mm-hmm. Yeah.
0: You ever see any of this?
4: No, that would definitely trigger the lunk alarm.
0: It would.
3: Lunk alarm?
4: Yeah.
3: What's the lunk alarm?
4: Oh, the lunk alarm. You've never been to a Planet Fitness with the lunk alarm? They have a big like alarm up on the wall, and if you grunt or you make too much noise or you drop your weights or something, the lunk alarm goes off.
1: Mm-hmm.
4: Yeah, they shame you.
3: Oh.
4: They don't let you do that there.
1: Or if you're taking selfies in the mirror for too long or anything, yeah, there's a big, it goes.
0: Really? If you're taking selfies?
1: Yeah.
4: Or that seems weird. If you have like a big gallon jug of water and you're wearing like one of those weightlifter skinny string tank tops.
0: Oh, yeah.
4: Lunk alarm.
3: Wait, so can anybody push the lunk alarm, or is there somebody watching and they're the lunk alarm pusher?
4: No, I think it's the person behind the counter. I think they have to push it.
3: Man, that whole idea of nobody's paying attention to me at the gym, I don't need to worry about that, just really went.
0: Yeah. I get why they're doing it, but that is the other side of that coin.
3: So right. You're definitely watching.
0: So someone just wrote in and said, men can have corgasms too.
4: How?
0: No, I would know.
3: I mean,
0: that was fine that I laughed, but a little worried about how quick the two of you laughed. But
3: I don't,
0: you're right. You weren't wrong. So it says scientists recognized this occurrence as early as the 1950s. In medical literature, a corgasm is referred to as an exercise-induced orgasm, an EIO. Right? Did you think of Old McDonald?
1: Yes, I went.
0: Yeah,
1: my
0: totally
1: brain
0: changes the mood.
4: EIO.
0: It says also it's referred to as exercise-induced sexual pleasure, EISP. ISP. How does it happen? Scientists are still not sure, but the prevailing theory is that shaky, fatigued abdominal and pelvic floor muscles produce some type of inner stimulation that causes a corgasm. For men, this could be tied to the muscles triggering and stimulating the prostate if they are fatigued or worked in this case.
4: Okay.
0: Given this, there probably isn't a fixed pattern of muscle activation that can lead to corgasm, but some people do learn to train their muscles. A text came in from someone who said their wife could. Their wife showed them this. They laid on the bed and said, watch this, flexed for a minute, and then had a shake.

0: Peking orgasm.
1: Wow.
2: Wow.
1: I feel that's so lucky.
0: Yeah, it is.
1: That's so lucky. Yeah. Are you kidding? My abs would be ripped. I'd be shredded. I would be shredded.
0: Kelly's going to look like a cage fighter in 2 months.
2: But be exhausted.
0: Eating nothing but boiled chicken. And
1: see, my brain can't do that. I can't be in like workout mode and also be in number three mode. I got to relax for that.
0: Well, you'd build them and then in your downtime. I don't think you have to do it like while you're in the middle of 800 crunches.
1: Oh, that's what I was
0: thinking. But honestly, for some people, that's how they find out. This particular.
2: Yeah, you don't have to multitask.
0: Yeah.
1: My brain can't do that.
0: Guys, I was doing bicep curls and then I totally flooded the basement.
2: Man, I'm so horny. I wish I didn't have to do like leg extensions.
0: Just have to do cardio.
3: That would be it. I don't think this would be that much fun if it happened if you were a guy at the gym.
2: No,
0: I think you'd get thrown out for being a real creep.
3: Yeah.
0: That guy just did a lot of shaking, got real sleepy, and now his pants are wet. Time to go home, Fred.
3: Some sticky Under Armour.
0: Can everyone have them? Yes, both men and women can have corgasm. Considerably less common in men. For women, it feels similar. Boy, this is a science term, but I don't know if I can say it.
2: Let's hear it.
0: Deep vaginal orgasm. It's a fine word. I don't know why. It just feels weird to say because it's such a myth, obviously. That was a joke. May not be as intense. Some women say it's not as tingly. It's mostly the sensation in your lower abdomen, your inner thighs, and pelvis instead of the throbbing or quivering of the normal parts when it is done sexually. Men, it feels similar to a prostate orgasm. Okay, I just learned that's a thing.
3: Okay.
0: Prostate orgasms are said to last longer and be more intense because they can produce continuous sensation instead of a pulsating one. The sensation may expand throughout your body. Number three coming out is possible even if you are not enthused in the weenus.
2: Oh, that's like what happened to Stifler in that movie.
0: American Pie?
2: Mm-hmm. Oh, wait, no, not American Pie. It was a Road Trip.
0: Not Stifler always.
2: Right.
0: Yeah. But I don't know his real name.
3: Yeah, Sean William Scott.
0: Yeah. Stifler. Wait, so that's mind-blowing. You're doing sit-ups and all of a sudden you feel a shake all over your entire body that is an amazing sensation. And then number three comes out of a soft pose.
2: Oh, no, that's weird.
3: Yeah, you're sitting there.
0: That is would you like to know that's an offer I can't refuse. Would you like to know some exercises that induce these?
2: The
0: ladies: crunches, side crunches, leg lifts, knee lifts, hip thrusts, squats, hanging straight leg raises, variations of the plank, rope or pole climbing.
3: Oh, yeah. That's why I like they so much work. Gym class.
0: Hamstring curls and even pull-ups or chin-ups in some cases. For men, listen to how many fewer. Sit-ups, weightlifting, climbing, pull-ups, chin-ups.
3: You lost
2: Wait
3: me.
2: A minute.
3: Sit-ups.
2: Hold on. You can't just say weightlifting. Like, I need specific ones.
0: Yeah. Oh, great. My biceps are getting bigger, but I am dry as a bone down there.
2: You may
0: there.
2: As well just say exercise.
0: How to increase your chances of having one. Corgasms definitely happen by accident. Okay? Oh. Rough start. There are certain tricks you can do. You can focus your workout to strengthen your core and incorporate Kegels. Doing 20 to 30 minutes of cardio at the start of your workout also increases your sexual arousal and desire during workouts. It does? Is that a good thing?
3: I guess it gets the blood flowing.
0: Hey, why do you do 30 on the treadmill before you lift? Makes me harder. What? Get out of the gym.
3: I like to be stiff when I row.
0: What are you doing? So there you go. Maybe you can have, if somebody has one on the show.
4: Show code.
0: I think so, right?
4: Oh, yes. Yeah.
0: I mean, you don't have to get into like gossipy details of it. This text: I'm 46, had my first prostate exam about 3 months ago, and unexpectedly, I was so aroused, I was on the verge of exploding, and I've never been so terrified in my life. I was confused for a couple weeks afterwards until I studied the prostate.
2: You studied the prostate.
0: It's like, I got to read up on this and found out that it happens from time to time.

0: For those of you that it didn't happen to.
1: Sorry.
2: There's a reason why a large section of the population likes to do that stuff back there.
0: From the O'Reilly Auto Parts Studios, home of the professional parts people, stuff on the way next. 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
0: 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I'm Free Beer, one of the hosts, and I have a pricing question for you to see how good you are if you go to the grocery store. Like, sort of like Price is Right.
2: Okay.
0: Except ripped from the pages of real life. Ready?
2: Yeah.
0: So my wife is involved with a group. It's her. Who helps do, they have team dinners for the football team each week.
2: Okay. Yeah.
0: And on these team dinners, it's basically the same meal every week. And the whole idea is it's crowdsourced from the parents to pay for it. Like the boosters pay for the main entree, and then the parents will do like drinks.
2: Sides.
0: Yeah, that kind of stuff. It's a cool little tradition. And we're in week 6 or 7 of it.
3: What are they doing for this? Like pasta dinner?
0: It's pasta.
3: Okay,
0: yep.
3: I feel like it would pasta, be a big
0: some
3: pasta
0: salad.
3: Dinner.
2: Okay, yeah, you carb load.
0: Yeah.
2: Mm-hmm.
0: And, it hasn't been bad. Like, she doesn't hate it or anything, but she's noticed a trend, and this won't surprise anyone. There's about 60 kids on the team.
2: Mm-hmm.
0: Okay. Well, between the two teams.
2: Yeah. Because
0: it's freshman and JV at the same time. And it's about the same 6 parents or so that are donating the stuff.
2: Sure.
0: Every other week or so.
2: Typical.
0: And not everybody can do it. So she sent out an email the most recent time saying, hey, if you haven't done anything, it'd be a great time because some of the people are, I don't remember how she worded it, but essentially saying, hey, if you haven't done anything yet, I've made it easier by saying you can just donate and I'll do the shopping. Because it started as, you know, you pick it up, drop it off at our house or at the school, and et cetera.
3: Yeah, a lot of moving parts.
0: Can you get cookies for 40 boys for $5?
3: Oh, yeah, of course. If everybody wants...
2: I mean, if
3: 1/40th of a cookie.
2: Well, I mean, if you buy those really little cookies, right? Like, you know, where they each get a very tiny one, and it's
0: like a box of Cookie Crisp.
2: Yes.
0: Okay.
2: Yes. A box of Cookie Crisp is exactly. Then maybe if it's on sale,
0: I want to go to the decade this lady shops in, not store. Decade.
4: Yeah.
0: Because that is, and it was like cookies! !! On the Venmo, like, have a great time. I've done my work. Bing bong boom.
4: Yeah, the fact that it was labeled cookies, because you might think when there's, you know, 60 kids, assumed, you know, 20, 30 parents around that could donate $5 a week.
0: That
4: would be good.
0: That's exactly what
4: that's
0: we
4: what
0: thought.
4: I would have thought her mindset was.
0: Like, if cookies wasn't on there, you'd go, oh, yeah. Perfect. That helps.
4: The moment you see cookies, it's like just the one, huh?
0: Just the one. A cookie?
4: Yeah. Mm-hmm.
0: One Amos, but not quite famous.
2: Mm-hmm. Yeah.
5: The B-list Amos.
0: Yeah.
2: Might get you some 30-year-old soft batch.
0: Oh, yeah.
2: Mm-hmm.
0: Yeah. Maybe it's $5 in gas to go to a hotel to steal the Otis Spunkmeyers.
2: Yeah.
3: Oh, those cookies are so good.
0: They are.
2: I mean, you could probably get some Oreos. You know, so each kid got one Oreo. You might be able to get that for $5.
3: Yeah. There's got to be 40 of them in a pack, right?
2: Pretty weak ass, though.
0: Yeah. Now, for all I know,
2: football
0: this person may have donated
2: cookies.
0: Lots of other weeks.
2: They haven't.
0: This is more... You know, this is on me.
2: They haven't.
3: No, it's not on you. Don't take the blame for this.
0: Yeah. Well, it's just not my wife's fault. That's
3: not
0: what I'm saying.
3: Fault. No, definitely not. Yeah. Good morning. I'm Steve. I'm confused by something that's going on here at the radio station.
2: Okay.
3: They posted on the fridge that we're going to do a chili cook-off again.
4: Yeah.
0: Okay.
3: Big chili cook-off.
2: Okay.
3: I think they've done it the last couple of years.
2: Mm-hmm. Yeah.
3: Remember last year, Big Joe just went to... Wendy's and bought like 10 things of chili.
5: Yeah, threw it in a crock pot.
3: Yeah. Threw it in a crock pot.
2: He had great intentions of doing it, but then ran out of time.
4: And then one of our sales ladies made like pickle soup for chili day.
0: And was mad she didn't win.
4: And was making everybody try it.
3: Could not understand why people weren't voting for her.
2: Really interesting.
3: It's a chili cook-off and you brought pickle soup.
4: I'm very excited for it.
0: It could have, if it was a pickle soup cook-off,

0: Well, first of all, that's not a thing. No. Second of all, I hadn't even heard of pickle soup until that day.
1: If it was a chili that was like seasoned with, I don't know, pickles or
2: it's
1: something.
2: Pickle
1: I
2: mean, chili.
3: Yeah, you could have. Try that. Yeah, you could have like a spicy pickle chili, I guess. Yeah. I mean,
4: it's like a margarita sort. Or a Bloody Mary in a crock pot.
3: Kind of.
1: Like, oh, okay.
0: It's like if you said, hey, we're having a bake sale to raise money, and she brought a chicken.
3: Yeah.
1: That was very weird.
4: You can bake a chicken.
0: Well, okay. That actually is not a great example either.
4: But nobody specified it's, sweet or savory.
1: Yeah, it's not really.
4: This one was specifically chili.
1: So I saw that the thing was hanging up on the fridge, and a couple people have signed up, and Sarah signed up. She's bringing the white chicken chili.
3: Oh, yes. Okay, yum. Great. Perfect. My fave.
1: Mate, you signed up too.
2: Yes, I did.
1: What are you bringing?
4: Tell me you're bringing pickle soup.
3: Somebody's got to carry the mantle.
2: No, my dad gave me his chili recipe, and we've nicknamed it Holy S Chili. Because he uses habaneros. That was my whole, like, habanero freak out a couple weeks ago.
3: Oh, wow. Gotcha. Okay.
2: So,
1: Just had the epiphany because I stared at this thing for, like, 5 minutes this morning thinking, what is Maitland bringing? So she's obviously bringing chili, but why is she bringing chili that's called Italy S?
2: I can see that.
3: Oh,
2: Okay, you know, I can see that.
3: That H looks like an I and a T.
2: Guys, my handwriting is awful.
0: Did you feel insulted?
1: It's like, what a weird name for chili. Like,
2: Italy-ass.
1: You know what? Just bringing some Italy-ass. I don't know. Throw some tomatoes.
3: Like it better than holy-ass, though.
1: Like, okay.
3: Yeah, I would rather have, I do, only because it's so weird.
0: I would rather have Italy-ass than pickle soup.
1: Yeah, 100%.
0: Yeah, I mean, too bad she left. I mean, I'm sure this year she was bringing hot dog magic.
2: I'd love to blame my pen and the fact that I was writing on a curved surface. It's me.
1: No.
2: I think, like a child.
0: Oh, you said Sarah was bringing white chicken chili. She's bringing white chicks chili from the movie.
1: Oh, yeah, that's true.
3: Oh, man. Okay.
0: So it's going to be white chili that started black.
3: Yeah, I was going to say, it's dark chili that's hiding.
0: With food coloring on.
1: All right, I'm looking forward to Maitland's Italy-S chili.
2: I think if I ever start an Italian restaurant, I might just call it that.
1: Italy-S?
2: Here's some Italy-S.
4: Are you going to make it habanero hot like your dad does?
2: Yeah, I think so. I might tone it down a little bit in that I'm going to use mild chili beans instead of the hot ones. But other than that, it's going to be spicy.
4: Hell yeah.
1: It's going to be Italy, yes.
3: Okay. good morning. I'm Hot Wings with a hot take.
5: Oh, hot, hot, hot, hot, hot, hot, hot, hot, hot, hot.
3: We were talking about cookies a little while ago, and I was thinking about this from a couple of weeks ago where we were having a different discussion. Girl Scout cookies are garbage.
2: What?
3: They are garbage. They used to be better. The packages have gotten smaller. The recipes have gotten drier. They're not good. Like, you can't spend $10 on cookies and go, these are the best $10 I could have spent on cookies.
0: That's double my budget.
4: Now, I mean, that about, Thin Mints. And my family's huge on Thin Mints, and I always thought, why when you could pick Samoas, would you pick Thin Mints?
3: Yeah.
0: Well, Thin Mints out of the fridge, though.
3: But the Samoas aren't as good as they used to be either. One, they're not called Samoas anymore. They're called
1: Tagalongs.
2: No, those are the dry
3: shortbread ones, right?
2: I like the dry shortbread
1: ones.
3: I don't know. They're all terrible. Who cares what the names are? It doesn't matter anymore.
0: I'm with you.
3: Oh, they're called Caramel Delights. That's what the Samoas are called now.
1: Okay.
3: They're not that delightful. They're not as good as they used to be.
0: They're caramel meh.
3: They changed everything over the years because obviously they can do it cheaper and then whatever it is.
0: They're selling woke cookies now.
3: They're not good. Like everybody that gets all excited, like, it's Girl Scout cookie season. Like, why are you excited about that? Like, I'm happy that the Girl Scouts have a fundraising thing, but I would much rather just give cash with nothing in return than to get cookies that suck.
4: Dang. No, I'm gonna get mediocre cookies for if I'm giving you $10 and you're selling something.
1: Oh yeah,
4: I'm taking it. And I'm gonna try it. We're gonna talk this back. Yeah, I love these. I love Adventurefuls is what they're calling the brownie cookie now, and Exploremores. That sounds delicious.
1: You know what I had for the first time like within the last year is one of the lemon ones.
4: Ooh,
1: they're shockingly good.
2: Mm-hmm. I liked a few lemon years ups, ago. Lemonades. They made like a new French toast one, like French toast flavored one. It was shaped like a piece of bread.

0: And they just named it Yay Toast.
1: They named it Yay Toast.
2: That is.
0: Give me 7 boxes of Yay Toast.
2: They've just got a box of
0: Patch Pals this year.
3: What are Patch Pals?
1: What's a Patch Pal?
2: They're soft. You're going to like that, Hot Wings. Blueberry muffin inspired Girl Scout cookies.
1: No. Oh, there should be no fruit in a cookie.
2: They're for your dogs. Never mind. Good thing I read
3: they have
2: that
3: dog cookies.
2: It says just for your dog.
1: Is that what's changed over the years? Are these all supposed to be for dogs now?
2: I'm not sure. They have all the nutrition info on here, Hot Wings. We could really do a deep dive on what's changed. I bet they've got their old recipes up too.
1: I'm not.
2: Then we could write a strongly worded letter. Dear Girl Scouts, are you not hand making these
3: what
2: anymore?
3: The F?
0: You know, I did a Girl Scout cookie and wine pairing one time, and that was really fun.
4: Don't invite Hot Wings.
0: I tried a peanut butter and jelly wine that was insane.
3: Is this wine even using real grapes anymore?
1: That sounds
3: awful. What's the deal?
1: A peanut butter and jelly wine.
0: It's crazy.
1: Is that like from Jones Soda's wine?
0: it's a Michigan-based brand that has kind of taken the
1: Was
0: Jones
1: it
0: Soda
1: Herb Ertlinger's?
0: Route. Yes.
3: Herb Ertlinger.
1: St. Poops-a-Lot.
3: Thank O'Reilly Auto Parts for all your car care needs. 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
4: By the way, where's Tommy today and where is our McDonald's?
3: So this McDonald's they were going to bring yesterday at 11 never came.
4: Yeah.
3: Because we left well after that.
1: Yeah.
3: And then today Boyo has disappeared.
4: Yeah. Yeah, he's suspiciously absent today.
3: Yeah. Noted to be sick late yesterday afternoon, probably when he received an email saying, "Haha, we've opened your bank accounts with the information you sent us from the scam email."
1: Oh, yeah. Might have died of starvation.
3: Could be.
1: Mm-hmm.
3: What was the most popular costume for Halloween the year you were born?
1: The year I was born?
3: Mm-hmm.
1: Mm-hmm. Oh, boy.
3: Yeah.
1: You know, I'll bet mine was just like sheet with 2 holes in it. The year I was born.
3: Yeah.
1: Poverty ghost.
3: I mean, even more perverted, sheet with 1 hole.
1: Mm-hmm. Yeah, there was always one guy on the street, right?
3: Your sheet's on upside down. No, it's not. That's next. It is the Free Beer and Hot Wings Show.
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17: We talked yesterday about whether or not some of you would be dressing up this Halloween. Struggling. Kayla and I want to have a couple's costume. And I can't think of a good one, but I'm also a guy who doesn't really fall in love with any of the other ones. So I'm going to just go as whatever she wants me to, unless the audience comes up with something really good.
22: That's best bet.
17: And she'll be great at it. It'll be good. But what was the most popular Halloween costume for kids and people alike when the year you were born? Let's go back in time. Howings, let's start with you. 1951.
22: That's nonsense.
17: Tarzan. 1950 was cowboy.
22: I mean, that makes sense.
17: Yeah.
22: I feel like cowboy, for boys especially, would have been number one for at least a decade.
17: 55 was Davy Crockett. 56 was Anna Leonowens from The King and I on Broadway. No, it wasn't. You're lying. There is no way in 1956 all the kids were like, I want to be the lady from The King and I on Broadway. No, they were not. You're a liar. Reader's Digest.
22: Yeah.
17: Eat a fat one. Laughter's the best medicine. No, lies. Lies are the best medicine.
22: Yeah.
17: Come on. 57, back to reality. Frankenstein.
22: Yeah, okay.
17: So let me get this straight. 56, Davy Crockett. 55, Davy Crockett. 56, woman from The King and I wearing a Victorian dress. 57, Frankenstein.
19: Frankenstein's solid.
17: Very solid.
23: Yeah.
22: Yeah, that's always a good, you know, go to all the old monsters.
17: Okay. 1960, Hula Girl. You know, we had just invented Hawaii. 61, Holly Golightly, Breakfast at Tiffany's. 62, Rocky and/or Bullwinkle. Very popular cartoon. Okay. 63, Elizabeth Taylor, but as Cleopatra.
22: Okay, ooh. So Cleopatra, all right.
17: But it says Elizabeth Taylor was the costume. Like, oh, look at me, I'm wearing diamonds. Mm-hmm. That's how they sound.
22: That's how they did it, yeah.
23: Is that what she sounded? Ah, diamonds.
17: Look at me, I'm wearing diamonds. I'm going to marry a lot of boys. She did, including like a roadie named Larry at some point.
23: Huh.
17: Right?
22: Yeah. I think.
23: Oh, man, you said it.
19: I'm not on this journey.
17: Oh, you are. You're just trying to find the door handles that have been stripped away before we took off.
19: I'd like to tuck and roll, please.
17: 64, who can guess?
23: JFK.
22: A Beatle.
19: Oh.
17: The Beatles.
23: Oh.
17: 65, equally cool, Sonny and Cher. 66, Barbie.

0: Morticia Adams. Okay, we're getting better. 68. Rosemary from Rosemary's Baby. What a joy for kids to dress up as a baby killer.
1: Wait, what? Well, Rosemary didn't kill Rosemary's Baby. The coven of witches did.
0: Well, I mean.
2: You fool.
1: Yeah.
0: Tomato, tomato. It seems to me like she didn't protect that baby like a mother's job.
1: But Rosemary from Rosemary's Baby just dressed like a mom from 1968.
0: Yeah, people were into that, Howie.
1: I mean, like, it wouldn't have been anything weird. It's just clothes.
2: Just pants and a blouse.
0: No, she's wearing a nightgown with a dagger. That's how I know about this.
1: Oh, okay. Okay.
0: She's crazy.
1: Okay. Very specific from that time.
3: Up until this point, I honestly thought that was some cheesy sitcom. I had no idea that was a scary movie.
0: Rosemary's Baby. Yeah.
1: Oh, it's a very scary movie. Yes.
3: Not going to go on my list of things to watch.
1: Mm-hmm.
3: No, thank you.
0: 69. Kelly.
2: Astronaut.
0: Yes.
2: Got to be.
0: You've been right on. Yep. Finally. Accepted.
3: Yeah.
0: All right. Hot Wings, were you born in 70?
1: Two. Thank you. You know that.
0: 70 was Elvis.
1: Okay.
0: 71, Willy Wonka. 72, do you have a guess?
1: Nixon.
0: No. Close. Don Corleone, the Godfather.
1: All right, that makes sense.
0: So what, little boys dressed in tuxedos and gave away horse heads that were dead?
1: I mean, you put the little mustache on and put a pinstripe suit on.
0: People
2: I think your understanding
0: the door,
2: of the plot instead is of saying, a little bit off.
0: Instead of saying trick or treat, you come to the door and some kid in a tuxedo is like, let me make you all, you can't confuse. You're like, I can't understand you, fat little toad.
1: It's can't refuse, but.
0: What did I say?
1: Can't confuse.
0: I can.
2: I'm going to make you an offer that's going to make you really confused.
0: I was doing an impression of a child. They don't know.
3: I'm going to make you an offer you can't quite understand.
1: Yeah. Say hello, my little cat. Different man, different movie. Doesn't matter.
0: All right, 73, that's when I was born, so it's got to be something cool.
2: Oh, yeah.
0: Like Led Zeppelin.
1: Oh, yeah. I bet it's Tony Orlando.
0: Shut up.
2: A farmer.
3: I was going to guess farmer.
0: Marsha Brady.
3: Perfect.
2: Sure, Jan.
1: Yeah, sure, Jan. See, now we're getting into the era, though, where all the costumes, it didn't really matter what you were wearing, because it was a plastic mask that you created a lot of condensation and water in. And in the colder climates, you were freezing. Because then you were also wearing like a little plastic overlay.
0: Yeah. It was basically a trash bag with pictures on it.
1: Uh-huh.
2: And those masks, they just had the little slit in them.
0: Yeah. And then my mom, for safety, even though I didn't walk anywhere because we didn't live near people, so we drove everywhere, would still cut the eye holes and the mouth holes bigger so I didn't get hit by a car.
1: So you just look like Jason before Jason was Jason?
0: Yes.
1: So wear your hockey mask.
0: 74, Dickie Nixon. 75, Dr. Frankenfurter.
3: Ooh.
0: What's that from?
3: Rocky Horror Picture Show.
0: Oh, that's right. See? People were dressing in drag then. 76, Charlie's Angels. 77. Who can guess it? Is your birth year, Steve?
3: Yeah.
2: No.
1: 77.
3: Kiss.
2: Pete Rose.
0: No.
3: The shark from Jaws.
0: No. But you're on the right track as far as pop culture and movies.
1: The Tower from Close Encounters.
0: Darth Vader.
1: Oh, of course. Of course.
0: 78, Michael Myers. Probably just had started his run on Saturday Night Live.
1: Yep. Yeah. Uh-huh.
2: Yeah.
0: That's the killer. 79, Rocky Balboa.
2: It came out in 79?
0: Yep.
1: Yeah.
0: No, I think it came out before that. 76 was Rocky. 79, Rocky 2 was out, I think.
1: Oh.
2: Okay.
0: All right, Steve, 1980? 81. 80 was sort of John Travolta.
2: Grease?
0: But it was Saturday a combination of Danny Zuko in Grease and Vinny Barbarino from Welcome Back, Kotter.
3: Oh, man.
1: Okay.
3: Great show.
2: Kelly's favorite show.
3: One of my favorites of all time.
1: Yeah.
0: It still doesn't make sense to me.
1: Yeah.
0: It was on so long before.
3: Welcome back. Welcome back. Great show.
0: I know, you know, like, the teacher now is a pro poker player. 81.
2: Your nose with a rubber hose.
0: 1981. This was your birth year?
2: 81.
1: Still 81.
2: Still 81.
1: Mm-hmm.
0: I'm asking for the audience, Steve.
2: Did you guys
0: forget showbiz today?
1: Mm-hmm.
2: Yeah, sorry.
0: 1981. Steve, guess now. Go.
2: U.S. hockey team beating the Russians.
3: Mm.
0: So all the kids were dressing up as 25
2: Michael Ruzioni.
0: 25 hockey players.
1: Okay, that makes sense.
0: Okay, that

0: would make sense.
1: How about a tauntaun?
0: Nope. It's from the movies.
2: I mean, Empire Strikes Back came out that year, so. Han Solo. Luke Skywalker.
0: No. Has something in common with Han Solo, though. Not Ham Solo.
1: Princess Leia.
0: Not Princess Leia.
2: Indiana Jones.
0: Indiana Jones.
1: Hmm.
0: 1982.
3: Are they the same director or something? Is that why you said they had something in common?
0: It's the same actor.
2: They're both Harrison Ford.
3: Oh, well, that makes a lot more sense now. I was like, how are they the same? I was like, one is terrified of snakes living on Earth, and the other's a space boy with a sword that lights up. Mm-hmm.
0: I can see it.
2: He doesn't have a lightsaber.
0: Yeah.
2: Come on.
0: He couldn't be more wrong about it.
4: People are going to be so pissed about the description of Star Trek.
2: He just uses a blaster.
3: A blaster?
2: Yeah, like a space gun.
3: Oh. Well.
2: Only the people that use the Force use a lightsaber.
4: Yeah.
3: Well, he sounds like he's missing out on a lot of fun.
0: Mm-hmm. And seemed like it. That was the one thing about his character. Everybody said, this guy's not having any fun.
3: Mm-mm.
2: He got killed by a lightsaber eventually.
3: Oh, he did? Damn.
2: Yeah, sorry.
0: Spoiler alert. By his kid.
2: Yeah.
3: His kid?
2: Yeah.
4: He's the one that had sex with his sister?
0: No.
2: No, that was his aunt and uncle.
4: Got it.
0: Who was his aunt and uncle?
2: Princess Leia. Well, Princess Leia was his mother.
3: And he slept with her?
0: Han Solo?
2: No, Kylo Ren.
0: Indiana Jones?
3: Oh. They slept together?
2: Ben Ren.
0: Ben Ren. That's right.
4: Mm-hmm. Ben Ren is a character?
2: Yeah.
0: 1983, Mike Jackson. 84, Madonna.
2: Okay, this is all tracking.
0: Killer, are you 87?
3: 87.
0: Okay, Freddy Krueger's 85. California Raisins were big in 1986.
2: Oh, they were.
4: Oh, I heard it through the grapevine.
0: Everybody did.
2: Yeah.
0: Oh, 1987, Kelly, if you can guess.
3: Is it The Princess Bride?
0: No.
3: That movie came out.
0: No, it's a much bigger pop culture thing from 1987.
2: Dancing. I was going to say, I bet it's Baby, right?
0: No.
3: Full Metal Jacket?
0: No.
3: Predator?
0: No.
2: Oh, Top Gun?
0: No. Cooler?
3: Days of Thunder.
0: Funnier.
2: Cabbage Patch Kid.
3: Oh.
0: Fuzzier.
3: Care Bears. Barney.
0: Taller. No, Barney. No.
2: A Wookiee.
3: No.
0: Similar to a Wookiee, but funnier. And spoke English.
3: Chewbacca is not the answer.
4: Steve. Oh.
0: Steve.
4: Harry from Harry and the Hendersons.
0: No. Mm-hmm. Nope.
3: Big Bird.
0: I'll give you a hint. Kate! Willie took
4: Steve,
0: my ball!
4: Alf!
0: That's right, Steve.
4: That's your spot-on Alf impression.
0: Spot-on Alf impression. Did you go as Alf?
3: I didn't. I was...
0: As an infant?
3: I was 3 weeks old.
0: Okay.
3: No, I was over... I was like a month and a week old.
0: Yeah, so it's about time to get off your ass and earn something for the family.
2: Yeah,
0: go out and get some candy, gal.
3: Yeah.
0: 1988 was Beetlejuice. 89, Ghostbusters. 1990, Martin McFly. Back to the Future 2. At that point, all three of the films had been released because didn't 2 and 3 come out like the same summer or back to back?
4: I think they were pretty close.
2: They were close, yeah.
0: 91, Hot Wings, you know it?
2: 91.
0: Number one costume for 1991.
2: Kurt Cobain.
0: No. That's a strange guess.
2: I mean, they were popular.
4: They were huge then.
0: Were they in 91?
2: Yeah. Mm-hmm.
0: Kind of the beginning?
2: Yeah.
0: Nope.
2: They were out just before I got to college.
0: From movies, a character very remembered and an actor who's still very active, but hasn't always acted.
4: An actor who's active, but hasn't always acted.
0: Yeah.
2: Okay. So he's on the treadmill a lot.
0: No, he acted a lot. Then he stopped acting and then he started acting again. Steve.
4: Corey Feldman.
0: No. You think the number one costume in 1991 was just Corey Feldman?
4: I mean, maybe.
2: Oh, let's
4: lots
2: see.
4: Of movies.
2: Rick Moranis from Honey, I Shrunk the Kids.
0: No, it's the Terminator.
4: Oh.
3: Okay.
0: 92, Kelly. You said it already. Say it again.
3: Princess Bride.
0: Say something different again.
3: Dirty Dancing.
0: No.

0: It was two. It was a duo of characters that was the number one costume.
1: Steve. Oh, Steve. Wayne and Garth.
2: Hot Wings.
3: No.
0: But you're on the right track as far as genre. Hot Wings.
2: Kitten play.
0: Less correct. Steve.
1: Maitland. Chris and Cross.
0: No. Maitland.
3: Beavis and Butthead.
0: Nope.
1: Oh, that's
3: cool. Maitland.
0: Maitland.
3: Dumb and Dumber.
0: Yes.
3: Really?
0: Lloyd Christmas and Harry Dunn. 1996. Are we getting close? Mate, what's your birthday? 98.9?
3: 96.
0: 96. Do you know what this is?
3: No. Maybe E.T.? We'll keep guessing that one.
0: Okay, but that peaked in 1983 when E.T. came out.
2: Never mind. And then there was never a sequel.
3: Mm-mm. Never mind.
0: 96 was a big year for Zigga Zigga Zigga.
3: Oh, Spice Jeez. Girls.
0: Spice Girls.
3: That's cute.
0: 97, Austin Powers.
2: Okay.
0: 98, Ghostface.
4: Austin Powers came out in 97.
0: It did.
4: Yeah. I'm going to go smash my head up against the wall.
0: You know, the last new one of those came out in 2003.
4: Oh, my God. I used to love those movies. I got to watch those again. Do they hold up?
0: We watched them with the kids, and they really liked them. Yeah, okay. I still.
2: Yeah, they're silly.
0: They're doing a fourth one.
4: Mm.
1: Are they?
2: Yeah.
1: With, like, Mike Myers and everything?
0: What I hear.
2: I think pretty much everybody is back that wasn't
1: Probably
2: killed.
1: Not many me.
2: Maybe not many me, yeah. Maybe they'll have like Maxi Me, and it'll just be like a really big version of Dr. Evil.
0: Hello. God, that'd be
2: Shaquille O'Neal.
0: Okay, 1999. This movie took over the world. Everybody thought it was going to be a joke.
4: Kelly.
0: Kelly.
4: Titanic.
0: No.
2: Thought it was going to be a joke.
0: Yeah, I mean, I remember we made fun of it on the air, early years of Free Beer and Hot Wings, and then interns came in and they're like, actually, that movie's the balls.
2: Matrix?
0: Yes. Neo.
4: Oh.
0: 2000. Who hit it big in 2000?
4: White chicks.
0: That was the first year white women had a real advantage. No.
3: Britney Spears?
0: Yeah. And 2001. This will make you feel old, too. Number one costume. Harry Potter and Hermione Granger. Mm. 25 years
2: Whoa.
0: Ago.
2: Dang.
4: That hurts.
0: It does, right?
4: Hurts a little bit.
0: Mm-hmm. On the way. Dumber Than the Show Trivia Revisited. That is next. It is the Free Beer and Hot Wings Show.
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1: No, it's for you. 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
0: No, I can wait.
1: Well, here you go.
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0: 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Big money. 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Hunter joins us from Grand Rapids, listening on 97.9 GRD. You work for the city. Now, Tommy wrote, Hunter, hello, by the way.
1: Hello.
0: Hunter, Tommy wrote that you'll be having your second kid in 13 months. Are you married to an elephant? That's a long gestation period.
1: No, my first daughter's turning one on Thursday, and my second daughter is due on November
0: 17th. Oh, what?
2: Oh, okay.
0: Much sooner.
2: Okay, I was thinking, like, you knew it would be 13 months from now. I was like, how are you doing that?
0: Yeah, yeah. All right.
2: Okay, so within a 13-month window,
0: it's gonna come out with teeth.
2: Oh, man, you were knocking on Irish twins.
0: Yeah.
1: Almost. She might come early, too, so still might be Irish twins.
0: Oh, wow, there you
2: that's
0: go.
2: Crazy.
0: Well, you could use the money then, that's for sure. Hunter, who do you want to play? You could play me for 200, Kelly for 400, or Hot Wings for 3,000.
1: I'm going to try to take down the champ. I'll take Hot Wings.
0: Okay. It feels silly to ask, but we've had people surprise us before. Mm-hmm. Hunter, you and Hot Wings will have the same five questions from Steve. Whichever of you gets the most right out of five will win. If there's a tie, low time wins. You can each pass on questions. And Steve will come back to them one time for each of the questions you pass on. Hot Wings go into the hallway. He won't hear the questions nor the answers. Maximum of 90 seconds for both of you if you need to go long. That's all. Hunter, you ready?
1: I'm ready.
0: All right.
3: All right, Hunter, I'm assuming you've heard the game before and you don't have any questions?
1: Nope.
3: All right, man, good luck. Your time on Dumber Than the Show Trivia begins in 3, 2, 1. What popular young adult book series sends tributes to participate in a televised competition in which they fight to the death?
1: The Hunger Games.
3: Who did the U.S. purchase the Louisiana Territory from?
1: Russia?
3: Which ocean name loosely

0: translates to Sea of Atlas?
1: Say that again.
0: Which ocean name loosely translates to Sea of Atlas?
1: The Atlantic Ocean.
0: Which travels faster, sound or light?
1: Light.
0: In a viral 2011 video, what crazy, nasty animal doesn't care?
1: Pass.
0: In a viral 2011 video, what crazy, nasty animal doesn't care?
1: Pass.
0: Time. Hunter, how do you think you did?
1: Not great.
0: All right. Well, we'll see. We'll put you on hold. We're going to call Hot Wings back in here. Hot Wings makes his way back in. Big B cup in hand.
2: Yes.
0: How was your time in the hallway, Hot Wings?
2: Oh, soothing. Very soothing.
0: Feeling confident today?
2: Yes.
0: Okay. Are you ready?
2: Yes.
0: Hot Wings, your turn on a $3,000 round of Dumber Than the Show trivia begins in 3, 2, 1. What popular young adult book series sends tributes to participate in a televised competition in which they fight to the death?
2: The Hunger Games.
0: Who did the U.S. purchase the Louisiana Territory from?
2: France.
0: Which ocean name loosely translates to Sea of Atlas?
2: The Atlantic.
0: Which travels faster, sound or light?
2: Light.
0: In a viral 2011 video, what crazy, nasty animal doesn't care?
2: A honey badger.
0: Time. Howings, how do you think you did?
2: I think well.
0: All right. Bring Hunter back in. Time to score this game. Welcome back, Hunter. Question number one. Hey. What popular young adult book series sends tributes to participate in a televised competition in which they fight to the death? Hunter said Hunger Games. Hot Wings said Hunger Games. Of course, the Hunger Games is correct. We are tied at one. Which ocean name loosely translates to Sea of Atlas? Hunter said the Atlantic. Hot Wings said the Atlantic. Of course, it's the Atlantic. At 2. Which travels faster, sound or light? Hunter said light. Hot Wings said light. Light is correct. We're tied at 3. It's not even close. Light travels 186,000 miles per second. Sound 761 miles per hour.
2: Wow.
0: Tied at 3. Question number 4. Who did the U.S. purchase the Louisiana Territory from in 1803? It is when that occurred. Hunter said Russia. Hot Wings said France. France is correct. Hot Wings takes the lead 4-3.
2: Started to second guess whether it was France or Spain.
0: In a viral 2011 video, what crazy, nasty animal doesn't care? Hunter passed. Came back to it, read it again. He passed once again. Hot Wings took a moment and said, "That's the honey badger." Honey badger is correct. Hot Wings wins 5-3.
3: Woo! Hunter, you didn't do bad, but hard to win when they get all five right fast.
1: Yeah, good job, Hot Wings.
2: Thank you, Hunter. I appreciate your playing today.
3: Hey, congrats on the first baby and good luck on the second baby on the way, okay?
1: Yep, thank you.
2: Thank you, Hunter.
3: We'll play again today. You could win up to $400. Kelly's asking questions today. We'll also have Deca Smash next hour. Section 118, nachos, your kid in the jersey, kickoff selfie. You post it. It's a great day. 3 hours at the stadium means 3 hours, though, that your house sits empty. No biggie. 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
7: The rest of the world just ended, but because we were in this studio for some reason, we were... 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
8: Isolated, yes.
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7: 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Dang it.
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7: We survived. 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
10: At one point, I went to my mom's friend who had just started at beauty school, and so my mom was like, you can get a discount and we can go see Lauren. She can do your hair at beauty school. I said, okay, I want to bleach it, and you see this picture of Zooey Deschanel? I want her bangs. And they gave me the most blunt, blocky bangs. They didn't cut any layers in my hair. They just cut it blunt also. And so I just looked like I was wearing a yellow wig. And then my cousin saw me at a family event like a week later. He said, what's up, 8 Mile? I apologize for my Eminem Deschanel phase.

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1: Timing issues, some power issues.
0: Yeah, we got distracted by the power going out.
2: Yeah, that was a new one.
0: I did.
2: I think we all did.
0: And then, so a little timing issue there. Sorry to everybody.
1: Is everything still out downtown? Right?
0: No, I don't think so.
2: No, I don't think so. I mean, all the streetlights are on.
0: Streetlights didn't go off, but all of the, there's lights on in the other, some of the other buildings a little further away.
3: Yeah, I think those are the hospitals, right?
1: Okay.
0: That's a museum over there.
2: That's a museum right next door.
3: I can't see that. I just see their wall that's blank and there's zero windows on that.
0: Yeah, you have the,
2: you're looking at concrete.
3: Yeah.
0: I can see that. Anyway, hi, hour number two, the Free Beer and Hot Wings Show. 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Steve is here. Kelly is here. Maitland is here. Tommy is a coward who's running from his claim that McDonald's would be available yesterday.
1: Yeah. Still waiting on that.
0: Magic email. Actually, he's sick. That would be the more truthful thing.
2: I think he starved to death.
0: Could be that.
1: Dealing with us.
2: I know I did.
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0: Amazon.com/wings. Let's start with this. We heard of the Inconvenience Store that was running as a pop-up in Seattle, I think, for a couple of weeks, which that sounded pretty funny. But how about a horror convenience store?
1: So I own a store called the Mystic Museum, which is a horror immersive experience and gift shop. I just felt like I needed a change and do something a lot more whimsical, a lot more fun. I wanted to do something retro, but within the horror vibe. The bodega just seemed very, like, fun. It just seemed like, oh, wow, what if there was an all-horror-themed bodega or convenience store? I've never heard of it before.
2: Is it doing well? Because that doesn't seem...
0: It sounds stupid.
3: It sounds
0: right?
3: very I mean, stupid, it seems like, and I hate the way he talks about it.
2: It seems like something that would do well for the month of October.
0: Mm-hmm.
2: And then
0: it'll be gone, like Spirit Halloween.
2: Exactly. Mm-hmm.
0: Which I guess if that's his plan, so be it.
2: Yeah.
0: Maitland, if Spirit Halloween was around all year, would you go in like March?
4: Yeah.
0: You would?
4: Probably.
0: Like Halloween people would do that, right?
4: I think so.
0: And none of them stay. Is that true? Like Spirit Halloween?
4: Oh, yeah. It's not. It's
0: just psh, gone.
4: Some of them, I think last year they were trying out Spirit Christmas.
3: Yeah, I think a lot of them switch over now.
4: But I don't know if all of them do.
0: Mm. In Japan, cars going down the road, and sometimes you see a bear, right? And they've had some bear issues in Japan recently. Been bear attacks and lots of talk about that nationally. And this is probably not going to ease people's fears. Because watch what happens when the bear comes out in front of this car out in like the country, okay. It appears.
3: Rural Japan
0: and
3: somewhere.
0: You think, oh, bears, they're going to be more scared of cars than anything. Not in this case.
3: Oh. Yeah, it looked at it as a threat to the cub.
0: It is. Aggressively attacking the car.
3: Yeah, I mean, I would go ahead and I would have backed up, I think, but now the bear's running away, but holy cow. Yeah, it's a mama bear with a cub.
2: You see that? It gets up on its hind legs.
0: Makes itself big.
3: Yeah.
0: They stayed pretty calm, it sounds like, in the car. I don't know what they're saying. They might be, you know, praying.
3: They might have said, I'm glad I took off the insurance on this rental.
0: Yeah.
2: Yeah.
0: But, I mean, like, it wasn't immediately a threat, but who knows if a bear is going to smash the window out and eat your face.
3: Yeah.
0: It'd also be kind of cool once it was over to go, oh, man, this is going to suck for insurance. But also, did you see that bear attack our car?
2: That's awesome.
3: This is, I mean, truly my new rental car with insurance dream.
0: Yeah. I could see that.
3: Yeah. I would be all about it.
0: All right. So at a factory, I forget where.
2: I'm not sure.
0: Somewhere overseas. They had robots built to build cars. And they looked like humanoid robots. Think iRobot.
2: They like look the movie. Like, they look like the Tesla robots.
0: Yeah. Okay. Absolutely.
2: Like they look exactly like them.
3: Okay.
0: And they're done building cars, so they don't need them anymore. So what do they do with them? Make them available like old service dogs when they retire?
2: I mean, I would assume that they, I don't know, take them apart and use the parts for something else.
0: Now, that would make sense, right? Because there's probably a lot of expensive computer chips and obviously all of the raw materials. That's very expensive.
3: I would think so, yeah.
0: But what if you had them go off of a industrial diving board into a vat of boiling hot metal?
2: It was like Terminator stuff.
3: Oh, that's
2: here.
3: Like this Terminator 3.
2: Uh-huh.
3: That's what he did in Terminator 3.
2: The thumbs up as he's sinking into the...
0: I think you might feel bad for some of these robots. Maybe.
2: I don't think you will.
3: No,
2: look
3: I
2: how
3: won't.
2: Cool this is.
3: Yeah.
0: Oh, my God. It actually did a dive somersault in. And it... The reason they're putting beeps is because some of the hot liquid metal flew out on the dive. He didn't nail the pencil splash. And it went all over this guy filming for the documentary crew. And he's down there going, S, I assume.
3: Yeah, I'm sure he is.
4: I thought they were laughing, having a good time.
3: Uh-oh. Yeah, that definitely launched some molten metal.
2: Check out this dive, though.
4: It was good.
0: I know.
4: He flipped at the end and everything.
3: Yeah.
2: Oh, I think that this is how every old piece of tech should be like decommissioned.
0: So like those three tube TVs you can't get rid of because you don't want to pay $250.
2: Molten lava.
3: I mean, it would be pretty awesome to just take whatever you had and throw it into.

0: molten metal.
1: Yeah.
0: Be pretty cool.
2: It's a little weird to watch something, even though I know it's a robot, it looks humanoid, so it feels like you're watching something kill itself.
3: Mm-hmm.
2: I mean, technically you are, though it's not alive.
0: Yeah.
2: It's just a bunch of circuits.
0: Serves it right for being better at diving than me.
2: Well, that is a little
0: stupid
2: annoying, right?
0: Robots.
2: Because I doubt they built it. It's, they didn't build a diving robot and go, oh, it can make cars.
0: No, it was built to put a trim panel in the door of a BMW, and it can still do things better than me.
2: Yeah, that's what I mean. Why do you get a secondary skill when I got none skills?
0: Yeah.
2: Probably can play an instrument and throw a football over a mountain,
0: you know
2: too.
0: It, you can. Know it can.
2: It's like Steve Miller meets Uncle Rico.
0: It's better at picking up chicks.
2: I think there was a longer piece on there that showed like
1: was,
2: more of it, right?
1: Yeah, there
2: the programming
1: was a full,
2: and everything else.
1: A full video.
2: Not that I'm saying we need to watch it, but if you have a hankering to see more.
1: I can pull it up if you want.
2: I kind of want to. I mean, if there's more robots diving.
4: Yeah, and they look cool like that. Oh, yeah. That was perfect.
1: Oh, man. Just look at the picture. I know, obviously, very visual, but check this out. The
0: still image
1: the
0: of it
1: still
0: free
1: image
0: falling.
1: Of it free falling.
4: Oh my gosh.
1: Like, into a volcano, it looks like.
0: Yeah, where they took the image, it's the robot's body looks like it's in skydiving position.
2: Yeah. Mm-hmm.
0: Splayed out right over the molten liquid.
2: Think Tom Cruise Mission Impossible trailer when it came out when he fell right above the floor, except no strings attached.
1: God, that's so cool. Cool.
0: That's amazing.
1: Let me find that.
2: It's weird, though, that they, I do think it's weird that they just were like, well, this would be cool if we incinerate all of them, because it does seem like there should have been some use for that tech some other way.
1: Yeah, who knows? Okay, it looks like this is in Finland.
0: Imatra, Finland. They've even got this set up like a movie.
2: They do.
0: The guy is in one of those lava side fire suits, you know. It's all the shiny metal suit.
2: Going up to the giant boiler.
0: The foundry. He's in the foundry.
2: Look at the bubbling lava.
0: Bubbling metal. They're lifting
2: who work in a foundry every day. But, like, if somebody said, hey, you guys want to come in our foundry, I would want to go, and I'd be scared like I was going to die.
1: All I would want to do is throw things in there, though.
2: Yes!
0: Definitely. They show this robot looking over the edge.
2: Like, they had to take time to program the robots to do human things before it killed itself.
0: Yeah.
2: That's kind of sick. Come on, Murderbot.
0: Model FO2. This is totally what they're doing right now is total T3.
2: Yeah.
0: It's from the movie.
2: It's stepping on a crane hook on a chain.
0: Oh, they're using the music.
4: Also, Murderbot is so good.
2: It is. It's a great show.
0: Yeah, so in this case, this particular FO2 model is being lowered. It's not diving. It's literally being lowered into the vat.
2: It's so hot. He's
0: just
2: burning
0: like
2: before he hits
0: 3.
2: The...
1: Oh, yeah. Oh, it's Arnold
0: Schwarzenegger.
2: Okay. Holy crap!
1: I thought I remember seeing that he had something to do with this. Like he had suggested it or they reached out to him.
2: So this company's profit margins are so good they can just burn their old robots and bring in Schwarzenegger to show up in an industrial video.
1: He did the thumbs up and everything.
0: They had the robot do a thumbs up. My God, just like the movie.
5: Hasta la vista, figure 2.
2: Weak.
1: Weak. That was
0: one of
1: the coolest things I've ever seen.
0: And that's one of his famous lines.
1: Oh, has he got a backflip?
0: Oh, my God. They got one doing a backflip in.
2: Okay.
0: He just did the Nestle plunge. Or the Nestea plunge. Not Nestle. I would rather do a Nestle plunge, actually.
1: Here's the dude doing the front flip. Oh, double front flip.
0: Oh, no. He did a double. That's a different one. How many of these robots did they do this to? So, they're just freestyling.
2: What if we find out that it was just homeless people in suits?
4: Oh, my God. Keep going.
0: Oh, wow.
2: And, like, Finland's like, we're the happiest place ever because we don't allow sadness.
0: It's very, very...
2: Sorry you got...

0: vertigo fjord.
1: Yeah.
0: Looks like you're going in the metal.
1: Very dystopian.
0: Lisbeth Salander, get up here.
1: All right, on the way.
2: The backflips are beautiful. The imagery is stunning.
3: It's amazing. Yeah, yeah,
0: this video is pretty spectacular.
1: I think they used a good camera.
4: Shoot that with a cannon?
5: Figure 2 has been decommissioned.
2: I feel like I want, like, the footage of them jumping into the lava on a loop, kind of like a Yule log.
1: Yeah.
0: Like, it's just something you can pull up on YouTube and watch it for 28 hours.
3: Yeah, watch it leading up to the holidays.
1: Yeah.
0: I like what you're talking about.
1: My favorite Christmas video.
0: I think you're right. Yeah. Imagine it's playing, like, jingle bells or some sort of sweet sleigh bells, you know, ring it along while it's going on. It's
1: figure two just 86ing itself over and over.
3: Kelly, how are things going?
1: How's it happening over there?
2: It's so clean over here, guys.
3: It smells very, very clean.
2: Yeah,
3: very
2: like lemony. Somebody might have spilled their coffee and then had to clean it up. But
3: It landed right on your phone.
2: On my phone.
1: So it was good that your phone caught it.
2: And what was really nice is it was the end of the coffee, too. So it was like that thicker, grittier part of it, which is a little sandy.
1: Yeah, that's how phones like it.
2: Yep.
1: Yeah.
2: So...
1: That's how mine orders it.
0: Let's you know there's something in there.
1: Yeah.
3: Give me it thick and sandy.
0: My phone wants some hair on its chest. Deca Smash is next. Can you identify artist and title of songs from this musical slop that Steve produces? Which is his job in this particular case. Then you'll be a winner of a lucky idiot to count. That's next. It is the Free Beer and Hot Wings Show.
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Hey, it's Maggie Meadows on Friday. It's Dead Again, a tribute to Typo Negative, with special guest Issues, a tribute to Korn. On Saturday, it's the return of Wednesday 13 as he brings his Shocktober Blood Tour to Flint. 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
4: Next hour, a chance for you to win cash up to $400 when we play Dumber Than the Show Trivia. Howie's defended his lengthy, now 30-game win streak of this game.
6: Mm-hmm.
4: Dumber Than the Show Trivia yesterday, raising his jackpot to $3,100. Later today, in the final hour, right at the beginning of the final hour, it's a story of who's wrong and who's right. Is it the team owner or the busybody moms that went after the problem? That's labeling both of them a little one is a team owner.
6: Yeah,
4: and busybody moms, I think, is a little unfair, but okay. I think you'll probably have enough hate for all of them.
6: Probably. Also, right now, my apologies. Yes, I know it's Terminator 2 and not Terminator 3, even though I kept saying Terminator 3.
4: Yeah.
9: Do you even Terminator?
6: So you can all feel rest assured that I am aware now.
4: People were barely over the fact that we got Star Wars stuff wrong.
6: I know. I don't remember getting anything from Star Wars wrong because we talked about Captain Kirk.
4: Yeah.
6: And Buck Rogers making love to Kylo Ren.
4: Yeah, and how the Cylons always got lightsabers.
6: Yeah, yeah, and the Ewoks defeated the Sleestaks.
4: Mm-hmm. What a battle.
6: So that was all pretty good. So anyway, sorry for saying Terminator 3 when it was Terminator 5 Salvation.
4: Yeah, and now the Ewoks run Narnia.
10: Yeah, but which one is it where they meet Indiana Jones and save Earth?
6: Oh, that's Alf 2, the Alfening.
10: Oh. It's such a confusing world, that Marvel family.
6: Yeah.
4: I don't mean to be pedantic. I think it's DC Comics. In this
10: Oh, yeah. Star Wars is DC?
6: I thought it was Detective Marvel.
4: No. Star Wars, Star Trek, and Jaws, all DC Comics.
10: Oh, wow. Yeah.
4: Time for Deca Smash.
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11: 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Yes, I take 10 songs. They may have a theme. They may not have a theme. In this case, they might have a theme. I'll play all 10 of them at once, and if you can pick out an artist and a song title from that, as Free Beer calls it, musical stew, you will get a free Lucky Idiot membership to freebeerandhotwings.com. 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
4: I just want to share one text that's local, just to put it in the back of your heads so we can all be ready in case we have to grab our bug out bags.
11: Oh, boy.
4: But there's a power outage that hit a little while ago, and it hit while we were in a local break and then drifted onto the network portion. And someone that works at a building down the street at 77 Monroe says, quote, "I don't know what's going on, but we were just forced to evacuate over here because of whatever's happening."
6: My bravery says I'm going nowhere.
4: My laziness says I'm right there with you.
6: That's what I say when I say bravery. Yeah. I mean laziness.
11: That could be home.

0: and back in bed by 8 o'clock?
1: Hell yeah. Wait a minute. I think it's time to protect ourselves.
2: Oh, wait.
0: Yeah.
2: Gotta go.
0: Wait a minute. Tommy's not here today. Do you think he had something to do with it?
2: Oh,
1: probably.
2: Oh, I bet he gnawed a power line like a squirrel.
1: Yeah, because he's trying to get us french fries.
2: Yeah, because he was hungry.
3: Hash browns. It better be breakfast. So mad.
2: Yeah.
1: All right. Time for Deca Smash. If you can identify an artist and song title from this musical suit, you'll get a lucky idiot account at freebeerandhotwings.com. Here we go.
0: You guys ready?
2: Yeah.
0: Here we go. Deca Smash.
2: Okay. I think
1: 1-800-947-3979. Can you do it? I cannot.
2: Okay.
1: Let's hear it again.

0: You know, it dawns on me at this very second that our phones may not be working after the power outage.
1: Oh, no, they are.
0: Oh, no, people just hate us. That's what it was.
2: Okay, it was just taking a second. Well, there is a delay.
0: Normally, for this particular game, the lines are full before we play it.
2: Usually, but
0: we might have done something different. But as we're sitting here, I'm like, well, we played it twice. Did. There are no lines ringing.
2: Okay.
1: You want to hear it once more?
0: Yes, one more time.
2: Okay, I have a guess on the theme.
0: Tony and Lansing, can you give us an artist and title from something in there?
3: I'm going to go with Dishwalla, Counting Blue Cars.
0: Wow.
2: That's one of them.
1: Thank you, Tony. Is that the Tony in Lansing?
0: Let's go back and find out. Tony, are you the Tony?
3: I might be the Tony in Lansing or a Tony in Lansing, but most likely the Tony.
1: Oh, it's the Tony in Lansing. Oh, I know that voice.
2: You're coy.
1: I know those pipes.

0: I remember, I feel like I remember seeing an interview with them where the band name was originally just Dish, but then they had like record reps and all of the higher ups were like, no, man, you can't just be Dish, because that was in a time of like Bush and a lot of other short one word band titles.
1: Yeah, like Rem.
0: You got to stand out a little bit. So they changed it to Dishwalla.
1: Oh, seems, that's pretty weak.
2: Yeah, it's still
1: that seems
2: just
1: like
2: one
1: some
2: word.
1: Good corporate overthink.
0: Yeah, definitely. All right. Nano Smash.
1: Nano Smash. Let's try Brad in Indiana. Hello, Brad. Can you name one of those nine remaining songs?
3: I think I can.
1: Okay. Go ahead.
3: Cracker Low?
0: No.
1: Oh.
2: Great song, though. I love Cracker.
1: Luke in Nashville listening on 102.9 The Buzz. Hello, Luke.
4: Hey, how's it going?
0: Good.
1: Good.
4: Good. Hey, I heard Dishwalla too, but it's already been taken. So, because Nashville, we had a botched execution and y'all are out of power, I'm gonna go with Metallica, Ride the Lightning.
0: No, Luke, okay, I'm sorry. I like your way of thinking.
2: I like
1: ripped
2: that
1: from the headlines.
2: Yeah, that's very good.
1: Mike in New Jersey. Hello, Mike.
5: Yeah, I got a Tonic, If You Can Only See.
0: No, that is not in there.
1: Oh man, people are thinking you're going for a late 90s rock alternative vibe.
2: I mean, there could be some more in there, but
0: could
2: never
0: be.
2: Know.
0: Maybe.
1: Julia.
6: Yes.
1: Hi, can you name an artist and song?
6: I heard Soul Asylum, Runaway Train.
0: Yes. Oh, I love this song so much.

0: Forgot how much I like this song.
1: It's a great song. Bass solo.
0: Hit that bass solo. Oh, man. What a joy. And there was eight.
1: Eight means...
0: Octo Smash.
1: Octo.
2: Okay, I think I might have heard another one.
0: Let's see. No, wrong one. Kathy. Kathy, you've been waiting. Kathy in Albany, welcome. Can you name an artist and song?
3: So I was going to say Soul Asylum, but that's taken, I have nothing.
0: Okay, you got to say an artist and song. Otherwise, according to the Federal Communications Commission, we will lose our license.
2: Yeah, you don't want that to happen, please.
3: Yeah, I have nothing. I'm sorry.
0: But you have to say an artist and title.
2: Any artist and title.
1: Say song.
2: Any.
0: Just think of any artist, then say one of their songs.
2: Any song you like.
1: Just one. That's it.
3: All right.
0: Like your favorite Dave Matthews song or something.
3: Mm-hmm. I feel like I heard Aerosmith in there, so let's go with Aerosmith.
1: Yeah.
0: Sweet Emotion.
1: Yeah.
4: Sweet Emotion?
1: No!
2: God, that's a terrible guess.
1: What a dumb guess.
5: Kathy, grow up.
0: I mean, if you're not going to try.
2: Grow up. That's barely better than saying nothing.
0: Hi, Jim.
6: Good morning.
0: Jim, can you name an artist and title? And if so, please begin doing it now.
6: Did I hear Addicted to Love, Robert Palmer?
1: You did not.
0: Oh,
2: I wish you did, though, because that's a great song.
5: That is a great song.
0: Stephanie joins us from Kokomo. Hi, Stephanie. Can you give us one?
7: I sure can. Did I hear the New Radicals, You Get What You Give?
4: Yes, you did.
0: What?

0: weird that this guy started performing again doing this song, but he's dressed exactly the same as he was then.
1: Is he?
0: With like the fisherman bucket hat on, and but he's 50 or whatever.
2: So 60.
0: It looks weird.
1: Do you remember when like

0: Oh, what's your deal?
1: I used to love this song.
0: Did they have another hit?
2: No. I believe they only had one hit.
0: Yeah. I wonder.
3: Notice theme, boys?
0: I wonder if that's what you mean. Yeah, it was health insurance, rip-off lying, FDA, big bankers buying, fake computer crashes, dying, and cloning while they're multiplying, fashion shoots with Beck and Hansen, Courtney Love and Marilyn Manson. You're all fakes. Run to your mansions. Come around. We'll kick your ass.
2: Oh, dang.
4: And then there were seven.
2: Septo-smash.
0: Septo-smash.
4: Those matter.
0: Julia in Northeast Pennsylvania, can you give us a song and title?
5: I already did.
0: Well, what are you doing here then?
2: Do it again then.
0: Yeah, do you have you just hanging out in the lobby? Like, what's going on?
5: It's a lot better than the radio. You
0: okay.
5: Know?
0: Okay. All right. Well, I'm gonna put you back there. Have a great day, Mrs. Gulia.
4: Okay. All right.
2: Check in with her again in a minute.
0: Yeah. Ava in Utica. Hello, Ava.
6: Hey.
0: Ava, can you give us one?
6: I was thought I heard Machine Head by Bush.
2: No, that is not in there.
6: Oh, okay. Thanks, guys.
2: Thank you.
0: Sure. Bill in Kalamazoo. Hey, bud.
7: Hey, how's it going, guys?
0: Great.
4: Very good, thank you.
0: Give us one, Bill.
7: Spoon Man by Soundgarden.
2: No.
4: No.
0: People are sure they've got you on this 90s grunge thing. All right, play it one more time, and then we'll give people a chance at the beginning of the next segment.
2: I'll do it from the top.
0: Please. Okay, well, I know I have two.
2: Yeah, the right
0: yeah
2: ear,
0: the right, my right ear was getting a workout. So strange. All right, Deca Smash continues next. It is the Free Beer and Hot Wings Show.
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1: In the middle of Deca Smash, it has been a slog. It's been tough, difficult. Deca Smash playing strong defense against the answer.
3: Mm-hmm.
1: Let's hear what we have. How many are left? Seven?
3: Seven from the top.
1: Okay. Oh, I hear that now. Oh, it's like I'm playing the game right now. All right, let's see. Adam and Lansing, hello, listening on WMMQ. Adam, hey, bud.
4: Hey, I was going to say the New Radicals, but I think I got Baby Got Back by Sir Mix-a-Lot.
3: Yes, you did.
5: Oh, my God. Becky, look at her butt. It is so big. She looks like one of those rap guys' girlfriends. Who understands those rap guys? They only talk to her because she looks like a total prostitute, okay? I mean, her butt.
1: We had 7th and 8th grade dances, and we got the DJ to play this at one of the dances by asking it over and over.
3: Scandalous.
1: We thought we scored the biggest coup ever. Oh, the teachers are going to lose their mind. This song's about butts. Guess who cares? You know the answer. No one. You other brothers can't deny. Now when a girl walks in with an itty bitty
6: waist. This came out in 92, so if you were in a 7th grade dance, then
1: I think they should have told you to leave. What the hell song was it then? There was a butt song.
3: Hot Wings, thank you. Thank you for your service.
1: Sometimes I feel like I'm doing the Lord's work, you know?
0: What if it's free beer in college? Please, can you play the butt song, sir? Please. Please play the butt song. He's 20. I want to see if I can get the girls to talk to me. Play the butt song.
1: Was there another butt song?
7: I mean,
1: it's a fairly vivid memory.
7: I don't know. I mean, so that would have been
1: not
7: for you
1: the
7: about
1: 70s.
7: So about 86 then,
1: yeah,
7: for you.
0: Butt songs of 86.
7: Butt song. Yeah, what were the big butt songs of 86?
0: Invasion of the Flat Booty Bitches.
7: That probably,
1: that's it.
7: I don't think that's the one. I don't think that one was popular.
0: Spinal Tap, Big Bottom.
7: Nope.
1: Nope, that would have been too early.
3: Fat Bottom Girls?
0: Honestly, this sounds right up your alley. Bobby Jimmy and the Critters, Big Bun.
3: You say that group name again?
0: Bobby Jimmy and the Critters, and the song's called Big Butt.
3: Is that Bobby, comma, Jimmy and the Critters, or Bobby Jimmy?
0: There's, no, there's no commas here.
1: That's okay. All right.
0: Bobby Jimmy and the Critters.
8: We'll hey, Mr. DJ, you got that new one by Bobby Jimmy and the Critters?
9: It's called Big Butt? Ladies love it.
1: All right, but I don't know. I'm not sure, man. Logan in Green Bay. Hi, Logan. Can you name one of the six remaining? Oh, let us play it for you first.
7: Okay. All right. I keep hearing some new ones in there.
1: All right. Logan?
10: Yes.
1: Can you help us out on this?
10: I think. Did I hear Spirit in the Sky by Norman Greenbaum?
3: Yes, you did.
1: Oh, wow.
7: Yeah. Pretty distinctive, crunchy guitar. Has there ever been a bigger letdown song from the intro to the lyrics?
3: It is
7: kind of. That is crunchy. Mm-hmm. That is some solid stuff, and you expect this is going to be like a Steppenwolf kind of, I don't know, something rammed down your throat. And then it's Norman Greenbaum.

0: He's probably thinking of me so horny. No, he just was so horny.
1: Yeah, no, because they would have never
0: text
1: played
0: from
1: that.
0: Nashville. I can't breathe. Please help. Text from West Michigan. Freebeer was at the dance looking for young manatees.
1: Oh, could be.
0: It wasn't Boogie in Your Butt by Eddie Murphy. I appreciate you trying.
2: We're gonna figure it out.
0: Yeah. I also spent a lot of time going through top 40 songs from 86 and 87 to no avail.
1: I already tried to Google top butt songs of the 80s.
2: I know that's
1: what Kelly did too. Yeah, so.
2: So we met Jimmy Buff. No, not Jimmy Buffett and the Critters.
0: Bobby Jimmy and the Critters.
1: Yeah.
0: All right. Uh-huh. Now there's less songs left.
3: Five.
0: Five is the number.
3: Quint Smash. Penta Smash.
0: Five Finger Death Smash.
1: Okay. I mean, there's quite a few in there.
0: Mm-hmm. LJ in Buffalo. Hi, LJ.
4: Hey, how's it going?
0: Great. Give us one.
4: I think I hear Breakfast at Tiffany's Deep Blue sound.
0: Deep Blue, it's something. What is it?
1: Yeah, what is that?
2: Blue. The deep
1: something.
4: I can't remember.
1: Deep Blue something.
0: I remember that song, Breakfast at Tiffany's, and the band was Deep Blue something.
2: What about?
0: Can you remember it, LJ? If so, we'll give you the prize.
4: I believe it is Deep Blue something.
0: Hey, there we go.
1: Oh, that's it.

0: couldn't be more right, by the way.
1: I mean, really. I know. It's just the voice is all wrong.
0: Meant to say that earlier, but I was still reeling from my timelines. Couple texts. The time frame didn't make sense to me, and now that Hot Wings has pointed it out and I'm right, I am crying from laughter. Did Freebear meet his wife at that date?

0: than there were four. We're going to have to hustle.
1: No, we're not.
0: Not something we're good at.
2: I hope Peter's in town already.
0: Play the four.
1: Sal.
0: Quad smash.
1: I heard your little music thing.
0: Quad smash. Nashville's Jerry, can you name one of those four?
3: Go, Jerry, go.
4: Hurry up, Jerry. Ryan, Jerry. Crunch.
3: Jerry.
2: Jerry. Oh, God.
3: Everything's on the line here,
0: Cameron in West Michigan. There are four left. Name one. Go.
5: Hey, the video show the radio star by the Buggles.
3: Yes.
0: Well done. That's all we have time for. Try smash.
3: Try smash. From the top.
0: Brooksy.
2: Okay.
0: Luke in Nashville. Hi, Luke.
6: Hey, bitch by Meredith Brooks.
0: Yes. Not your mouth, but yes.
2: Yes.
1: I'll jump to the good part.
0: Okay.

0: We can do this.
1: All right, Megs, what are the last two?
2: What are the last two? One is Cutting Crew, and one is like Sanford Elmo's
1: Man,
2: Fire.
1: Blinded by the Light.
0: Not saying nope. Nope.
1: Kelly, name the song.
3: Madonna. I just died in your arms tonight.
4: I don't know who sings this. Is this Cutting Crew?
2: This is Cutting Crew.
1: Oh.
2: Dying, right, what's the other one?
4: Dying in Your Arms Tonight. Is that the name of that song? Dying in Your Arms.
0: Yeah, it's

0: I just, in parentheses, yeah. Died in your arms.
1: Okay, what's the other one?
0: And the final one. Oh, this one is a banger. Absolute banger.
2: Oh, Hot Wings.
0: Hot Wings.
2: This is Patrick Swayze. She's Like the Wind.
0: That's right.
1: Oh, wow. The guy from Roadhouse.
2: That's what this, this is from that movie. Yeah.
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14: Everybody have a number?
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14: Kelly?
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18: iPhones.

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1: Morning, I'm Steve. Have you guys been following along with what's going on with Sebastian Maniscalco, the comedian?
2: No, not at all. Is he in trouble? Is it good? Is it juicy?
1: I mean, I don't think he's in trouble. I think a lot of people are pissed at him. A lot of comedians are pissed at him.
3: What's he doing?
1: So apparently back in April, there was a satellite radio channel that was called like Raw Comedy or Raw Dog Comedy or something.
0: Okay.
1: And it was rebranded to Sebastian Maniscalco's 24/7 comedy.
0: Okay. Because that channel had been around for a long time. Yeah.
1: So it was supposedly curated by Sebastian Maniscalco. And it's like one of those licensing agreements like Margaritaville Radio where it's all Jimmy Buffett.
0: Okay.
1: Or Jimmy Buffett inspired songs.
0: Sure. Yeah.
1: Things like that.
3: Absolutely. Yeah.
1: Well, apparently since April, that channel has gone from a rotation of like 800 to 900 different comedians, which they referred to as like working class comedians.
0: Yeah.
1: Not the big, sure, you'd get like the Norm MacDonald stuff.
0: Jim Norton.
1: Yep. And yeah, the bigger comedians. But a lot of working class comedians made royalties off of that.
0: Okay.
1: So they would get paid on a monthly basis if their bits got played on that channel. But since then, they've gone from playing like 800 to 900 comedians in rotation down to about 275 to 300.
0: Ooh, okay,
1: and it's a lot of like Joan Rivers, Jerry Seinfeld, Norm MacDonald, like the people that don't necessarily need the royalties.
0: Also, that don't fit what that channel had always been.
1: Yeah, because so

0: taken a ton of heat because I started noticing a few days ago, like, why are all these comedians doing these videos, posting them on social media, begging Sebastian Maniscalco to, like, change the format back to what it used to be?
1: Okay. That's weird because it's probably not even him. Like, they say it's curated by him, but it's probably some corporate programmer.
0: Right.
1: Who's your name on it. We'll pay you.
0: It's a licensing deal.
1: Yeah.
0: You know, if it was Jerry Seinfeld's comedy 24/7 or whatever, Jerry's not sitting there in the at the radio station saying, play this, don't play that.
1: The Billy Joel channel is not being curated by Billy Joel himself.
0: So I wonder if this, I've wondered, do you think it's the company saying, well, we don't want to pay all these royalties to all these comedians anymore, so let's rebrand the channel. At the same time, we'll put this branding on it of Sebastian Maniscalco. Mm-hmm. We'll cut all of these comedians out. He kind of takes the fall for it.
1: Yeah. He becomes the meat shield.
0: Exactly.
2: I mean,
1: but they'd still be paying. I mean, no matter what they play, there's royalties.
0: Right. But I mean, they're not going to the people that need it the most anymore. Because a lot of the comedians were like, hey, you know, we're, as working class comedians, the money that we would get from that, it matters. It's going to pay our bills and our mortgage and our travel expenses for when we're flying to your town to perform a show.
2: Hmm. Well, I mean, but also SiriusXM changes their channels sometimes. Hmm. And so the fact that they've rebranded is, you know, it's no different than a format change in regular terrestrial radio. Yeah. Like, that stuff happens sometimes.
1: That's definitely true.
2: And he may be curating it. I mean, it's hard to say because, like, I listen to Chris Stapleton radio a lot. And not every song is his, obviously. Some of them are and some of them aren't. But he comes on there every so often. And he'll talk about a song or say, I'm really excited. I never thought I'd get to pick music for my own channel before.
1: Yeah. Right?
2: So he's taking ownership of it. And so if Maniscalco is like, hey, okay, this is, you want me to curate this? Great, I'll do this. So maybe it is him.
0: Yeah. I think what makes it different is that a lot more accessible. Like, people feel
1: a lot of them have worked with him at different gigs and stuff. Yeah.
0: Yeah.
2: Yeah.
0: It'll be interesting to see how this works out, though.
2: Yeah. Well,
0: everyone's pissed at him.
3: Good morning, I'm Kelly. I was shamed for something yesterday that I thought everybody did, or every coffee drinker does. Do you guys do a shower coffee?
0: No.
1: Nope. Like, drink coffee in the shower?
3: Yeah.
1: No.
3: God, up until yesterday, I honestly believed that people like me who wake up and you have your first cup of coffee while you're getting ready, if you're getting ready part of the morning and requires a shower that morning, you bring that cup of coffee in there. And I had somebody over yesterday and shown them the house. And I said, whoops, I forgot my shower coffee. Mm-hmm. And I grabbed it. And they said, what the hell are you talking about? And told them exactly what I just told y'all. I do this every time I shower in the mornings. And they made me feel like it was so weird. And now I'm talking to you guys. And I thought for sure I was right yesterday when I said, everybody does this. And none of y'all have. Now you got to try it.
1: No.
3: Except for I broke a glass one time in the shower. And that is not a great place to break a glass coffee cup.
1: No.
3: It seems like it would be a little scary. I don't really panic like that, though. But there was glass everywhere, and I just washed it down the drain. It'll dissolve.
4: How long are you in the shower?
3: Sea glass.
0: Yep.
3: I mean, not long, but, you know, as I'm getting my hair wet and stuff, I'm shampooing, and it's got to stay there for a second. I love a little sip of hot coffee in the shower. Oh, my God.
0: I have a hard line against any food or drinks in the bathroom.
3: Yeah, I'm not fooding it, but I'm definitely showering with a coffee.
0: I don't even like walking into the bathroom if I'm still chewing something that I had been eating. I will stop before I walk in the door.
1: Like at the threshold and chew 20 times?
2: That doesn't bother me. And I take coffee into the bathroom with me every morning, but I set it on the counter. And then when I get out of the shower and I'm getting ready, I'll sip my coffee then. But I don't even want the idea that I could possibly get like shampoo or body wash or something in my coffee.
1: Sounds like somebody thinks they're better than you, Kelly.
3: Oh, well, I've got shower shelves up and out of the way.
0: Ooh, not all of us.
3: Perfectly fits a coffee mug.
1: Heard plenty of dudes talk about how they love a shower beer.
3: Mm-hmm. Yeah, shower
1: I never
3: beers.
1: Heard anybody shame that.
2: Yeah, gosh, they should, though. That's weird, too.
5: I've done a shower beer or shower wine, but it's nice when I first get in and I'm like, hell yeah, shower wine. And then I forget about it.
3: Mm-hmm.
5: And then you get like condensation and wet in your wine. And I'm just like, I kind of forgot about this.
1: My wine is too wet.
5: Have done this.
2: There's too much splashing. I mean, I could.

0: totally see bath wine or a bath beer or a bath coffee, but shower, I don't know.
1: Mm. What about a bath donut?
0: Oh, hell yeah, man.
2: Shower donut?
0: I would absolutely eat in a bathtub. I have no problem with that.
3: Eating in a bathtub sounds good. Eating in a shower, that changes it for me.
2: Eating in a bathtub, though, you have to have one of those, like,
3: the wooden trays.
2: Yeah, the wooden trays.
0: Yeah, you got to have a place to put it.
3: Yeah, you do.
4: I've seen a guy who turns the shower on in the dark and brings a full banana in there and, like, doesn't peel it or anything and eats it like a monkey would so that he can see what they feel like when they're eating at night in a rainforest.
3: Maylin, do you do this?
4: No.
0: Yeah, I feel like you've done it.
5: I know someone
0: once.
5: Who does this. Like, don't yell at me.
3: You guys probably haven't seen the video yet. It's not viral yet. But yeah, there's just, definitely a
2: but it's getting there.
5: It's like a guy, it's like 5'3", long blonde hair.
0: Yeah,
5: a lot of retro clothes,
0: loves platform shoes.
5: Yeah,
0: just a guy,
5: quirky, very charming.
0: Some person,
5: charming guy.
4: It's me.
0: Saw him on TikTok. Not real.
2: goes by 8 Mile.
4: That was a former life, Steve.
2: Oh, I wasn't talking about you.
0: Yeah, no, we were talking about that person that you know that eats shower bananas.
5: I bet you've never had an item that you returned that was returned for this disgusting reason that you'll hear in the report next. Also, how all ChatGPT users sound when they're talking to ChatGPT, according to one comedian. And a woman was acting fraudulently, like pretending to be something. And I think she just wanted to yell at people. I think that's all she did. Like, why are you doing that? I would like to yell at people. Specifically one group. That's all on the way in the Free Beer and Hot Wings report. 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
6: Kelly talked about drinking coffee in the shower.
10: The best. So warm. It's like a hug in the shower.
6: Text. I have eaten a meatball sub in the shower. For that, I am not ashamed and would do it again.
10: Just sounds like damp bread.
6: It does.
7: Yeah. Doesn't sound great.
6: Shower coffeeers.
10: Oh, yeah.
6: Text in. It would do it.
10: Howings, I encourage you the next time you set that coffee on the counter outside of your shower to invite it in with you and take a sip.
7: I mean, I'm only in there for like 5 minutes.
10: Yeah, it's nice though. I promise.
7: But I'm concentrating on my hair. Look how much I have. how hard it is.
6: This text. I 100% do shower coffee from time to time. However, we worked a fair last week, and a lady who was in the bathroom watching the stalls was eating fish and chips in the bathroom off the counter.
10: Oh my God.
6: That's a big no for me. That is gross. You got to have a lunch. That's just the only way to go.
7: I need fish and chips in my bathroom, I guess, but not a public one. That's nonsense. Yeah.
6: Well, this is a comedian, and this is how she thinks you sound if you talk to ChatGPT.
11: ChatGPT, is my refrigerator running?

0: BT, is Shrek 2 the sequel or the first one? Chappy BT, how old is my mom? Chappy BT, do I know enough words to write an email? Chappy BT, what's your star sign? Chappy BT, what's that name? What's that one movie? Chappy BB, is chicken vegan? Chat DVD, can you write the email for me, please? I don't know enough words.
1: Chappy BBT.
2: Progressively got more mumbled. Chappy BT.
3: Dumber. Yeah.
4: Yeah.
2: And I have a friend who ChatGPT's everything. Everything.
3: It's a little, yeah. I know, and there's people use it different. Some people won't touch it, and other people are like, it's the only thing I do.
2: Yeah, and she doesn't use it for work. It's everything outside of work. It's like her personal assistant. Jeez. And she said something to me the other day about how she was utilizing it, and I said out loud, I didn't even think to do that. Where it just sets up your whole day for you based off of, this is my work schedule, but these are the things I need to get done. And I hated that I thought, oh my God, that's actually like a great way to use it, because you're just putting in the things that you already know you need to do. But I mean, she'll put it down to like these are the places I need to go. And it maps out her whole day, her whole route. Hey, do this before work and then take this on the way home so you can do blah, blah, blah. My head does that for me already, but... Yeah. Having an assistant telling you that, I guess, is she's super busy, so it must be nice. But
3: she someone who did a good job managing her life before she did that?
2: Oh, yeah.
3: And okay, so it's like just another way of doing it.
2: So I think for her, it's like taking it off of her plate.
3: Yeah.
2: But she's already putting all of that into AI.
3: Seems like a lot of work.
2: Like, you could just write that in like a personal planner. Mm-hmm. Like, have you thought analog?
3: Right.
2: It's kind of nice.
3: Yeah. Did you see, Kelly, you watched The Ultimatum, I think.
2: Oh yeah.
3: When it was on, the one guy that was like having arguments with his like fake wife, or more with his girlfriend that he came on there with, mm-hmm. and they showed him in the apartment alone asking ChatGPT like, what is the best way for me to handle this?
2: Yeah.
3: And it was so weird to watch that. Him taking advice, like in the role where you would normally call a mom or dad or big brother, mm-hmm. big sister, friend, whatever. And it, you know. And then later, when it didn't work out, he's like, I even asked ChatGPT how I should handle this, and I thought it would go good.
5: I have somebody who I'm suspicious that they have been, like, pasting my texts to them into ChatGPT to figure out the best way to respond, because suddenly, out of nowhere, their responses went from usually being very reactive to, like, I understand, and that's a totally valid feeling, but here's where I'm coming from. And I was
4: okay.
5: Either you've discovered therapy or you're wasting so much water.
3: Mm-hmm. Could be either one. All right, this story is strange. You've heard of people pretending to be police officers, right?
4: Of course. Yeah.
3: Maybe assuming someone else's identity to scam someone. But what about pretending that you are in a career and seemingly the only motivation is to get the opportunity to yell at teenagers?
5: Oh,
4: okay.
6: 23-year-old woman is facing charges accused of posing as a substitute teacher at Rufus King High School, swearing, screaming, and insulting students in class.
7: That's just the start of it. Ben Hansen's been following this story all night long, trying to get more answers about how this is even possible.
8: Tell me more about it. Hey, what's happening?
9: Sounds like Ray.
8: A little.
5: It's like a Ray and Kermit.
4: A little bit, yeah.
9: Let's go to Deborah and see how she says.
8: It's not easy being green.
7: Ben, what have you learned tonight?
10: Yeah, guys, this story has a lot of layers. It happened on September 24th, and according to the criminal complaint, this woman pretending to be a sub got into the school just by putting her name on a sign-in sheet and had scouted out the school beforehand.
3: That's all it takes?
8: Jeez.
4: This guy's going for Halloween as an 80s guy.
3: Yeah.
5: Or John Waters.
3: Totally John Waters.
10: A room of Rufus King High School students got quite a surprise during their first period class. Instead of their normal teacher, the criminal complaint says, they got 23-year-old Amy Jones, who didn't work for Rufus King or the substitute teacher.
2: She just looked like a menace in her
4: head. Yeah. You are not kidding.
2: She's looking at it like, you're damn right I did this.
3: She's on websites as
2: some kids.
3: The Milwaukee Menace.
2: Yes.
11: No, that's the look of, you caught me this time.
4: Yeah, like she goes by the handle, Fed Up Marcia.
3: Who is that? That's Fed Up Marcia, man.
4: Oh, we know her.
10: Work for Rufus King or the substitute teaching agency at

0: uses. In the criminal complaint, students said Jones used profane language, racial slurs, sexually derogative statements, and organized students by race and gender.
1: What? Wow.
2: What if she just won or lost a fantasy football bet or whatever? And so they were like, all right, here you go. And this is the payoff.
3: You got to be a fake sub.
2: Okay, yeah.
3: Fake racist, sexist substitute.
2: She went so far in, her friends were like, yo, Marsha, you went way too far.
4: They thought it was going to be more School of Rock. It's more Beyond Scared Straight.
5: Yes.
0: It went on to say Jones also bragged about having felonies and being okay with going to jail. A real teacher set up class materials on the smart board with Jones in the classroom for the first 20 minutes, then began acting out when that teacher left. Students also.
5: So as soon as the substitute got rid of the real teacher, they did what the kids do to substitutes.
3: Yeah.
5: Yeah. Start doing whatever you want and see if they stop you.
3: Okay.
0: To also say Jones started playing rap music very loud and dissed kids for their weight, race, looks, and money.
5: Called a student a fatty. It's in
3: Man,
5: quotes.
3: I'm really impressed with everything she was able to cram into, what, like 25 minutes?
5: Right? A lot of times they don't even look at the lesson plan.
3: That's
5: they just
3: a
5: let
3: lot.
5: You look at your phone. Surely there's got to be some footage of this, because I know kids are supposed to leave phones in their locker, but somebody
3: let's be
5: real
3: it.
5: Here.
3: Yeah.
5: At Rufus King High School, you know at least one or two of those kids has their phone.
3: Well, especially when fed up Marsha is their sub.
5: Yeah.
3: Hell yeah, start recording.
5: As soon as she slams her hands down on the desk and says, now listen, you know it's going to be good.
0: Asking if any students had a vape or marijuana because, quote, the class was so lame and annoying.
5: Oh my God. Now, we know this is wildly inappropriate. She deserves to be punished. That doesn't make it not funny.
2: It's so it's like good.
3: She purposely put her in a situation that she knew was going to be miserable for her.
5: Yeah.
3: What a weird thing.
2: No, I think that she loved it. I think it was fantastic. I think she wanted to roast some kids
5: tell
2: and see
5: like
2: if she'd get away with it. It immediately makes me think of the worst substitute teachers because, I mean, we all have a terrible sub.
5: Oh, yeah.
0: The complaint says 8 teachers were absent that day and only 7 of those absences were filled, saying Jones, quote, got lucky because... Jones, quote, got lucky because there happened to be an unfilled position. Investigators found Jones used to be a
5: student. Is that a common thing where the school's like, well, we gave it a good shot. We'll just let the kids sit in that room alone and maybe a stranger will stop by.
3: Yeah, so literally anyone can walk in, and as long as you sign the sign-in sheet, like, you're a substitute.
5: Okay.
3: Go ahead.
0: That Rufus King and had scouted out the school before as she lives just across the street from the school.
5: Okay, so she was just a little bored. Needed something to do.
2: Kids.
3: Yeah.
2: You know, those kids probably throw trash in her yard.
3: Yeah.
2: She's probably fussy about how loud they are. She's got some buttholes I've been picking on her.
5: Mm-hmm.
2: She's been studying. She's like, what class are you in? Okay, I'm about to roast you fatty 2x4.
5: Right.
2: About to walk right through your classroom door.
0: According to the complaint, Jones was at the school the Thursday before the incident, got through security by blending in with the students, and walked around the school. When she did that, she heard other staff in the main office talking about the substitute teacher agency and told the secretary she was a substitute teacher. After students involved in the incident got out of class, they went to staff and told them about Jones. She was then escorted out of the building by police. The criminal complaint goes on to say when Jones talked with police after the incident, she said she did it because she was bored and that she hates kids.
5: Okay, this is giving Kelly vibes.
2: Yeah. Hilarious.
5: Who's always like, if this lady listened to the show, she'd be like, yeah, Kelly's my spirit animal. I would love to push children.
6: Yeah, you're only about 2 blocks from a school, aren't you?
5: Like, legally as close
2: like
5: as you're allowed.
2: Schools. Yeah. There's 3 of them. They're all different ages. It's great. I don't hate kids, but I do love to roast kids. It's different.
5: No, but you guys, you share more than you don't share.
2: Yeah, for sure. Hates I would do kids. This.
0: And that she hates kids and just wanted to F around.
6: Uh-huh. It all tracks.
0: The principal of Rufus King declined to comment on the incident.
5: I would too if I was him.
6: Yeah, you know how like they just let this weirdo wandering off the street?
5: Yeah, you know, I don't have any comment about the greatest failure of my life.
2: Yeah, we couldn't get anyone at the school to talk to us.
6: We looked at no IDs.
5: I'm surprised she didn't step out as the PR person. Yeah, I'd just like to announce that lady's a hero.
0: The incident. The district sent me the messages it sent to staff and families the day of the incident and today. In today's saying, we will continue to take all appropriate action to ensure that Rufus King International High School remains a safe and welcoming place for our students and staff.
6: No, you said you wrote that wrong. Not we will continue. We will start to take appropriate action. Yeah.

0: Attention, we're gonna, is what you should say.
1: Make the sign-up sheets bigger so that they don't miss them.
2: And adding that the students affected are receiving support and the district's Title IX coordinator was notified. But it declined to give information on policies with checking substitute teachers in. The district is continuing with its own investigation.
0: Well done. Well, that's something.
3: Yeah.
4: I loved every second of that.
5: Mm-hmm. Mm-hmm.
4: I would have loved to have been a student in that class, I think.
1: Oh, yeah.
4: I think I would have been a one of a kind.
0: Person.
4: Yeah.
0: Mm-hmm.
1: Like, I still have friends that talk about when Mrs. Moore, the Filipino lady that spoke English as a second language, broke her wrist, smashing it on the table, yelling at people to shut up.
5: Oh, my gosh.
1: They claim you could hear the bones shatter.
4: Ouch.
1: Now you've made me break my hand. And she's holding it. It's all flappity.
3: Mm.
1: She yelled at everyone. She could not get through roll. Like, she would say your name wrong, and then if you didn't respond, she would yell at the person. It was awesome, because my name was simple, and you could just remember the order. Like, you know whose name came before you, but you'd get the kids that probably had ADHD but was untreated. So they're staring out the window, counting balloons or whatever they do, and all of a sudden she says their name, stupid, like Joff. He's looking out the window, and then somebody goes, Jeff, it's you, and he goes, here. And then, what are you doing not paying attention?
0: So she's doing like a Keegan-Michael Key or whatever.
1: But not
0: whatever
1: to be funny.
0: That guy's name is. From
1: yeah,
0: Key
1: very
0: and
1: much like that. Like, absolutely like that.
0: I said Gregaga. Aaron.
1: She was so mad. God, did we think it was funny. But it was that kind of funny where you can't laugh because she'll just yell more.
3: Yeah.
1: But there was always somebody who was like, and then she'd lose her mind.
4: I love thinking back to the substitute teachers. They were always just a little unhinged, all of them.
1: Yep. They were either really tryhards or just getting through the day.
4: Oh, yeah. We had this one. It was actually our friend's mom. So she was really sweet, but she'd fall asleep all the time. So she'd come to watch class, but she'd fall asleep. So in class one time, we just toilet papered the classroom, and then we all put our heads down and we slept, pretend slept. Mm-hmm. So when the bell went off, she woke up. The classroom was toilet papered, and we all looked like we were sleeping. She must have woken up like, is this a fever dream? What's happening? And then we all kind of stirred and walked out of the class, never said anything. She was actually very sad about it.
1: Oh, I bet.
4: There was so much toilet paper.
0: Wow.
4: She was asleep for a whole hour.
1: Well, I mean, you deserve it then.
4: Yeah,
0: you do. You got one job, and it's to not sleep.
1: Yeah. Dumber than the show trivia. That's on the way. In the next segment, caller 10, you'll get to play 1-800-947-3900.

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Also, Don't Miss Issues, a tribute to Korn. On October 10th, it's the Shocktober Blood Tour with Wednesday 13. 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
4: At the top of the hour, whose side are you on? 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It's a battle of New Jersey over coats and ownership.
10: Ooh.
4: And hockey. Right now, this.

0: to play Dumber Than the Show Trivia. Kelly's asking questions today. Hot Wings has won this week. Maitland has lost. Steve and I await the potential to play. This is Leah in New Hampshire. Hi, Leah. How are you?
1: Good morning. I'm good. I'm really nervous, but I'm good.
0: Don't be nervous. You've got this. It's just us talking. Okay? You've done the hard part, getting through. You do a lot of community and volunteer work. What are your causes that are nearest and dearest to your heart?
1: We have a local group called Celebrate Laconia that brings art and fun to our local town, which is Laconia. And
0: nice.
1: We do parades and things of that nature. So working with kids, a lot of it, I'm a Kiwanis member too. So

0: that kind of stuff. I love working with kids and nice. Families.
1: That's awesome. That's great. Giving back like that. You could win some cash today. Kelly's going to be asking the questions. You can play me for 200 or Steve for 400. Leah, who do you want to play?
0: Well, I'm going to have to travel for the money. I'm going to go with Steve.
1: I think okay. that's the right choice. Leah and Steve, you'll have the same five questions from Kelly. Whomever gets the most right out of the five will be the winner. If there is a tie, low time is the deciding factor, and you can each pass on questions 90 seconds at the max. And Steve is isolated in the hallway during your turn. Leah, good luck.
0: Thank you.
2: Are you ready for your one and only chance on Dumber Than the Show trivia today?
0: As ready as I'm going to be.
2: All right, Leah, then your turn on Dumber Than the Show trivia begins in 3, 2, 1. What was the first Disney animated film based on the life of a real person?
0: I'm going to go with Pocahontas.
2: What is the name of the band with the members Jack Black and Kyle Gass?
0: Pass.
2: The ancient Chinese concept of harmonious design, which is a balance between humans and their environment, is called what?
0: Feng Shui.
2: Is lithium the third, fourth, or fifth element on the periodic table?
0: I'm going to go with fourth.
2: What book's first chapter is titled The Boy Who Lived?
0: Harry Potter and the Sorcerer's Stone.
2: What is the name of the band with the members Jack Black and Kyle Gass?
0: Oh, I know this one, and I'm going to be so mad when I don't get it, but I have to pass again.
2: Time. Leah, how do you feel like you did?
0: Not too bad.
2: Okay. Well, let's see if not too bad will win Steve's jackpot today. We will call him back from the hallway where he has been patiently waiting. Opens the door confidently. Steps up to the plate. Puts his headphones on. Steve.
3: Yes.
2: How was your time in the hallway?
3: It was great.
2: Yeah?
3: Yeah, pretty quiet.
2: Are you ready to defend your jackpot today?
3: Yes.
2: All right, then. Your turn on Dumber Than the Show trivia begins in 3, 2, 1. What was the first Disney animated film based on the real life of a real person?
3: Pass.
2: What is the name of the band with the members Jack Black and Kyle Gass?
3: Oh, it's oh my God. Pass.
2: The ancient Chinese concept of harmonious design, which is a balance between humans and their environment, is called what?
3: Feng Shui.
2: Is lithium the third, fourth, or fifth element on the periodic table?
3: Third.
2: What book's first chapter is titled The Boy Who Lived?
3: Double pass.
2: What was the first Disney animated film based on the life of a real person?
3: Pocahontas.
2: What is the name of the band with the members Jack Black and Kyle Gass?
3: Oh, my God. Why can't I think of this? Pass.
2: Time. Steven, how do you feel like you did?
3: So not good.
2: Really? Okay.
3: Yeah.
2: Well, what we're going to do is bring Leah back on. We'll go over your answers, which will give us a winner.
3: That Jack Black, Kyle Gass thing.
0: That is killing me, too. Killing me, too.
3: Okay, good.
2: All right. Yes. Let's start with question number one.
3: I couldn't get Social Distortion out of my head.
1: Great band.
3: Yeah.
1: Yeah, great band.
2: Question
1: I remember when
2: one.
1: I went and saw the movie Social Distortion and the pick of Destiny.
0: Oh.
3: You'd think that that would give me the answer.
1: I did think so. Yeah. You're trying tenaciously.
3: Mm. Oh, I think I just got it.
0: I got it too.
1: I doubt it.
2: All right, we'll see who got what. Starting with question number one. What was the first Disney animated film based on the life of a real person? Leah said, Pocahontas. Steve passed and then said Pocahontas. Pocahontas is correct. We're tied 1-1. Going in to question number two. What is the name of the band with the members Jack Black and Kyle Gass? Leah said, pass. Came back around. She goes, oh my God, I hate this. I know this. I have to pass again, though. Steve said, oh my God, pass. Oh my God, why can't I think of this pass again? Who is it, Steve?
3: Tenacious D.
2: It is Tenacious D.
1: Yeah.
2: Neither of you get the point because you're stupid. We're still tied at one going into question number three. The ancient Chinese concept of harmonious design.

0: which is a balance between humans and their environment, is called what? You guys must be balanced harmoniously between humans and your environment.
1: Oh, yeah.
0: Because it is feng shui, and you both said feng shui. We are tied 2-2. We're gonna skip.
2: Would you have accepted feng shui?
0: Feng shui, sure. And we're going to skip question number 4, go into question number 5. What book's first chapter is titled The Boy Who Lived? Leah gave the full answer, Harry Potter and the Sorcerer's Stone. Steve doubled pass. Harry Potter and the Sorcerer's Stone is correct.
1: Uh-oh.
0: Leah's got a late lead going into the final question, which means if she gets this, she wins no matter what. Steve, if you get this, you tie it up and it goes to the clocks. Final question, is lithium the third, the fourth, or the fifth element on the periodic table? You have different answers. Leah said fourth. Steve said third. The answer is third, and we go to the clock.
1: I mean, yeah, I totally. Of course, I knew that.
3: Leah, everybody knows beryllium's four. People talk about that. There's nursery rhymes about it.
1: Oh, my gosh. Leah.
4: I mean, I can't stop talking about
5: it. Dang. How could I miss it?
3: I don't know. I'm disappointed.
4: I don't even want to know your thoughts on cesium. About 8 seconds separated the two of you.
5: Oh.
4: We're so sad about your lack of tenacious D knowledge.
1: Yeah.
4: Leah did it in a time of 56.99. Meanwhile, Stephen A. L. McKiernan did it in a time of 48.61.
1: Steve,
4: gets the edge
1: today. I was gifted that win.
5: Great job, Steve.
1: Oh, I don't know about that, Leah, but thank you.
3: Leah, you're a fine sport. We can tell that. That was a good try. You'll never forget Tenacious D again.
5: I will not. You got it.
3: Thank you, Leah. Appreciate you.
5: Thank you. Love you guys. Love
4: thank
5: the
4: you.
5: Show.
4: And thank
1: love
4: you.
1: Your Kiwanis peanuts.
4: Peanuts.
3: Is that a big Kiwanis thing?
4: It was when I was a kid. They would always throw them out at parades.
3: Really?
0: Peanuts at parades?
4: The Kiwanis Club, yeah.
3: Surprised they're even still an organization. Shelled?
4: No, they were like in little bags.
0: No, just full peanuts.
4: Yeah, just whole peanuts. They just whip peanuts at you.
0: What is this, logo?
4: I mean, why not? Yeah.
0: Am I a floor?
4: Yeah. Texas Roadhouse. The parade version.
3: Hmm. That was a good round. Steve, congratulations.
1: Oh, that did not feel good.
3: It will but next week it. We say, Steve's at 500, and you're like, yeah. We all have those house projects that we don't want to do, and cleaning out gutters is some of the don'test wantest. 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

0: Coming up Friday, October 9th, for the first time ever, the Machine Shop and Banana 101.5 present Dead Again, a tribute to Type O Negative. Also, Don't Miss Issues, a tribute to Korn. On October 10th, it's the Shocktober Blood Tour with Wednesday 13.
1: And just last night, I walked with a zombie.
0: October 16th, don't miss The Ultimate Doors. October 17th, it's Texas Hippie Coalition. October 22nd, it's Gunshine. 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

0: Also, Don't Miss Issues, a tribute to Korn. On October 10th, it's the Shocktober Blood Tour with Wednesday 13.
1: And just last night, I walked with a zombie.
0: October 16th, don't miss The Ultimate Doors. 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October 22nd, it's Gunshine. Other shows coming to the Machine Shop include Demon Jones, Iron Snake's annual Halloween Bash, Saving Abel, Have a Pink Cigar, a tribute to Pink Floyd, Taproot, A Killer's Confession, Uncle Cracker, Nonpoint, Jackal, and more. 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

0: Also, Don't Miss Issues, a tribute to Korn. On October 10th, it's the Shocktober Blood Tour with Wednesday 13.
1: And just last night, I walked with a zombie.
0: October 16th, don't miss The Ultimate Doors. 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October 22nd, it's Gunshine. 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
4: WWBN, Tuscola, Flint. The best rock lives right here. Banana 101.5. Sure, it's completely out of context, but that's not my problem.
9: A person like that is always going to be best described as a coot.
10: Or recluse. Recluse is definitely
9: you wish,
10: or
9: right?
10: Or a reclusive coot.
9: Yeah. Yeah, it probably just hasn't had enough attention. And if it's a reclusive coot, probably nobody's paying attention. It got real small.
10: Yeah.
9: That's what we're talking about, right?
10: Yeah.
9: Just going to spit on them. You got to polish that pearl a little bit, make the coot be less reclusive.
10: Yeah.
9: Anyway, speaking of that, Maitland, why were you late?
11: I just overslept.
9: Oh, okay. Nothing with the pearl.
11: No, nothing with the pearl. Yeah, I stayed up too late DJing.
9: Final hour on this Wednesday. Hello. 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Steve's here. Kelly's here. Maitland's here. Tommy is not here. Later this hour, the $1,000 Minute of Mayhem. All right, this is one of those, whose side are you on? You got to pick one. Okay. Can't be mad at both, but you may want to be. Who knows?
12: All right.
9: Okay?
12: Yeah.
9: How you decide this is up to you. You ever heard of children in a 10 and under hockey team or any sort of youth sports where it's that young being suspended for a couple of games?
11: Oh.
10: I mean,
9: suspensions are usually for when people get caught cheating, like with...
10: Yeah, they got you know, fight,
9: performance
10: though.
9: Enhancing drugs or fighting or like doing something violent.
12: Yeah, I mean, I could certainly see it happening. I haven't experienced it firsthand myself
11: or like with
12: my kids or anything, but
11: with that young too, if they have bad grades,
9: I know that sometimes
11: they say like you can't play until you're passing this class.
9: Mm. Well, in this case, it's much less common sense than that. Because

0: kids have been suspended along with their parents.
1: Oh, perfect.
0: From the hockey team because of the behavior of the parents.
2: Yeah, the parents are a-holes.
0: Now, this is the Jersey Hitmen 10 and under team in youth hockey. And he sent out this letter to all of the parents. Ready?
3: Is this the coach or something?
2: Okay, yeah.
0: This is the owner of the Hitmen.
3: Oh.
0: I didn't know you'd refer to it as an owner, it's like it's a travel team. I guess.
2: Okay. Yeah. I mean, I didn't know that they would have an owner. So
0: it has.
3: This is something that you probably pay quite a bit of money.
0: I'm guessing you do.
2: Probably.
0: You probably pay a big fee, and then every time you go on the ice for practice, you get another.
3: Okay. So this isn't just like an intramural type thing.
2: Okay.
0: Dear Hitmen parents, it has come to my attention that the mothers of our 10 and under major team took it upon themselves to design and make jackets that used the Hitmen logos. In all Bandit and Hitmen contracts, it very specifically says that no one is allowed to use these trademarks. These trademarks are federally registered, and any transgressions over the years have been dealt with by our law firm.
2: Oh, wow. Okay. So you can't.
0: All of you know that we have the most comprehensive team apparel of any youth organization anywhere in America.
2: Oh, wow.
3: What does that
2: mean? All right.
0: It means you can buy lots of gear with their crap on it.
2: Yeah. Okay, yes.
0: We take great pride in that we produce. In what we produce, and that we're very protective of our rights. When you signed your contracts, we make this very self-evident by incorporating it into the contracts. The parents involved in this were so proud they took a video with which I'm sure will circulate, and all these things do on social media. I cannot permit or tolerate these actions. Therefore, the parents on this team and their children are suspended until restitution is made to our organization. Parents who are not involved can continue to practice, as the restitution will consist of a 15% royalty, which is commonplace for the rights to use a company's trademark. You get permission, which was not sought out or granted in the case. If the person or persons that initiated this trademark infringement come forward, along with a copy of the bill of sale from the supplier, as well as the payment of the royalties, we will allow their players to practice immediately as soon as we have this discussion. This has been a most egregious violation in recent memory that we have been dealt, taking upon themselves to violate the policy of our contracts. I don't relish taking this out on players, but I cannot see another way to recoup this loss of funds. And then he put a screenshot. The moms did go, and I mean, they did it because they got varsity jackets made with the script logo across the front in team colors.
3: They look pretty sweet.
0: They look great.
3: And I'm sure that the kids would absolutely love them. But what I don't understand about this is the team, the Hitmen team, they didn't lose any money.
0: Right.
3: They just didn't make money off of that.
0: Which would be, depending on which side of the capitalist market you're on, that would be money lost.
2: Okay. Yeah.
0: I mean, you could make that argument.
3: Yeah,
0: that
3: sure.
0: Some of that, we should have made money off this. Whose side are you on?
1: I mean, they signed a contract.
2: Yeah.
1: So I think if they were to say, okay, well, let's just put this under the new team gear, we can order it and, you know, the team gets the money from it. But they signed a contract.
0: They did. I want to blame the person who's making a living owning a youth hockey team.
1: Yes.
0: Because I think that's kind of a dirtbag thing to do and insist on making money off the gear. I feel like that's dirty.
1: Unfortunately, that's not the argument here, though.
0: Right. No, it's not. They knew what they did. And they did it anyway, and they obviously thought, well, he's not going to say anything, because they did post it. They did wear them to the games.
2: They did.
3: I wonder if they did know that it was in the contract. I wonder if it was one of those things like, oh, you're signing up for hockey? Okay, sign this contract, and it's 8 pages. Nobody reads through it.
0: Like not, all of the, you know, click here to, you know, confirm that you've read this, and we all go, okay.
3: Not to say that they're not still responsible for it, because they signed it, so you're responsible for reading what you signed, even though most people don't.
2: Right, but something tells me that owner has brought this up before, though. But again, even if he hasn't, if it's, I mean, you signed it. I mean, I would.
3: I don't want to side with that guy, though.
2: If it's a first,
0: it feels gross.
2: I know it does. If it was a first time violation, I think I would just say, "Yeah, don't do that again." Or maybe even, well, I guess I don't know. You owe me money. You used my stuff. It's there. I'm looking at it. I mean, I don't want to side with this guy either. But
0: what about the act of suspending the kids?
3: I think that's kind of messed up.
1: That
2: part seems messed up to me. Yeah, I don't really get that.

0: I wonder if he gave them a chance first, like reached out and said, hey, I saw you did this. Here's this contract you signed. Can we settle this matter? Otherwise, I'll have to take further action. And then it was ignored. But maybe. If your first salvo is suspend the children, because no kid 10 and under is going to understand that.
1: Nope.
2: Mm-hmm.
0: But also, the parents should then go, oh, we screwed up. Let's get our money in.
3: Yeah.
0: Because, yeah, I mean, between the ones who did it, 15% of whatever they paid, no doubt doable.
1: How many jackets were there total? Did they say?
0: It looked like five, but that's just in the one photo.
1: I figure five. Those things probably cost, I mean, I wouldn't be surprised if they were a couple hundred bucks a piece.
3: Probably. So it looks like they bought nice jackets.
1: You're looking at, I don't know, $1,000. You got to pay them, pay the $150 and just move past this.
0: Yeah. Get your kids back on the ice.
3: That's probably what I would do.
0: Youth sports. Is there anything it can't ruin? I mean, really.
3: Well, it's certainly nothing that an adult can't ruin.
0: That's probably it. It is the adults. Hey, why don't the kids want to play hockey anymore? Well, he got suspended because mommy needed a coat. That's embarrassing.
1: Yeah.
3: Yeah, mommy didn't want to pay team prices from the store.
0: But she had to know that Billy's playing.
1: Were the coats for the parents or were they for the kids?
3: The women were wearing them.
0: The women
3: were
0: wearing the varsity jackets, okay. But they might have gone way over the top and bought stuff for kids. And
1: who knows?
3: They might have. I mean, I don't know what that is. Mm. But yeah, I mean, trademark's a trademark.
0: Later this hour, the $1,000 Minute of Mayhem, that comes up. 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

0: Coming up Friday, October 9th, for the first time ever, the Machine Shop and Banana 101.5 present Dead Again, a tribute to Type O Negative. Also, Don't Miss Issues, a tribute to Korn. 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
1: And just last night, I walked with a zombie.
0: October 16th, don't miss The Ultimate Doors. 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

0: Coming up Friday, October 9th, for the first time ever, the Machine Shop and Banana 101.5 present Dead Again, a tribute to Type O Negative. Also, Don't Miss Issues, a tribute to Korn. 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
1: And just last night, I walked with a zombie.
0: October 16th, don't miss The Ultimate Doors. 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
8: I just don't understand, Maitland. 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
8: It doesn't make sense to me. I feel hurt by it.
11: Yeah.
10: Well, they should be cooler.
8: 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Famous words. Hey, listen.
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8: 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Last segment, we talked about the parents in New Jersey who had their kids suspended from the youth hockey team because they went rogue and had their own shirts. A lot of people involved in travel sports commenting on this. Hey, the last segment about youth hockey players, this from the 508. My younger son, age 8, was suspended for flipping the bird to his coach. At first, I was upset with his behavior, but I learned that the coach deserved it and told my son, don't put up with anyone's S, but also respect your elders and coaches. Maybe do it behind their back next time.
12: I kind of get.
8: Yeah.
12: I mean, that's more of a disciplinary thing.
8: Well, yeah.
12: Because the kid acted out.
8: Yeah.
12: At least it was the kid that was getting the punishment for something the kid did.
8: Yeah. This text, hey, guys, love the show. Longtime listener wanted to chime in from Nashville. On travel sports, it is common

0: commonly known amongst travel sports parents that you don't sell merch with the team logo on it without going through the team. It's not hidden in contracts. It is well known. It's part of the income that pays for facilities, league fees, tournament fees, and everything else.
1: Okay.
0: Good to know.
2: Get it?
1: Text. Which makes sense.
0: If the jackets looked terrible, would anyone care? Probably. Maybe
1: less, but
2: they might care more.
1: But they don't.
0: That maybe,
1: yeah,
0: actually.
1: Maybe they want their, yeah.
2: Yeah. Like
1: they
2: you're making.
1: A, they have an image.
2: You're taking our great logo or our great branding and making it look like crap.
0: Rule number 17 of acquisition. A contract is a contract. Very true.
1: Yeah.
2: Yeah, I get it. I get it. I just hate to side with the people.
1: I do too.
0: Right.
1: But I hate a lot of youth sports parents too. So yeah. I mean, it's kind of a wash for me.
2: Yeah, it's nice that I don't really have to deal with it because this is make-believe world.
1: Yeah, exactly.
0: All right. I think we're all guilty of this, certainly within the context of the show. But probably outside of it as well.
1: Being too good looking?
0: Yes. No.
1: Oh.
0: How about this? Do you know someone who always tells you the same stories?
3: Yeah.
4: Mm-hmm.
1: Yeah. Mm-hmm.
0: Okay. Is it, do you think you do that ever?
3: Yeah. It's
1: ever? Probably. Yes, definitely. Because I forget who I tell things to sometimes.
0: Absolutely. My poor wife.
1: So
0: yeah, I know. I remember this from the last time you saw a nickel or whatever it is that triggers my memory. I remember the last time we drove by this, you told me the same story, but with less excruciating detail.
1: Yeah. Yeah. At least once a week, my girlfriend goes, yeah, I know.
0: Yeah.
1: You told me this is the third time at least that I'm hearing this.
2: Not me. This never happens to me.
3: I usually just press on and I'm like, yeah, I know I already told you this, but I thought of some more funny lines to throw into the story, so I'm going to keep going.
0: It's like doubling down on Eagles.
1: Saying it in a different way.
0: Plus, you didn't seem like you appreciated it enough the first time.
3: Yeah.
0: What percentage of people will definitely tell them, hey, I already know this, you told me?
2: Pretty low. 15%.
4: I'm going to say 25.
0: It's 20% said definitely. 41% said probably, which means 61% of the time people were like, I know. Quiet.
2: That's surprising.
0: I'm kind of surprised by that too.
4: I usually pull the, oh yeah, I remember that from the last time you told me.
0: Mm-hmm. You know what drives me crazy? When you say that and then they do what Maitland said. They go, oh, yeah. And then they keep going and tell it without funny extras.
4: Oh, my God. Like, I already told you I know this.
0: Like, oh, you just need to get it out of your system.
1: Uh-huh. Yeah, for me, it depends on how long I know the story is.
3: Yeah.
1: Like, if it's a short item, if it's, like, more of a comment, I won't say anything. Because I don't really want to make somebody feel bad about it. But if it's something that I know is going to take a while, then I'll try to kind of interject or go, oh, yeah, I remember you telling me about this before. And I still try to act enthusiastic.
0: Right.
1: Because I don't want to make somebody feel bad. But I, if it's a 10-minute story, I don't.
0: You don't say, I read this in your previous book. Nobody cares.
1: Yeah, I try not to do that.
3: The enthusiastic, oh, yeah, I remember this. And you're, like, ready to ramp up and talk about it again. You go, okay, good, because there's been an update.
0: Now
3: that's
0: my fun.
3: Favorite.
1: That's different.
0: But when there's not an update, it is low-key disappointing. You're like, well, I thought I had story time.
2: Yeah, there should be a punishment involved.
0: A punishment?
2: Yeah, if you get called out and you don't have new details or anything, you should have to like do something that's going to entertain me. Do a dance or something.
0: You want this
2: sing
0: to be
2: a song.
0: Like in normal life or in like Free Beer and Hopping studio life?
2: No.
0: You want normal life.
1: Yes. Oh, that's rough.
2: Yeah. You told me that before. Dance! Yeah,
0: only like 4% of people said they would listen every time.
1: Yeah.
2: I think I'd be one of those.
1: Again, it depends. Well, it depends on the duration and who's telling me.
2: Mm-hmm.
1: If it's one of my parents, I'm going to let them talk. I'm just going to go, oh, okay.
2: Oh, my God. Yeah. but I mean, parents, that's a whole lot. My dad's still telling the same peekaboo street joke from like the 1992 Winter Olympics.
1: He has a good peekaboo street joke.
3: What?
0: That was a female skier. It doesn't sound like a name. It sounds like a location.
1: Yeah, but she was a championship skier. Yeah. Very good for the U.S.
0: Do this bit, Steve.
2: Hey guys, did you hear that peekaboo street, after she retired from skiing, she got a job at a hospital.
1: She did.
2: She's working in the ICU. Yeah. You know what she says when she answers the phone there?

0: What?
1: Peekaboo, I see you.
0: Wow. Does he deliver it with the same enthusiasm you did? Or a little more? It's kind of fun. He write that himself? Or did he get it from a matchbook? Possibly a taffy that was laffy?
2: That couldn't have helped with the parental friction.
0: Oh, do you think that's why it went... Do you think your mom's like, if I hear that one more time, yeah, I'm marrying Olive Garden?
2: You know I hate people who have kid-based nicknames.
0: Back to stories that are heard more than once. By the way, the last time my parents were down, my dad, who's 89, so if you repeat a story, we're good. But he had just made fun of... He'd made fun of one of his siblings, like... In talking about how they've become a little more high maintenance, they tells the same story over and over again. And then literally brought up something he had just told me about right before he brought up that person. And my mom went, Dick, you already told him that like 1 minute ago.
1: You're doing it again, Dick.
0: And I was like, oh, that's not good.
2: Yeah.
0: That's not good. They didn't argue. I did.
1: Hit old Dick right between the eyes with that one.
0: Yep.
2: Yeah.
0: Which gender is more likely to say, I already heard that?
3: Women.
2: Women.
0: Mm-hmm. I thought so, too. But it's definitely men. Hmm. Definitely men. What about age?
3: Like, more likely to say, I've heard this before?
0: What age group is more likely to call you out?
3: 30s. Younger.
2: Yeah, younger.
0: Yeah. It's kind of an unfair question. It's pretty consistent across ages. Until people get to their mid-60s, then it drops off considerably, the people who were interrupt. I think probably because, A, they don't remember it already happened, and B, thank God someone's talking to me. I'm in a nursing home that's crooked.
2: Yeah.
4: Most of the time they're not listening.
2: Or they just can't hear. Yeah. It could be that, too. Nodding and smiling.
0: It's pretty consistent across political world. Democrat, Republican, Independent. It's almost the exact same numbers.
2: Yeah, I believe that.
0: It's a universal thing. Everybody hates it. Mm. About the same percent of people are okay with it. Text, going back to Steve's peekaboo street joke from Buffalo. Oh my God, that's effing hilarious, Steve. Leave your dad alone. From Wisconsin. LOL, Steve, that joke is golden. All caps, because I'm yelling.
5: Nope.
0: Nashville. Good Lord, that joke was dumb, Steve. I love it.
1: You guys can use that one.
4: Thanks. I'll do that right before I familiarize myself with some razor blades.
2: Can't wait.
1: You'll just have to explain to the people around you who Peekaboo Street is.
3: Yeah. Mm. I'm not going to lie. Yeah. When you said Peekaboo Street joke, I thought it was like a street joke, like a joke from the street about Peekaboo.
2: Yeah.
3: And I was like, this could be good.
1: Yeah. Yeah, my 80-year-old dad's telling street jokes.
0: I hope dad's not racist.
2: Yeah. He got it from Snoop Dogg.
3: This joke comes from the other side of the tracks.
0: I think he actually got it from Snoopy Dogg.
2: Yeah, could be.
0: Whoops.
2: Okay. All right, I'll file that Peekaboo Street joke with all of my good ones about Nancy, the comic strip.
0: Let's hear one, Wings.
2: I don't have one because it's old and dated and stupid.
1: Yeah, it's not nearly.
4: Looking forward to that.
1: It's not nearly as new and topical as Peekaboo Street.
2: Yeah.
1: I'm sorry. It was the '98 Winter Olympics.
2: Okay. Yeah.
0: Jesus. No wonder nobody laughed.
2: Yeah. So Kristen McAuliffe walks into a bar.
0: Oh yeah. You still like those?
2: Yeah.
0: All those jokes about
1: her favorite shampoo.
2: What jokes? I've never heard any of those jokes.
0: How do you know she had dandruff? They found her head and shoulders all over the beaches. I didn't write it. Howing's dad did.
4: Sounds about
0: right. He can't write. Because of his knee? 1-800-947-3979. This text. Our family always had a policy. Let people tell the stories. But my family had a long history with Alzheimer's, and some testing was done, and now I've been told to let her know if she repeats stories. If she's repeating it, I'm supposed to tell her. It's very difficult. That would feel

0: badly.
1: Yeah.
0: Hang ho. Hey, just so you know, this is probably your early Alzheimer's. No one wants to hear that.
2: No.
1: We have that. We have a leftover from the free beer and hot wings report.
0: Oh, yeah.
1: Do you want to get to that?
0: Yeah, because otherwise it's going to be gone.
1: Yeah, it's pretty awful.
0: We won't use it tomorrow. If you've had to return something, there's, you know, what's the reason for returning this? Well, it doesn't work, or I found it cheaper, or it's absolutely chocked full of cockroaches that are still coming out.
3: Oh.
0: Of the ice maker you bought at a Walmart.
3: Oh, no.
4: Yeah. Those are roaches that this employee is banging out of an ice maker.
5: I bought this ice maker,
4: checked it out, put it in my car, went home.
5: Not even 20 minutes later.
4: Took the tape off, and immediately roaches started coming out. I didn't even get a chance to take it out. I wrapped it up in the trash bag, put it back in my car, and drove straight back to this Walmart.
5: I tell them exactly what happened. They take the ice maker completely out of the box. And that's when it gets even crazier. The serial number on the ice maker doesn't even match the serial number on the box. So while I'm standing there trying to figure out why nothing matches, roaches are crawling
6: somebody
5: out
6: of the old switcheroo. Mm-hmm.
0: Wow.
6: Mm-hmm. And they bought the ice maker, brought it home, put their busted old one back in the new box.
0: Yep.
6: Brought it back, returned it. Oof.
0: And it was, of course, filled with cockroaches because they probably broke it and left.
1: That should be pretty easy to track down, right?
0: Also, if somebody tells you it's filled with roaches, I take their word for it.
1: Yeah.
0: Because, you know,
1: I'm not opening it.
0: It's not like Walmart has a strict return policy.
1: No.
5: Trying to figure out why nothing matches. Roaches are crawling out of this thing. I ended up being there for about an hour and a half. They reviewed the cameras, saw me purchasing everything, typing in the serial number at checkout. And mind you, all of this happened within an hour. I ended up calling Walmart support while in the Walmart. They escalated the situation, but told me I had to take the ice maker back home and come back in the morning. So this employee then bangs the roaches out of the...
0: Wait a minute. No, I'm not taking it home.
1: Nope.
0: Mm-mm. You sold me a roach-filled ice maker. You keep it.
1: Yeah.
0: And if you don't want to give me a refund, fine, but I'm not taking your roach hotel back home.
1: Mm-mm.
0: It's like a Gulfstream travel trailer at this point.
6: Yeah, you guys got all this on camera. Why am I taking it back? Hell no.
5: Bangs the roaches out of the ice maker to package it up so that I can take it back home. Now, originally, I was going to come in here and do an exchange, but after seeing how gross it was, I don't want another damn thing from this store. I just want my money back. And if I find roaches in my car after transporting this thing back and forth, that's going to be an entirely different conversation. Anyways, customer care complaint filed, manager tomorrow.
6: Why would you put it back in your car? She actually put it back in there.
1: Nope.
0: This is your fault, lady.
3: Yeah.
6: At this point, they know. You got it all figured out. Like, just leave it. Throw it in their trash can in the back or something. Yeah. Tell them to throw it away.
0: Don't go along with that. Oh, would you like to hear another joke told by a grandpa over and over again?
1: Oh, please.
0: We'll take these anytime. From Buffalo. My wife's grandfather used to tell a joke every time we saw him. Hey, you know how to catch a polar bear? You cut a hole in the ice, sprinkle peas around the outside of the hole. When the bear comes to take a pea, kick him in the ice hole.
6: What? But how do you know if you're going to catch him? He could fall through that hole. And
0: you want to get into the...
3: Oh, man. Yeah,
6: the semantics.
0: To the logic of the joke.
3: That's a tough semantics joke there.
0: Kick you in your ice hole. I don't even know if anybody would have an ice auger in that point.
3: Oh, man.
6: Maitland is visibly upset with you for that joke.
0: You are bamboozled.
6: No, I don't get it.
0: Which part don't you understand?
6: All of it.
0: Do you want me to read it slower?
1: Play on words.
3: Yeah, it's a funny way to say a-hole.
0: Do you know how to catch a polar bear? Cut a hole in the ice and sprinkle peas around it. Outside the hole. When the bear comes to take a pea, that's double entendre, because they're either taking one of the peas or going to the bathroom. Uh-huh. You kick him in his ice hole.
6: Also,
0: which is the hole you've made in the ice with peas around it.
6: This is ridiculous. Polar bears are huge. You couldn't just kick it and it topple over. It'd be like kicking a brick wall.
0: Right? Plus, it might sound like you got your boots stuck in the mud. Do you get it now?
6: Yeah.
0: Are you just saying that?
6: Mm-hmm.
0: Okay.
3: I got a good one for you.
0: Oh, really?
3: Yeah. What do you call Dolly Parton doing the backstroke? Islands in the Stream.
0: Oh, boy.
6: I definitely don't get that as a song or something.
3: Because she has big boobs, and there's a song called Islands in the Stream. It's one of her biggest hits of all time with Kenny Rogers. It was like a number one hit.
6: Dang, now they're both dead.
3: Huge.
6: Ooh, do a Kenny Rogers joke. Make it fair.
3: I don't have one.
0: Where do one-legged strippers work?
1: IHOP?
0: Yep.
1: Guys, what is Mario's favorite pants?
6: Denim, denim, denim.
1: Denim, denim, denim.
0: Well, yeah, we just got fired from 64 stations simultaneously and three that hadn't started yet. Cool. $1,000 Minute of Mayhem is next. 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
3: More.
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7: One more thing at the end of the hour. What did we learn just after that? Tomorrow, it's my list. Dumber Than the Show Trivia, the $1,000 Minute of Mayhem, and Friday is game day. Right now, this. Jake of Pennsylvania. Hey, bud.
13: Hey.
7: You ready?
13: Ready as I'm going to be.
7: Okay. Good. Jake, what do you do for fun?
13: I wish I had a good answer for that one.
7: You're not allowed to have fun?
14: You don't do anything?
13: I need to find some hobbies.
7: You have kids, don't you?
13: I do.
7: How old are they? I bet you they're under 15, which is why you don't have any hobbies.
13: Man, you are spot on, 3 and 5.
7: It's because every time we ask someone what do they do for fun, if they have kids that are young, they say, I don't remember what that is.
15: Yeah.
7: Right?
15: I don't know.
7: That's how it goes.
13: That's good.
7: Jake, you have a chance to win $1,000. You got to answer 10 questions in 60 seconds. You got to get all of them correct before the buzzer sounds. And if you do that, you win $1,000 from the Bank of Free Beer and Hot Wings. It is a Herculean task, but it has been done 11 times before. Which means $11,000. When you think of it that way, it's not as fun of a game.
15: No, it makes me mad.
7: Not at all.
15: Don't like it.
7: Jake, you could make it 12. You can pass on questions and come back to it. Remember, your last answer has to be out before the buzzer sounds. Any questions?
13: Nope.
7: All right, Jake.
14: Jake, you got to do your best to put on a really, really good show here because the suits are in town.
7: Yeah.
14: They're sitting here in studio and they're watching us very carefully.
7: Yeah. It's already calendar. It's Cancel Wednesday.
15: Yeah.
7: Yeah.
13: There's enough pressure on the game like that. That's unfair.
7: I know it, right?
15: How do you think we feel?
7: You know how many kids would be homeless? I can't do the math, but it's a lot of
14: them.
7: They're
14: just waiting to fire somebody.
7: Yep. All right, Jake, let's do this. Ready? Your turn on the $1,000 Minute of Mayhem begins in 3, 2, 1. What is it called when the moon blocks the sun's light from reaching the earth?
13: Eclipse.
7: What is another term for hypoglycemia?
13: Pass.
7: How many inches in 3 yards?
13: 36.
7: What is a baby kangaroo known as?
13: Joey.

0: What do you call a puzzle where players search for words?
1: Crossword puzzle.
0: In Texas Hold'em, how many community cards are dealt face up by the end of the hand?
1: Five.
0: What city do Batman and Robin patrol?
1: Gotham.
0: How many feet between the bases in Major League Baseball?
1: 90.
0: What month does the summer solstice occur in the Northern Hemisphere?
1: June.
0: What is the largest lake found completely within the United States?
1: Erie.
0: Sounded like you said Erie right before the buzzer went off.
1: Mm-hmm. I did.
0: Let's see if you've won $0 because you passed on one and we didn't get back to it.
2: Let's see. What happened?
0: Is it called when the moon blocks the sun's light from reaching the earth?
2: Jake said an eclipse.
0: We'll accept that. What kind of eclipse is it, Jake? Do you know?
1: Lunar.
2: Now you get zero.
1: And that is exactly why I just said eclipse.
2: That's the reason why some people only say a last name on Jeopardy.
0: Mm-hmm. Mm-hmm. We're still going to give it to you.
2: Okay, all right. We'll give it to you anyway.
0: Because you obviously can't win. What is another term for hypoglycemia?
2: Jake passed.
0: Jake, what have you gotten when you came back?
1: No.
0: No? Steve.
3: Hypoglycemia. Is that... No.
0: Maitland?
4: Low blood sugar.
0: Yeah. Way to go, mate. Big brain. How many inches in 3 yards?
2: Jake said 36.
0: Let's drill down on this. Jake, how many feet in a yard?
1: Yeah, I know I had that one wrong, too. Oh, okay. As soon as I said it, it's 3 feet in a yard. Yeah.
0: Maitland, what's the answer?
1: That math, no, I still can't do in my head.
4: I also wrote down 36.
0: Oh, okay.
3: What was the question?
0: How many inches in 3 yards?
4: Oh.
3: I thought you said in a yard.
2: So, yeah. So 9 feet.
0: What is a baby kangaroo known as?
2: Jake said a Joey.
0: That's correct. What do you call a puzzle where players search for words?
2: Jake said a crossword puzzle.
0: Nope. This is
1: word search.
0: Oh, yeah. Word search. That's what we're looking for.
2: How you know?
0: In Texas Hold'em, how many community cards are dealt face up by the end of the hand?
2: Jake said 5.
0: Correct. What city do Batman and Robin patrol?
2: Jake said Gotham.
0: Correct. How many feet between the bases in Major League Baseball?
2: Jake said 90.
0: Yes, on fire now, Jake. What month does the summer solstice occur in the Northern Hemisphere?
2: Jake said June.
0: Yes. What is the largest lake found entirely and completely within the United States?
2: Jake ran out of time, but tried to sneak in Erie.
0: No. Steve.
3: No, it's not Superior, because that's partially in Canada, right?
0: Mm-hmm.
3: Michigan.
0: Yeah, one that's like 20 minutes from here.
2: Yeah, yeah. It's the only
0: even
2: one
0: closer to your house.
2: Touch Canada.
3: I got it right.
0: I know, but it seems too hard for you. That's what we're saying.
2: But you really hemmed and hawed on that one.
0: If we said, where do you live? You would be like, oh, God, is it a
3: like
0: burrito?
3: I
0: guess it's my house.
3: Logically thought that one out.
0: Yeah, well, you
3: got
0: did it.
3: Again, got it right.
0: Yeah, well, got I want you to know you did it stupid.
2: Yeah, you should have done it faster in the way we wanted you to.
0: Jake, did you hear that? The game's hard for anybody.
1: Yeah. Fair.
0: Okay. Thank you, Jake. Steve, you want any more questions? Seems fair. 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What am I on this season? I'm on Ross St. Brown. He's catching everything.
2: That's good.
0: The Lions have to score a trillion points. So that's good, too.
2: Yeah.
0: You get yours. You know your things.
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1: 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Hey, it's Maggie Meadows on Friday. It's Dead Again, a tribute to Typo Negative with special guest Issues, a tribute to Korn. On Saturday, it's the return of Wednesday 13 as he brings his Shocktober Blood Tour to Flint. 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
1: That's me going through TSA at Newark.
2: That's so perfect. Can I have a bowl?
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1: I remain steadfastly happy that Maitland saw that exchange. Because if I had come back ranting about it, you'd have thought that I was being an idiot. But they really did throw me under the bus that day. You got to run your wallet through there. Okay, well, normally you don't have to. Well, you do here. Okay, what do you want me to put it in? You need a bowl. You have the bowls.
2: I will never forget Freebeer just throwing his hands up, being like, may I have a bowl?
1: Yes. What do you have to do? Go to the bowl store?
3: I love going through TSA in Newark because it's one of the only opportunities I get to, like, give attitude back when I know that they're just not going to care.
2: Yeah.
3: Like, this is just how they speak.
4: Mm-hmm.
3: Shut up.
1: What did we learn in just a moment? First, one more thing. Two people were pulled over this past weekend in Charlotte, North Carolina. That's not a story by itself. What they were pulled over while they were riding is the story. They're driving a couch, sort of.
3: Oh, nice.
1: The couch was not, as you may be thinking, street legal. It was instead a couch sitting on two Lime scooters, like those electric scooters.
4: Okay.
1: And the couch was looked like it's more of a love seat, to be fair.
3: Okay.
4: All right.
1: But,
4: well, that makes more sense.
1: It was propped up on those sort of like skis.
4: Okay.
1: And it was going down the road.
3: Hmm.
1: Cops in the caption said, we appreciate the creativity, but ask people to ask themselves this question. Should what I'm driving be on the road with actual cars? Or will the sheer shock of seeing this on the road cause other drivers to lose focus and drive unsafely? If the answer feels even slightly like yes, maybe rethink your ride. So they seem pretty chill about it. It's unclear if they were given a ticket or anything.
3: Maybe rethink being such a hard ass, Mr. Cop.
1: Yeah. You said there was.
4: Sounds pretty rad to me.
1: No indication that alcohol was involved.
4: There wasn't?
1: That's
4: really
1: incredibly shocking, right?
4: No.
1: I mean, that's almost a guarantee.
3: Very surprising.
4: Yeah.
1: What did we learn today? Maitland, what did you learn?
2: I learned they didn't build a diving robot that could also build cars.
1: Steve, what did you learn?
3: I learned that Free Beer went to a seventh grade dance when he was 20.
1: I didn't.
4: I didn't. Your music choices suggest otherwise.
2: Yeah, well, you said
1: certainly
2: it.
1: The story I've told makes it seem like I did. Kelly, what did you learn?
5: I learned that Freebeer met his wife at a seventh grade.
1: No, I did not.
5: I'm not done. At a seventh grade dance where her buddy Joff has ADHD and likes to count balloons.
1: It's not funny, even though it's funny. Hot Wings, what did you learn?
4: I learned that Patrick Swayze sang the love song from Roadhouse.

0: Oh, we also all learned that Don Corleone made him an offer he couldn't confuse.
1: And the Milwaukee Menace goes by the
2: handle.
1: Too
2: much time.
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Hey, what's happening? I'm Tony LaBrie, jumping in for the Wednesday workday. Hope it's off to a solid start. It's over an hour of nonstop Banana Rock, presented by Flint City T-shirts and Downtown Flint.

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1: So when I was younger, I was curious about my
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1: 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And so I was trying to see inside. 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
1: Yes, exactly. 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
1: 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There's From Ashes to New with Die for You. 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

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Coming up today at 6, it's Dumber Than the Show Trivia Revisited. 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

tons of releases coming out from, gosh, everything from Iron Maiden to Poppy to Motorhead to Rainbow to Motley Crue, who will release Decade of Decadence from 81 to 91 on two LPs.

Flint's Rock Radio, Banana 101.5. Remember when Nickelback played the Detroit Lions Thanksgiving Day halftime show? It was 2011, and there was a petition going around to try to stop them from playing, and there were over like 55,000 people that signed this thing. It's so stupid to me. But boy, they've come full circle, because now there is some kind of petition circulating in Michigan right now, fans pushing to get Nickelback to come back to Michigan in 2027, which, if they're going to tour, I'm sure they'll be coming to Michigan. I don't think we need a petition for it.

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It's a damn good time at Trapper Joe's. 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

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Congrats to Lori Forey. It's a fun name. 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

Flynn's Rock Radio, Banana 101.5. Did you see that Waymo's self-driving taxi started cruising around Detroit this week without human safety drivers or anything like that? They started this yesterday. They've been spending like months getting its system like used to the area before taking the drivers out of the equation. They've been driving around like Corktown, Midtown, Hamtramck, and Indian Village. They plan to gradually expand across Metro Detroit. Now, right now, you can't like just, you know, hail a Waymo taxi. Like, that's not in the cards just yet. They're still getting it dialed in. The only ones that are actually using Waymo are employees, but it sounds like they are getting closer and closer to driverless taxis in Detroit. It's kind of a wild thing. It's, you know, it's so crazy. Like 20, 30 years ago, you never even would have thought that would be possible. It was only in sci-fi movies, and now it's the real deal. 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

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Again, congrats to Kaylee Thomas. She's going to Kansas City to see Metallica in 2027 with Chuck Armstrong and going backstage to interview the band. So freaking cool. You know what else is cool? Ozzy and Black Sabbath's Back to the Beginning is going to be hitting theaters October 28th. And check this out. 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
1: Some people call it a Texas Twinkie. They don't last long enough at Scratch Barbecue to even get a name. 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

0: Flint's Rock Radio, Banana 101.5. We're back to the Machine Shop this weekend. Two shows back to back. We kick things off on Friday with Dead Again, a tribute to the legendary Type O Negative. Issues, a tribute to Korn, will be opening up on that show. And then on Saturday, it's the return of Wednesday 13 and the Shocktober Blood Tour. Maggie will be your host both nights, and you can score your tickets right now at themachineshop.info. Hey, I'm Tony LeBrie. I know we're getting a little late in the mowing season, so buying a new mower might not be exactly at the top of your list right now, but I'm telling you, probably the smartest move you can make right now is getting a new mower, because they've got some killer deals at Townline Ace Hardware in Flushing. 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
2: Don Corleone, the Godfather.
1: All right, that makes sense.
0: So what, little boys dressed in tuxedos and gave away horse heads that were dead?
1: I mean, you put the little mustache on and put a pinstripe suit on.
0: People
3: I think
0: knocking
3: their understanding
0: on the door.
3: Of the plot instead is of
0: saying,
3: a little bit off.
0: Instead of saying trick or treat, some kid in a tuxedo is like, I'm going to make you all, you can't confuse. You're like, I can't understand you, fat little toad.
1: It's can't refuse, but.
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3: I'm going to make you an offer that's going to make you really confused.
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1: 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Say hello to my little cat. Different man, different movie. Doesn't matter.
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8: 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All the original members of Reverend Right Time and the First Cousins of Funk on stage at 4:15. 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All the proceeds will benefit Whaley Jam. 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
7: Jester's, on the corner of Center Richfield, 2.5 miles north of 69. And please, think when you drink.

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Hey, if you missed this hour's code to win $25,000, I highly suggest you stay right where you're at. I'm going to hook you up with that code again. Coming up right after Autumn Kings, here's Gone, Gone, Gone.

0: Flint's Rock Radio, Banana 101.5. There's Autumn Kings. You know, winning 25 grand could mean Christmas would be completely covered this year. 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This hour's code, if you missed it earlier, it was 603. Again, 603. Another code coming your way just after 1 o'clock. 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

Lions Rock Radio, Banana 101.5. Ivan Moody, a five-finger death punch. He's been looking pretty lean and mean these days. He shared a photo this week. More than we wanted to see. The dude was, like, totally naked, but he had, like, his goofy hat that he wears, like, covering up his junk. I mean, he looked shredded. But for the love of God, you didn't have to take a photo of yourself totally naked to get the point across. Here's the latest from Five Finger. It's Nails in the Coffin.

Flynn's Rock Radio, Banana 101.5. Chris Monroe's in next. He's got your next code to win 25 grand. That's coming up here just after 1 o'clock. Be here for that code. Banana Bad Bowlers, we will see you tonight, 6 o'clock at Grand Blanc Lanes for the Banana Bad Bowlers League. Have a good one. Later. Whoa.

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0: Flint Rock Radio, Banana 101.5. I'm Chris Monroe. Pretty strange story out of Lapeer County. A homeowner says that more than 400 exotic animals are missing after a fire at his home over the weekend. He believes someone broke in and stole them along with $20,000. Now, we're talking animals like gators, turtles, snakes, and more. 400 of them all missing. Firefighters were called to the home overnight Saturday, October 3rd. Nobody was home. Thankfully, that's the good thing. But the fire is being considered suspicious, and investigators are still trying to figure out what happened. That is quite the organized crime arson right there, for sure. Steal 400 animals, $20,000 in cash, and then light the place on fire. Sounds a little weird, but I'm not an investigator. You can read more about it now on the Banana app.
1: Back-to-back shows this weekend at the Machine Shop. Hey, it's Maggie Meadows on Friday. It's Dead Again, a tribute to Type O Negative with special guest Issues, a tribute to Korn. On Saturday, it's the return of Wednesday 13 as he brings his Shocktober Blood Tour to Flint. 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
1: Now that we have your attention, it is time to celebrate the life of George. 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All the proceeds will benefit Whaley Jam. So come raise a glass, bring your pictures, bring your memories, and let's celebrate George at the place where we all came together.
0: Jester's, on the corner of Center Richfield, 2.5 miles north of 69. And please, think when you drink.

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1: Now that we have your attention, it is time to celebrate the life of George. 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
0: Jester's, on the corner of Center Ridgefield, 2.5 miles north of 69. And please, think when you drink.

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1: Now that we have your attention, it is time to celebrate the life of George. 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
0: Jester's, on the corner of Center Ridgefield, 2.5 miles north of 69. And please, think when you drink.
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Stick around for the morning grind with our pal Tony Labrie. 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

0: Banana 101.5. 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I just gave you a new one a little while ago. 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And we'll get you a brand new code coming up at 2 o'clock. So get as many as you can and enter them on the Banana app. And it could be you walking away with that money. Like I said, that would go a long way when it comes to this coming Christmas. It's all from our friends at Los Cabos Mexican Restaurant and Cantina in Mount Morris on Flint's Rock Radio, Banana 101.5.
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0: everybody. 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
1: Now that we have your attention, it is time to celebrate the life of George. 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
0: Jester's, on the corner of Center Ridgefield, 2.5 miles north of 69. And please, think when you drink.
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0: everybody. This is George from Justers.
1: Now that we have your attention, it is time to celebrate the life of George. 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
0: 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And please, think when you drink.
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2: It's literally called The Bad Guy Wins?
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1: 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The new code, 445. 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I won't be mad at you. It's AC/DC on the Banana.

0: Flint's Rock Radio, Banana 101.5. We've got a week and a half left of trying to hook you up with $25,000. Going to fuel up your life, 25K. Think about that. What could you do with it? What are you going to do with it? Me? I'd be catching up on a lot of bills. I've acquired some over the summer that I need to get rid of from all the trips to Vegas that I've taken. Still have two more trips to go on. So that 25K would definitely help me out, and I'm sure it will help you out. If you missed the code a few minutes ago, it was 445. You can still enter that now on the Banana app, and Maggie will get you a brand new code coming up at 3. 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
1: Now that we have your attention, it is time to celebrate the life of George. 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
0: Jester's, on the corner of Center Ridgefield, 2.5 miles north of 69. And please, think when you drink.
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0: everybody. This is George from Justers.
1: Now that we have your attention, it is time to celebrate the life of George. 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
0: Jester's, on the corner of Center Ridgefield, 2.5 miles north of 69. And please, think when you drink.
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0: everybody. This is George from Justers.
1: Now that we have your attention, it is time to celebrate the life of George. 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All the original members of Reverend Righttime and the First Cousins of Funk on stage at 4:15. 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All the proceeds will benefit Whaley Jam. So come raise a glass, bring your pictures, bring your memories, and let's celebrate George at the place where we all came together.
0: Jester's, on the corner of Center Ridgefield, 2.5 miles north of 69. And please, think when you drink.
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Driverless cars are starting to pop up in Detroit, and they'll be testing a taxi service with them coming up here soon. I'll get you all the details after Letdown. It's Do It For The Love. Man.

Flint's Rock Radio, Banana 101.5. Now, I've been to Vegas a couple times this year. Got to see those Zooks cars that they have zipping around, all the cameras on them, no drivers whatsoever. Slightly terrifying to me. I'm not sure I trust it yet, but I know many people do. And driverless cars are popping up in Detroit. Waymo's self-driving taxis are starting to cruise around Detroit now without human safety drivers. On October 6th is when that started. Yesterday, the company spent months getting its system used to the area before taking the drivers out of the equation. So at least they did that. But now you'll see them rolling around in Corktown and Midtown, Hamtramck, and a few other spots. So if you want to see how you can hop in one, you can do so now on the Banana app. Me, I'm going to wait a little while. I'm still trying to get AI to warm up to me, so I'm not first on the list when it becomes self-aware like Skynet.

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0: everybody. This is George from Justers.
1: Now that we have your attention, it is time to celebrate the life of George. 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
0: 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And please, think when you drink.
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0: everybody. This is George from Justers.
1: Now that we have your attention, it is time to celebrate the life of George. 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
0: 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And please, think when you drink.
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1: Now that we have your attention, it is time to celebrate the life of George. 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
1: Now that we have your attention, it is time to celebrate the life of George. 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All the proceeds will benefit Whaley Jam. 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
0: Jester's, on the corner of Center Ridgefield, 2.5 miles north of 69. And please, think when you drink.
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Twins Rock Radio, Banana 101.5, your home to the free beer and hot wings show. This morning, Steve was in the hot seat, and I was screaming out loud as he was playing because he missed a question that nobody should ever miss. And if you don't know what I'm talking about, don't worry. Coming up after 6 o'clock, we'll replay Dumber Than the Show trivia for you, and you'll know exactly the question that I'm talking about as soon as we replay it later on. It's Dead Poets Society and Cold.

Flint's Rock Radio, Banana 101.5. I'm Chris Monroe. That does it for me. I'm going to get out of here. Stick around, though, because Maggie's in next, and she's got another code that could put $25K in your pocket. Bad Bowlers, I will see you later on tonight at Grand Blanc Lanes. Looking forward to week number 4. But I'm out. Have a great day. I'll catch you tomorrow at 1:00.

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1: We caught a fish called a sucker, and they just threw it on the ground. 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

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Imposters in effect, the best Beastie Boys tribute you will ever see at Rock the Machine Shop on Friday, November 20th. Sooner than that, this weekend on Friday, it is Dead Again, a tribute to Typo Negative. 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And on Saturday, the return of Wednesday 13. I always love a Wednesday 13 show. 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
1: 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And please, think when you drink.
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1: Now that we have your attention, it is time to celebrate the life of George. 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

is Rock Radio Banana 101.5. Did you know that Jacoby Shaddix played the clarinet when he was a kid in school? I was never in band. I wanted to join band to play drums. My dad was a drummer, so he would kind of show me drumming, like on his drums. And then I got a practice pad to practice on. But one of my sister's friends sat on my practice pad. She thought it was a stool. And that was the end of my drumming career. Jacoby Shaddix and Papa Roach now with See You.

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1: 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Shut up!

And his wife, Dorothea, have four kids, three boys, one girl. 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

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All right, check this out. There was a fire at a home over the weekend in Lapeer. Absolutely horrific. But the owner of the house claims hundreds of his exotic animals, I'm talking alligators, turtles, snakes, they're missing after the fire. He went on to say that he is also missing $20,000. Authorities are investigating and they deem the situation suspicious, you think? More on that when you open up the Banana 101.5 app.

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0: Exchange at 4:15 and the return of Crop Circle at 5:45. 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All the proceeds will benefit Whaley Jam, so come raise a glass, bring your pictures, bring your memories, and let's celebrate George at the place where we all came together.
1: 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And please, think when you drink.
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Nikki Six of Motley Crue working on an animated project. I can't remember if we talked about this or not. He's working on it with Rob Minkoff, who directed The Lion King, and Fred Curry, drummer in Cinderella. I'm not much for cartoons or animation, but I am interested in this project because it will feature original music that I would assume the guys are working on themselves. Hey, if you missed the 4 o'clock code worth $25,000, no worries. I will give it to you again after From Ashes to New. This is Die For You.

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0: Close.
1: Don Corleone, the Godfather.
2: Oh, okay. All right. That makes sense.
1: So what, little boys dressed in tuxedos and gave away horse heads that were dead?
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3: Your understanding of the plot is a little bit off.
1: Instead of saying trick or treat, some kid in a tuxedo is like, I'm going to make you all, you can't confuse. 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
1: I can.
3: I'm going to make you an offer that's going to make you really confused.
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2: 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Say hello to my little cat. Different man, different movie. Doesn't matter.
1: Thursday, it's my list. 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
7: Jester's, on the corner of Center Richfield, 2.5 miles north of 69. And please, think when you drink.

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0: everybody. This is George from Justers.
1: Now that we have your attention, it is time to celebrate the life of George. 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So come raise a glass, bring your pictures, bring your memories, and let's celebrate George at the place where we all came together.
0: Jester's, on the corner of Center Ridgefield, 2.5 miles north of 69. And please, think when you drink.
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1: 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And please, think when you drink.
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Chad Smith of the Chili Peppers did confirm the band is working on new music. I'm here for it. New music now from Ninth Key. 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

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Pink Floyd fans, a tribute to the band, have a pink cigar at the Machine Shop on November 6th. That's a Friday, featuring Flynn's own Russell Wayne. Sooner than November, this weekend on Friday, it is Dead Again, a tribute to Typo Negative, as well as a

well as a tribute to Korn with Issues and Saturday. So stoked for this. The return of Wednesday 13. 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
1: What was the most popular Halloween costume the year you were born? 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
1: Thursday, it's my list. 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

Flint's Rock Radio, Banana 101.5. So at the end of last month, there was a picture published of Axl Rose in a studio. So, of course, fan speculation. Is a new GNR album in the works, finally, because there's always talk of it. But it turns out Axl was in the studio with Japanese rock star Yoshiki. They were working on a planned performance of Red Swan. I think it's one of her songs at the Global Citizen Festival. Unfortunately, the festival was canceled because of severe weather. So that was the end of that project. So mystery solved as to why Axl was in a recording studio.

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to Rock Radio Banana 101.5. Breaking Benjamin with Angels Fall. And Virginia Gilton out of Frankenmuth will be going to see the band this month in Palm Beach. Very exciting. Congrats again, Virginia. Happy Hour continues. 1 hour of nonstop commercial-free Banana Rock powered by Scratch. A barbecue, so good. The brisket nachos, top notch. It's Foo Fighters with Window.

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Music on the way from a band whose guitarist was one of my most favorite interviews ever. We'll talk more about that in two songs. Happy Hour continues now with Nickelback featuring John 5. It's Rattle the Cage.

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Kiss Rock Radio Banana 101.5. Happy hour underway, powered by Scratch Barbecue in Flint. More than a restaurant, they do trivia on Wednesdays, which means tonight a lot of TVs to watch your favorite sports teams. And yeah, the name Scratch Barbecue says it all. Everything made by Scratch. They're right on Austin's Parkway in Flint. One of my most favorite interviews here at the Banana was with Brian Head Welch many, many years ago, a long, long time ago, when his band Love and Death was playing at the Machine Shop. He came by the studio. Such a cool guy. And he's written, what, 4 books, too? My favorite one, his first one, Save Me From Myself. It's all about his drug addiction, the band, finding Christianity.

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1: Hey, it's Kelly from the Free Beer and Hot Wings Show. If you missed Dumber Than the Show trivia this morning on Banana 101.5, then you missed this. What was the first Disney animated film based on the life of a real person?
2: I'm going to go with Pocahontas.
1: What is the name of the band with the members Jack Black and Kyle Gass?
2: Pass.
1: The ancient Chinese concept of harmonious design, which is a balance between humans and their environment, is called what?
2: Feng Shui.
1: Is lithium the third, fourth, or fifth element on the periodic table?
2: I'm going to go with fourth.
1: What book's first chapter is titled The Boy Who Lived?
2: Harry Potter and the Sorcerer's Stone.
1: What is the name of the band with the members Jack Black and Kyle Gass?
2: Oh, I know this one, and I'm going to be so mad when I don't get it, but I have to pass again.

0: time. Leah, how do you feel like you did?
1: Not too bad.
0: Okay. Well, let's see if not too bad will win Steve's jackpot today. We will call him back from the hallway where he has been patiently waiting. Opens the door confidently. Steps up to the plate. Puts his headphones on. Steve.
2: Yes.
0: How was your time in the hallway?
2: It was great.
0: Yeah?
2: Yeah, pretty quiet.
0: Are you ready to defend your jackpot today?
2: Yes.
0: All right, then. Your turn on Dumber Than the Show Trivia begins in 3, 2, 1. What was the first Disney animated film based on the real life of a real person?
2: Pass.
0: What is the name of the band with the members Jack Black and Kyle Gass?
2: Oh, it's, oh my God. Pass.
0: The ancient Chinese concept of harmonious design, which is a balance between humans and their environment, is called what?
2: Feng Shui.
0: Is lithium the third, fourth, or fifth element on the periodic table?
2: Third.
0: What book's first chapter is titled The Boy Who Lived?
2: Double pass.
0: What was the first Disney animated film based on the life of a real person?
2: Pocahontas.
0: What is the name of the band with the members Jack Black and Kyle Gass?
2: My God, why can't I think of this? Pass.
0: Time. Steven, how do you feel like you did?
2: So not good.
0: Really?
2: Okay. Yeah.
0: Well, what we're going to do is bring Leah back on. We'll go over your answers, which will give us a winner.
2: That Jack Black, Kyle Gass thing.
1: That is killing me, too. Killing me, too.
2: Okay, good.
0: All right. Yes. Let's start with question number one.
2: I couldn't get Social Distortion out of my head.
3: Great band.
2: Yeah.
3: Yeah, great band.
0: Question
3: I remember
0: one.
3: When I went and saw the movie Social Distortion and the pick of Destiny.
1: Oh.
2: You'd think that that would give me the answer.
3: I did think so. Yeah. You're trying tenaciously.
2: Mm. Oh, I think I just got it.
1: I got it too.
3: I doubt it.
0: All right, we'll see who got what. Starting with question number one. What was the first Disney animated film based on the life of a real person? Leah said, Pocahontas. Steve passed and then said Pocahontas. Pocahontas is correct. We're tied 1-1. Going into question number two. What is the name of the band with the members Jack Black and Kyle Gass? Leah said, pass. Came back around. She goes, oh my God, I hate this. I know this. I have to pass again, though. Steve said, oh my God, pass. Oh my God, why can't I think of this pass again? Who is it, Steve?
2: Tenacious D.
0: It is Tenacious D.
3: Yeah.
0: Neither of you get the point because you're stupid. We're still tied at one going into question number three. The ancient Chinese concept of harmonious design, which is a balance between humans and their environment, is called what? You guys must be balanced harmoniously between humans and your environment.
2: Oh, yeah.
0: Because it is feng shui and you both said feng shui. We are tied 2-2.
4: Would you have accepted feng shui?
0: Feng shui, sure. And we're going to skip question number four, go into question number five. What book's first chapter is titled The Boy Who Lived? Leah gave the full answer, Harry Potter and the Sorcerer's Stone. Steve doubled pass. Harry Potter and the Sorcerer's Stone is correct.
2: Uh-oh.
0: Leah's got a late lead going into the final question, which means if she gets this, she wins no matter what. Steve, if you get this, you tie it up and it goes to the clocks. Final question, is lithium the third, the fourth, or the fifth element on the periodic table? You have different answers. Leah said fourth. Steve said third. The answer is third, and we go to the clock.
2: I mean,
0: Steve,
2: yeah, I totally.
0: Of
2: course I do that.
3: Oh. Leah, everybody knows beryllium's four. People talk about that. There's nursery rhymes about it.
2: Oh, my gosh. Leah.
3: I mean, I can't stop talking about
1: it. Dang, how could I miss it?
3: I don't know. I'm disappointed.
5: I don't even want to know your thoughts on cesium.
3: About 8 seconds separated the two of you.
1: Oh.
3: We're so sad about your lack of Tenacious D knowledge.
2: Yeah.
3: Leah did it in a time of 56.99. Meanwhile, Stephen A. L. McKiernan did it in a time of 48.61. Steve,
2: man,
3: today
2: I was gifted that win.

0: Eve.
1: Oh, I don't know about that, Leah, but thank you.
2: Leah, you're a fine sport. We can tell that. That was a good try. You'll never forget Tenacious D again.
0: I will not. You got it.
2: Thank you, Leah. Appreciate you.
0: Thank you. Love you guys. Love
3: Thank
0: the
3: you.
0: Show.
3: Hey, Thank
4: love
3: you.
4: Your Kiwanis peanuts.
2: Thursday, it's my list. 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
1: 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Do not miss the show. Greta Van Fleet, they are on tonight. Loudwire Nights starts at 7 o'clock. 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

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We've got tickets for you as well as some other cool Aussie and Black Sabbath prizes. More on that after Autumn Kings. This is Gone, Gone, Gone.

Flint's Rock Radio Banana 101.5 with Autumn Kings. Really dig those guys a lot. Hey, check it out. The Ozzy and Black Sabbath, a Back to the Beginning movie is in theaters October 28th. Did you watch it when it was streaming live? Oh my God. So good. You can watch it in theaters this month with 8, 9 of your closest friends. 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

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Tonight on Loudwire Nights, Chuck will be joined by Jake Kiska and Daniel Wagner of Greta Van Fleet. The band will be dropping a new album this Friday, Palace for the People, from the

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3: All right, here we go. It is Wednesday night. We are halfway through the week. The weekend is right around the corner. Metallica are gearing up for another Sphere show tomorrow night. All is right in the world. And I got to say, too, Friday, man, Friday we're going to celebrate a whole lot of new music, including the 16th studio album from The Pineapple Thief. And we had their mastermind, Bruce Sword, on the show last night. And we're getting the new album from Greta Van Fleet, Palace for the People. It is out on Friday too, man. And I'm so happy to say that tonight we have got one half of Greta Van Fleet on the show. Danny and Jake will be joining us coming up in just a little bit. So let's get the show on the road, shall we? Loudwire Nights is on.

0: It's Loudwire Nights. That is Mighty Black Sabbath. And you know what we do anytime we hear Ozzy's voice on this show?
1: Long live Ozzy.
0: And while we say long live Ozzy, I also want to make sure you get entered to win an incredible Ozzy prize pack, man. We are giving away 10 tickets for you and 9 of your friends for the October 28th screening of Back to the Beginning. This is the concert documentary that captures the greatest day in the history of heavy metal. So, 10 tickets to that screening. You pick the theater and you get to go, man. And you get to have a little party with all your friends. But that's not it, man. We're also hooking you up with a $500 shopping spree inside Ozzy's web store. And if you go to Ozzy's web store, man, there are a whole lot of things that you can get for $500. And including, he's got this whole Halloween collection, man. So it's the perfect timing for that. And as if that wasn't enough, we've also got a super duper, super secret, super top secret, super confidential, not even announced yet prize that celebrates the legacy of Ozzy and Sabbath. That's all I can tell you because that's all I know. But as soon as you win, I think you'll be able to get the details and get to tell all your friends. So get entered to win. Keep celebrating Ozzy. 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
6: 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And please, think when you drink.
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1: 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And please, think when you drink.
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0: It's Loudwire Nights. It is time to get ready because on Friday, we will get our hands on the new album from Greta Van Fleet. It is called Palace for the People. And fortunately for you and me, the editor-in-chief of Loudwire.com, Joe DeVita, he got to sit down with Jake and Danny from Greta Van Fleet talking about the last decade and talking about all that's to come, including this new album. So here we go. It's Loudwire Nights.
1: Welcome, everyone. I am joined today by Danny and Jake from Greta Van Fleet, and we're here to talk all about Palace for the People, the fourth album from Greta Van Fleet. And for a second, we didn't think this album was going to come because you guys scared the daylights out of everyone on social media when you posted "Thanks for the Wild Ride" and everyone thought that you broke up. So walk me through where that whole thing started, because you had us scared for a second and we're very relieved that you're still here with us making music.
2: Well, we didn't really know that we were breaking up either. So it was sort of a surprise to the audience as well as us. You know? It was a sort of we were just sort of saying, yeah, thanks for the wild ride so far. You know, it was implied in some ways that, yeah, present tense.
3: No, it's a lyric in the song. That's all it is.
2: Yeah, we were releasing Play Your Games, the track.
1: Mm-hmm.
2: Yeah.
1: You were playing your games there a little bit with us.
3: We're playing someone's game.
2: Yes.
1: Now, I'm sure you saw the reaction from the fans and a little bit of panic. Was that kind of fun being on the inside of that? Of like, oh, just wait, we've got something for you here.
2: You know, it was really good. It was really sort of like, you know, it prevailed in the sense that it was humorous and somewhat sort of, I don't know, charming in a way, but then it became a bit serious when people were calling us sort of like crying and like, are you breaking up? And then we're like, no, we're not breaking up. So yeah, it was a bit entertaining.

0: to watch play out. But you know, some people were really sort of heartbroken for a moment, and then we're like, "Oh, you know, we'll come back." And obviously, we're not imploding yet. So it'll be, you know, we'll laugh later about it. You know, and I think yeah, that's what happened.
1: The irony is, it's only the beginning. You know.
2: Mm-hmm.
0: It's true.
2: And then you guys have been off the road basically since late 2024. You last actually played in my state before that. And then you got back to it, back to your roots a bit with that club show and then one more around Coachella. But tell me about this time off for the band from the road. Has this been like a good reset for everybody? Were you feeling a little drained from the last 8-9 years or so?
1: I don't know if it was necessarily... you know, in response to like being drained or anything, as more so being intentional and kind of strategic. We'd never really taken a break before in the history of, well, I guess since we had started touring, we've had maybe one break and it wasn't our doing. It wasn't our choice. It was just that little pandemic thing that happened that kind of took a halt to touring for about a year or so. But, you know, we knew that we were going to push really, really hard going into 2025 so that we could allow ourselves a break to get used to, you know, living at home for a little bit and also to focus on some music, some at-home music, because it's a bit of an interesting situation when you're writing. You're like two completely different universes that you live in, and it's sometimes... a little difficult to fill both shoes. So we kind of took the break intentionally with the idea of going in and recording the record, but also to, you know, allow ourselves a little bit of time to catch our breath after the whirlwind of the world tour that was Starcatcher. But it wasn't very long into the break that we already started scratching ourselves and kind of itching to get back into the studio, but at least doing something again.
0: Yeah, I suppose there was some sort of rationale behind that philosophy, because for us it was, you know, it's been, well, you know, essentially a decade, I think, of really touring and to Daniel's point, exempting the moment where, you know, everybody was sort of grounded because of COVID and that sort of thing. Mm-hmm. But yeah, in so many ways, it was a sort of a really intentional, you know, stepping away from that spotlight and sort of like having some, you know, some sort of space of retrospection or sort of like, you know, in intrinsic sort of realizations that I think we probably would have had given the time to sort of just reflect on what had happened, really, you know. And I think that was somewhat foundational for the record that we were going to make, you know, because I think at that point it was like, you know, a bunch of, you know, boys left Michigan, you know, almost a decade ago and traveled around the world. And we were really sort of, you know, sort of switched on and sort of receiving the world in a way, sort of learning the language of it and seeing people and places and cultures and ideas and identities and philosophies that, you know, perhaps people, you know, or, you know, boys our age wouldn't have seen, you know. So it was this really sort of like, you know, a reckoning with it, that, you know, mm-hmm. the world we'd come from, the life we'd lived, and sort of a reconciliation of what it was. And sort of, I think in many ways we kind of were like, we came to the point, like Daniel was saying, you know, we were going to do a record, and it was, but I think that it became very evident extraordinarily fast what the record was going to be. It became self-evident. It was like, that's a love letter to the world, and isn't it? You know, it's a sort of like homage or ode to the life that we've led up to this point. Yeah.
2: Now, going into the studio, one thing I've noticed about the producers that you work with, this feels deliberate. You can tell me if I'm wrong, but when I look through the background of everyone here, there's very different backgrounds on these producers, from Greg Kirsten and Pop and Foo Fighters and Dave Cobb and Country. And now you've got Mike Elizondo, who's worked with 50 Cent, you know, the hit In Da Club and Eminem and Mary J. Blige. Talk to me about your relationship with producers and what you look for with them, how they work with Greta Van Fleet with such different backgrounds.
1: You know, on paper and based on their, I guess, sort of musical resume, it would seem that they are entirely different people. In a lot of ways, they do have their own strengths and they are different people. But there is, there tends to be a through line, and that is that all of those producers are extremely intelligent musically and philosophically, and they're all fantastic musicians, you know, the way they understand music. And I think that's a type of person that we require in the studio. We need a person that is equally as

0: you know, it's located out in Gallatin. And the way he has it set up is kind of a perfect representation of how his brain works. Everything's very organized, very intentional. It's extremely intelligently laid out. But his musical ability is really what kind of turned us on to the idea of working with him. We met him and we had hardly gotten to know him. And it was like half a day in, and we all kind of looked at each other and went, this is the guy.
1: Yeah. I mean, I think it's like, it would be relevant to state that I think in the beginning of, you know, Greta Van Fleet, it was really intentional that we were going to be working with different producers on every record, because I think it was important that, you know, for many reasons, but I think one of those reasons being that we valued the fact that people would understand that this is our sound, this is what we do, this is coming from us, and we have a great deal of, of writing the records and really co-producing all of them and performing them and all of those things. So I think in essence it was, you know, these are sort of chapters that are marked by, you know, counselors and people who have really helped us channel, and capture the music. And really is like, there's another sort of, criteria, I think, that, you know, you have to meet, I think, in order to sort of work with us in a way, you know, because it's like with Greta, we're also tight knit, you know what I mean? It's like, we're a bunch of brothers, you know, we grew up together. Mm-hmm. So for Mike, it was like, it's always been that thing. We've worked with producers where it's difficult for them to sort of speak our language, and it's difficult for them to, and I don't blame them. That's a challenging thing to sort of integrate into that sort of chemistry. But I think Mike immediately had that ability. He shared that vernacular, that musical language with us, and was able to sort of sit in and get into the conversations and the gates were open to Mike. And I think that was another sort of, aspect of why we chose Mike. It was like, okay, there was an essence. It was quite organic, really, you know.
2: 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And in celebration of that, in anticipation of that, after this break, man, we've got the latest from Greta. That's next.
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5: 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All the proceeds will benefit Whaley Jam. 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
7: Jester's, on the corner of Center Ridgefield, 2.5 miles north of 69. And please, think when you drink.

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1: Jester's, on the corner of Center Richfield, 2.5 miles north of 69. And please, think when you drink.
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